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0: It might not take 2-3 years for this trade to blow up in their face. You might see it almost immediately. 310-840-4910 is the number to join the show. 310-840-4910. All right, when we come back, we got Team USA starting in less than 20 minutes, and I'm going to tell you why, despite already winning the group and already having their opponent set for the round of 32, why they might be making a big mistake tonight. I'm Pat Boyle. 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
1: The NFL has decided Brendan Sorsby will not be entering the league this season. The quarterback will now have to focus on next year's draft in a potentially loaded class, including Arch Manning and Dante Moore. Westwood One Sports.
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26: 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I'm Pat Boyle. 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
27: Hey, congrats, pal. You Knicks, man. Congrats. Hey, y'all made it through the championship without y'all best player leg getting blown out when y'all was up. So congrats on the Knicks. And then I want to say congrats on that second-round pick, Bruce Thornton. Hey, he's a dog, bro. I hope they give him an opportunity to play and not bury him in G League.
26: He's going to be the Rockets, Johnny. They're trading that pick to the Rockets.
27: Oh, yeah, I'll trade it to the Rockets. That's even better, so he get a chance to play. He's from Milton, Georgia. But I want to talk about the Charlotte Hornets. Hey, I like the trade because that gives Christian Anderson a chance to run the point. And then Carl Knipple and Brad Miller can actually play that thing and not have LaMelo Ball just do stupid stuff down the court, be a ball dummy. And I think it probably won't work out right now, but they'll give them three together will be a good run. And I don't know about the Minnesota Anthony Edwards and LaMelo going to work out. They too. Nobody is not going to be the second fiddle. Nobody ain't going to play second fiddle between those two. And that's going to be the scary thing about it. But congrats on your name.
26: Yeah, Johnny, good stuff, bro. I appreciate it. But, yeah. But by the way, I mean, just the one thing, of course, you had to throw in a little Pacers excuse there. Well, congrats. The Knicks won the title with their best player's leg getting blown out. He's talking about Halliburton tearing his Achilles in Game 7. I mean, look, that Game 7, maybe it would have been differently if that didn't happen. But sour grapes for Johnny in Atlanta, who's a Pacers fan. I think he's a Pacers. I forget. He's from Atlanta. He hates my Knicks. He likes the Pacers. He basically roots for anybody that's not the Knicks. But anyway. I agree. I think Charlotte's going to be better off long-term in the future for trading away LaMelo Ball and Minnesota. Look, I mean, LaMelo Ball is going to be the second fiddle in terms of he's not the guy. Anthony Edwards is the guy. Anthony Edwards is that team. But, look, LaMelo Ball is the one that's going to have the ball in his hands. No pun intended. The majority of the time. So if he doesn't want to play second fiddle, you might see some selfish moments from LaMelo Ball. I am very intrigued, if nothing else, to see that chemistry develop, that dynamic between Ant-Man and LaMelo Ball. Because, I could see it going sideways. Absolutely. 100%. 310-840-4910. All right. So you got Team USA kicking off here in a couple of minutes. They're playing Turkey. And if you're just, you know, if you haven't really locked into the World Cup, this has been an incredible run for Team USA so far. They've already won the group. They're already into the knockout stage. And we already know who their opponent is. They're playing Bosnia in the round of 32. And that game's coming up on, what is it, Monday? Tuesday? I forget. It's next week. But I don't like what Team USA, again, this game means nothing tonight. I understand that. Turkey has been, they've been one of the most disappointing teams in the entire tournament. Turkey is a team, and World Cup ranking, FIFA ranking isn't everything. But they were ranked 22 coming into the World Cup. USA was ranked 17. Like, Turkey was supposed to be a team that was supposed to get out of this group and get to the knockout stage. They're already eliminated. They lost to Australia, and they lost to Paraguay. They haven't scored a goal yet. USA, meanwhile, beat Paraguay 4-1 and beat Australia 2-0. So USA has already won the group. They're already playing Bosnia. This result means nothing, and the result means nothing for Turkey. They're eliminated. They're going to play for pride, and they're going to play tough. And that's the thing where I think USA could have benefited from playing their full starting lineup and not rotating the roster just for the sake of making sure guys don't get injured or keeping guys fresh. And Pulisic, by the way, has a little bit of a calf tweak. He's on the bench. He's not in the starting lineup. That's fine. But the rest of the guys, like Flo Balogun, he should be in the starting 11. Sergiño Dest, one of their best defenders, should be in the starting 11. Anthony Robinson should be in the starting 11. The fact that Mauricio Pochettino, the manager of Team USA, is resting these guys and basically saying this game doesn't matter, we're going to treat it like such, we're just going to rotate the squad and keep guys fresh, I think that's a mistake. I think Turkey is going to play with their hearts on their sleeves, knowing that the game means nothing, but they're playing for pride, and Team USA should have been welcoming that challenge, and instead, they're treating it like it doesn't matter. I think it's a mistake. Hot or cold next on BetMGM tonight.
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0: pretty much all the ACC stadiums. So we go to Knoxville, Tennessee. We go to LSU. And as long as you're not wearing colors for the team that they're playing, if they learn you're from out of town, I remember going to LSU. Oh, yeah, we've never been here before. We're from out of town. They would tell other tailgaters, hey, these guys are from North Carolina. Whoa, get them a beer. Yo, you want a hot dog? Hey, how about a hat? Here's a long sleeve T-shirt. Same experience at Knoxville, at Tennessee. And that's what we're seeing a lot of people feel in the international space as well. And it's a really cool thing. And it should look familiar. It's what we see when we come together on Saturdays in the fall for college football. Coming up, a stat to consider before you go on assuming all the guys taken in the lottery this week are going to be all-stars. We're just getting started here on Westwood One Sports Night. 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

0: NBA tonight. A treasure trove. In addition to that, perhaps the best way for us to talk about the massive blockbuster we just saw in the NBA might be to talk about another potential blockbuster that might come from it. That is next on Westwood One Sports Night.
1: A shocking NBA trade sends LaMelo Ball to the Timberwolves for Naz Reid and a heap of draft picks.
2: Westwood One!
1: Ball joins Anthony Edwards in Minnesota to form one of the most exciting 1-2 punches in the league. Will it be enough to get past the Spurs and Thunder? Westwood One Sports.
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4: A Better Life with Dr. Sanjay Gupta.
5: There are lots of things you can measure to get an idea of how healthy you are at any given moment. Temperature, heart rate, blood pressure, just to name a few. But how about how healthy you will be and how long you're likely to live? According to a new study out of the University at Buffalo, two simple strength tests are pretty accurate at predicting longevity in older women. One is hand grip strength, and the other is how quickly people can stand up from a seated position without using their arms. By the way, I remember interviewing former President Jimmy Carter when he was quite old and being really impressed how he just popped out of the chair without using his arms. Not a lot of older people can actually do that. But I think the message here is that maintaining strength as you age is going to help you perform everyday activities, but also help you avoid injury and stay independent. I'm Dr. Sanjay Gupta, helping you live a better life.
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19: This is a Westwood One Sports Minute.
20: Well, this is bad. Detroit Lions cornerback Terrion Arnold has been arrested, charged with 4 counts of kidnapping and 4 counts of robbery with a firearm. Authorities in Florida alleged in February Arnold orchestrated a retaliation attack after a separate burglary at his rental property. Investigators say Arnold directed the co-defendants to his apartment. They were held at gunpoint and assault.
19: Here's Josh Graham.
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22: while the world watches the stars at the FIFA World Cup this summer, Hyundai has its eyes on the next generation of talent. The future stars who are already turning heads at age 14. Because next doesn't wait for an invitation. Neither do we. Hyundai has always moved the future with reach. We did it when we made advanced safety standard on every vehicle and engineered EVs with ultra-fast charging capability. Because the future isn't some far-off concept. It's already here. Next starts now.
21: Great workout for... Pardon, 1.5 goals. Out of a count, they scored 2 and had so many more chances to net a third to either earn a draw or win this match against Turkey A. So that bet, that didn't quite get there from last night. We have 4 bets, not 1, not 2, not 3, but 4 to place for Friday's action. Let's start in the World Cup. Norway, France might be the most highly awaited group stage match. You've got Erling Haaland dueling with Kylian Mbappe, and frankly, just find these odds disrespectful. Erling Haaland, anytime goal scorer, plus 135. Gotta take him. Did I tell you that I met Erling Haaland D-Day at the Stanley Cup playoffs? Met him at Game 5 between the Hurricanes and the Vegas Golden Knights?
23: You did not.
21: So, he was wearing a Schmedium polo shirt, and a lot of people were, like, hanging out around him. And I knew one of the people in his orbit that was with the Canes, started talking to him. And I thought it was one of the players. It was well after the game had ended. I thought it was one of the players because, you know, hockey players can look very Nordic. And then he walked away. They're like, oh, that was Erling Haaland. What? Why is Erling Haaland here? Oh, the team's staying at this beautiful resort in Greensboro that they're based in? Oh, okay. So... huge caniac, Erling Haaland, who's been awesome, multi-goal scorer in games so far in this tournament throughout, think that his team delivers against perhaps the best team in the world. Anytime goal scorer, plus 135, crazy value, we're going to take it. These are two bets that I love and you're going to hate. That's okay, though. We're going to go Reds... run line, plus 1.5 runs. Don't even need them to win at minus 116. Yeah, you're facing Paul Skeens, but Paul Skeens, kind of sneakily, hasn't been amazing this year. We bet against him last week with Tomoyuki Sugano, Tommy Sugar, pitching for the Colorado Rockies. Yeah, the Rockies, who aren't that great. And the Rockies won the game 2-1, won it outright. So, we're just going to run it back, and again, if they lose by a run, okay. We could take that. We're going to put our stock in Andrew Abbott, the pride of South Boston, Virginia, and lean on lefties who are also redheads that generally have sweet facial hair. Andrew Abbott. Love betting the run line. And we're going to do the same thing betting against Jacob Mizorowski. It worked for us last week. Taking the Atlanta Braves, they're facing the Chicago Cubs. Fresh off an extra inning win against the Mets tonight, we see plus 108 odds, despite the fact, again, the Cubs are good. Plus money to not even win the game. But at run line, that's a lot of respect being paid to Jacob Mizorowski. So even though it's a terrifying thing to do, betting against Skeens and the Miz, we're going to do so with run lines at good value. Cincinnati, plus 1.5 runs at minus 116, and the Chicago Cubs at plus 108. plus 1.5 runs. Got to bet the Orioles, too. Orioles, you know what we're going to do? I hate our bullpen so much that I don't want to bet money on them to close things out. So what I'm going to do is Orioles first five innings run line minus 0.5 runs. We're just going to do that because that's also plus 108. So just the Orioles winning the baseball game five innings in. That's what I'm taking. Orioles had a day off after a horrific loss. The Nats did not have a day off after their horrific L, atrocious L. Up 5-0, losing 10-5 today against the Philadelphia Phillies. The Orioles are throwing Trevor Rogers. Last time we saw him, he was throwing 7 scoreless at Dodger Stadium. So there you go. Erling Haaland, anytime goal scorer. Reds plus 1.5 runs against the Pirates and Paul Skeens. And we're taking the Cubs plus 1.5 runs against the Miz. And we're taking the Orioles run line, 5-inning run line. Plus 108. There you go. Those are our four bets for Friday's action. Shifting things to the United States. Don't really care that they lost tonight to Turkey. This match meant nothing. Nothing at all. Everybody turned out healthy. Honestly, it's a huge plus that Christian Pulisic looks the part. You got him out there, and he had not one, not two, but three terrific scoring chances in just about 30 minutes, between 30 and 40 minutes of playing time. To quote Bill Belichick, we're on to Bosnia and Herzegovina. That's exactly what Bill said. On to Bosnia and Herzegovina. This is going to be the Americans' first knockout stage opponent. Wednesday night, the U.S. remains out west. After two games in L.A. and one in Seattle, they'll play their third NFC West venue, Santa Clara, Levi's Stadium, home of the 49ers. If the Americans advance, there's a good chance their round of 32 opponent in Seattle would be Egypt. That's not locked in, though. The quarterfinal, if they were to get past that, would be back in Los Angeles. The semifinal would be in Jerry World in Dallas. The final is in the Meadowlands out east. But let's keep the main thing here. Bosnia and Herzegovina kick off from Santa Clara, set for 8 p.m. Eastern on Wednesday night. What is the scouting report for the Americans here? It's already been a special World Cup for Bosnia and Herzegovina. They beat Qatar 3-1 yesterday. Then they got the proper help in order to secure a spot in the round of 32 to get out of the group stages. This was historic for their country, considering it's the first time they will be advancing to the knockout stages since gaining independence from Yugoslavia in 1992. It's just the second World Cup they've qualified for. They missed in 2010... 2014, 2018, and in 2022. Here was an emotional Zlatan Ibrahimovic speaking about the significance of this achievement on Fox.
0: That's all about what football is all about, bringing people together, and especially for Bosnia, how much this country has suffered, and to see this happiness makes me very emotional, gives me goosebumps, because that's my father's roots, and just to see 70,000 singing, probably the Bosnian fans won already the World Cup. Makes me emotional. I cannot even express myself good now, but very, very emotional moment, and I'm just happy. I'm just happy.
21: As emotional as that is, and not wanting to underscore the significance of that at all, there is no excuse for the United States to lose this match next Wednesday. As winners of Group D, they deserve a matchup that sets up well for them. As the host nation, the expectation is for them to win as well. If they don't win, this whole World Cup turns from being very positive to being an abject failure. You can't lose this match. You must, at a minimum, get to the round of 16. If you don't do that, whoo-wee, it gets ugly very quickly. And turns people off. It just, you don't want that to happen. You don't want to go to that place. So what Zlatan says there is, for Bosnia and Herzegovina, it's, we've already won the World Cup. Because we haven't won a lot of World Cup matches since 1992, and we did against Qatar. We haven't advanced past the group stages before, and we just did. That's success for that nation. For the United States, it's mission accomplished to win your group and have more points than you ever had in the group stages before. But on your home soil and in a favorable matchup, you can't get knocked out at the same stage you were eliminated 4 years ago. You have to break through and get beyond that. We'll officially say this is a last call for phone calls, where 310-840-4910, we have taken everything from American anthems, that unofficial American anthems, the way that Take Me Home Country Roads has kind of become that, and we saw Freebird with the U.S. men's hockey team taking hold at the Four Nations last year and the Olympics this year. We also are still reacting to the LaMelo Ball trade. Going to the Minnesota Timberwolves, pairing him up with Anthony Edwards, who won that trade, we've been talking about as well. And yes, reacted to this World Cup loss tonight against Turkey and looking ahead, against Bosnia and Herzegovina. 310-840-4910 if you want in on tonight's slew of topics. However, and wherever you're listening or watching, greatly appreciate that. We have a treasure trove of sounds to get to from the NBA tonight. A treasure trove. In addition to that, perhaps the best way for us to talk about the massive blockbuster we just saw in the NBA might be to talk about another potential blockbuster that might come from it. That is next on Westwood One Sports Night.
1: A shocking NBA trade sends LaMelo Ball to the Timberwolves for Naz Reid and a heap of draft picks.
2: Westwood One!
1: Ball joins Anthony Edwards in Minnesota to form one of the most exciting 1-2 punches in the league. Will it be enough to get past the Spurs and Thunder? Westwood One Sports.
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11: The fan says thank you, Giannis.
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11: Now we're back to owning the future on The Fan.

0: after moving on from LaMelo Ball, should be viewed as contenders to land Jaylen Brown, and here's why. It's the rare trade that would be perfect for all three parties involved, the player and both teams. It would be perfect for all three parties. We'll get to the treasure trove of NBA-related sound that we have momentarily. Last call for phone calls at 310-840-4910. But it would be perfect for all three parties. For Jaylen Brown, he gets to have his own team that could quickly become a contender in the Eastern Conference. You know he wants his own team. Why else would he be out there publicly saying this was the most enjoyable NBA season he's had, rather than the one that ended with him holding up NBA Finals MVP 2 years ago? Well, it's because he was the star, he was the center for pretty much the entire year. Certainly wasn't the end of the season, with Jason Tatum returned and then you lost on your home court in a game 7 in round 1. If you go to Charlotte, you're Jaylen Brown. You headline a big three alongside budding all-stars Brandon Miller and Con Knipple. Charlotte, by the way, if you're trying to pursue this path, literally make anybody else on the roster available than those two players. Pick our roster. Do what Miami clearly did with Milwaukee. Hey, who do you want? You can have them. The Hornets have a $40 million trade exception that's a record that they could land use to land one more big player. Can't use it on Jaylen Brown, though. There's some confusion on this front. Some think that you can use the $40 million trade exception, and Jaylen Brown's making $53 million a year, and then offset that with another player. No, that's not how it works. If you're going to use the trade exception on a player, they have to be worth equal your trade exception amount or less. And there are other players. Like, if you're trying to sell Jaylen Brown on the idea of being a Hornet, all right, it's Brandon Miller. It's Con Knipple. But what if it's somebody like Kyrie Irving, because a new head coach, Dusty May, doesn't want to deal with his bull bleep? He's worth less than that number. Pair a former Duke guard with a former Tar Heel point guard and Kobe White. Trey Murphy, apparently he's on the market. He's from the state of North Carolina. He's from Durham, North Carolina. Played in the ACC at Virginia. Miles Turner. For the past decade, it seems, the Hornets have been connected in trade rumors to Miles Turner. Maybe that officially happens. Also, another selling point for Jaylen Brown being happy in Charlotte, the head coach of the Hornets is Charles Lee, who was a beloved assistant for Boston on that 24 title team. Even Grant Williams, who was on that team, is a Charlotte Hornet as well. Getting to Boston, why would Boston want to make this deal? The Hornets have all the things that you would want if you were the Celtics. You want a guy who's averaged 20 a game over the last 5 years? Charlotte has that. And Miles Bridges, who's apparently on the market. He's in his prime at 28 years old. One of Boston's weaknesses, one of the things they really need to address, is their interior, their post play. That's why they were interested in Giannis, of course. Charlotte could put Musa Diabate and the offensive rebounding force he's been in the deal with a few other players. They have promising centers that they've drafted the last couple of years in Ryan Kalkbrenner and the 14th overall pick, Hannes Steinbeck, out of Washington. Big hands, rebounding machine. Naz Reid, he could potentially be flipped. Remember, these trades aren't official until the new league year starts. Remember when Boston brought in Drew Holiday a few years back? It was initially Drew Holiday going to Portland as part of the Dame Lillard trade to Milwaukee, but then 4 days later, they were like, all right, we can get value from Boston, and we're going to flip him to the Celtics, and they made it a multi-team deal in order to get that thing done. The Hornets have a ton of draft capital that can help the Celtics replenish in that way. Charlotte has not one, not two, but three first-rounders next year alone Then the Minnesota pick swaps in 28 and 29 and 30, and an unprotected Minnesota pick to go along with their own in 2031. So that's why Boston would have interest in it. And if you're the Hornets, obviously this is something you do. You're a franchise that is capable of landing a legit superstar in his prime with three more years left on his contract that goes through 2029. How does an organization like Charlotte get a star in his prime? How does that happen? The only ways is if you draft them and then extend them, and that, or trade for them. And usually if you're trading for them, they have 1 year left, it's a rental, it's a Kawhi Toronto situation. This is different. This is a chance to lock in your star for the next 3 years under contract and have this guy be the face of your team. And it would allow Charlotte to be more relevant than it's ever been in its four decades of existence. No playoff appearances in a decade. One of two franchises never to even make it to a conference finals. The other is the New Orleans Pelicans, who only exist because Charlotte left 25 years ago for New Orleans when they were the Hornets before the Pels. A Jaylen Brown Charlotte Hornets trade makes a lot of sense, and that's why we put that on the table right now. We got a treasure trove of sound. We've mentioned this. NBA sound specifically. A lot of things going on. And you know, let's actually start with some of the reactions we've seen to the LaMelo Ball blockbuster trade today, because a noticeable faction of Hornet fans not too pleased. The comparisons that are being thrown around is top shelf as they can get. Comparisons to... This is like when Cam Newton was let go by the Panthers. Oh, this... The Hornets fan site for Sports Illustrated said that this is the Luka Doncic mistake all over again. And courtesy of a Charlotte TV anchor named Nick Carboni filming this outside the Hornets arena, the sound you're about to hear. And for the visual purposes, this guy is literally his head sticking out the window of his car, a microphone being stuck in his direction. And you're also going to hear from his friend in the passenger seat right outside of the Hornets arena. And the guy in the passenger seat just can't contain himself at some point to express his displeasure of this trade.
1: LaMelo Ball, man. Trade a LaMelo Ball from the Hornets. That's like y'all trading Michael Jordan out to Chicago Bulls. Y'all already didn't give us Kobe Bryant. Y'all keep messing up the team chemistry. He was the hottest on the team. He bought us all the ticket sales. He made the most points on the team. It was nobody else better than him.
2: He made it beautiful to watch.
1: I swear, he made it great to watch. He made us want to come here.
0: He made it beautiful to watch. So beautiful. So beautiful watching a guy play inefficient basketball and turn it over and take crazy shots that sometimes he would hit. So why this kind of reaction? Sincerely, why? Honestly, this might be a story about fame in America. Like, Melo, he is a byproduct of how we consume basketball in 2026. Outside of the major market teams, are most people watching games in the regular season? Like, think about it. How are you watching LaMelo Ball play basketball? Do most people get to know their stars based on what they say in post-game interviews or in quotes written in stories by beat writers anymore? No. Get to know them on IG and TikTok, where LaMelo Ball is a monster. And you have people who have been following him for over a decade now, dating back to the Ball in the Family days, and have that investment there. So little of it seems to be actually about basketball. Like, you'll watch the highlights. You're not watching the games. And LaMelo Ball can look really good on the highlight tape. When you watch the game, don't exactly see that piece. But here's the good news. If you're a Hornets brass dealing with unhappy Charlotte Hornet fans, the bar is obviously criminally low for what you need to exceed. Like, fans harken back on the 90s starter jackets and all the teal and the pinstripes, all that. Grandmama, Muggsy Bogues, Del Curry. But those teams never really won anything either. Did they win more than one postseason series? I think they had a buzzer-beating win against Boston one year when the Celtics weren't any good. But other than that, did they ever win anything? No! So if LaMelo Ball is eliciting this type of reaction, imagine how quickly you can win those fans back by doing something as small as, I don't know, making the playoffs. Because Charlotte hasn't done that since 2016, a full decade ago. So wouldn't worry so much about the unhappy faction of Charlotte Hornet fans, especially if you can make a big move with the trade exception and other assets you have available to you. Staying in the NBA, is it possible that we are overvaluing this NBA draft? Because we've been hyping this since really the start of the college season. Whoa, this draft is going to be amazing. Frankly, we should temper this a bit. History tells us it's a wise course of action. Not to say every guy taken in the top 10 picks could be an all-star. The Field of 68's Jeff Goodman. He's about as plugged in as anybody within the sport. He joined our show, Westwood One Sports, this week, and he cited some statistics that are important to note.
2: Saying you've been told by a reputable source regarding this draft.
3: I guess the wildest thing is we all say how great a draft it is. And the wildest thing that I had somebody say was that they think there'll be one all-star to come out of this draft, which I thought was insane. But again, you look at it and you're like, all right, well, if Peterson doesn't live up to the expectations, and what if Boozer isn't an all-star, but he's a next-tier guy, and what if AJ, you know, doesn't develop into what we think or he thinks he's going to be? And these guards are good, but are they all-stars? I mean, I kind of went through it. Most years, the average in the top 10 picks since 2000, the average is probably 2.5 all-stars. 2.5 all-stars in the top 10. We think when we look at it, this draft, we're like, man, there could be like 7 all-stars. The most we've ever seen since 2000 that have made at least one all-star team among the top 10 picks is 4.
0: Four. And that class was LeBron, Carmelo, D-Wade, and Bosh. 4 all-stars in the top 10. And that's the best class we've seen this century. D-Day, are all 4 of those guys Hall of Famers? Like, is Chris Bosh?
4: Yeah.
0: I thought I read something that he was in.
4: He definitely got in. All 4 of those guys technically are multi-Hall of Famers because they got in with the 08 Redeem team, too.
0: Yeah. Just waiting for the smartass to call in and say, well, LeBron isn't in the Hall of Fame yet because he's still playing. Okay, got it. Cool. 2.5 All-Stars in the top 10 probably does track that stat. He said, all right, average 2.5 each year. The most we ever seen is 4 this century. Last year, you got 2 that you feel pretty confident are going to be perennial all-stars. Dylan Harper, what he did in these playoffs, you kind of bank on that with him being 20. Cooper Flagg, might have heard of him. But then, okay, is it VJ Edgecombe or Con Knipple that is consistently hitting that mark? Are both of those guys going to be consistent all-stars? Don't know. But 4 is the most. And that's something to remember when you're thinking about this class of players. Because while this group was deeper than usual, it doesn't have a generational player in it the way that that draft did. Or even the way that last year's draft did. As good as AJ DeBonta is, he isn't LeBron, he isn't Anthony Davis, he isn't Victor Wembanyama or Cooper Flagg. The best comp to AJ's talent level among recent number one picks we've seen, probably Cade Cunningham. And you'd take that if you're Washington. You'd be happy. Are you kidding? This guy was awesome with the Detroit Pistons. Now, coming out of college, team wasn't awesome in the Big 12. He carried them, had all the physical tools. That's kind of where the comps are. But nobody's saying that Cade Cunningham's a generational talent. And that's not who A.J. Dabanca is either. So it's not a shot at A.J. because you'd be, again, thrilled, tickled to death, tickled pink if he had a Cade Cunningham-type impact. But saying that it's the best draft we've ever seen this decade or this century, did it again. Ash, you see 7 or 8 All-Stars in the top 10, Dabanca's the safest pick, but Peterson and Wilson, we'll see. Caleb Wilson, they have high upsides. Darius Acuff, he's really good. Really good scorer. Can he play defense? Is his size going to be an issue when he plays in the pros? Braden Burries, a lot of upside there too. So it's going to be interesting who you think the best player in this draft is going to be. Because I'm firmly planting the flag on Caleb Wilson Island, saying that he's going to be the best player in this year's draft. Just think that there isn't drop-off between him and the top three. He played those guys head-to-head. I've had a chance to talk to 2 out of the 4 guys. I'd take Caleb over Cam Boozer. D-Day, you were with me watching Caleb Wilson in person play Cam Boozer, and there was no question who the better player in that game was, right? Like, easy.
4: I've watched Cam Boozer play 4 times, and not a single time was he the better player.
0: There you go. Caleb Wilson. I've watched these guys in person play a ton of times in the past year. I just think Caleb Wilson's the better player. And Cam Boozer was the best player in college basketball this year, who produced the best resume. But I think some of that is how good is the team around you type of thing, or how good your basketball team as a whole is versus what Caleb Wilson had surrounding him at North Carolina. Obviously, when he got hurt, that became a team that went from being a borderline top 10 team to blowing a 19-point lead in the first round of the NCAA tournament and Hubert Davis getting fired. Oh, speaking of Darius Acuff, last piece from our treasure trove of sound here. John Calipari had a very John Calipari-like exchange when asked about Darius Acuff's struggles on the defensive side of the ball. Listen to that.
5: His impact on the defensive end, not being as strong as teams would like it. As his coach at the college level, how did you put him in the best positions possible for his defense or whatever that he lacked to be able to translate to the next level?
6: He was such a good scorer, I didn't give a about his defense. let me just say,
5: hey, scoring is at a premium, coach. Tell him the truth now.
6: But I told him, you don't want to be the target. You're good enough to defend. You're strong enough to defend. You're quick enough to defend. And if you can get by people on the bounce like you do, then you can stop them from dribbling by you.
0: Yeah. There are guys that it feels like we're overthinking it. And Darius Acuff is a classic example. I think we're going to look at this D-Day years from now and be like, why the hell did we think it was a good idea to take Mikal Brown Jr. over Darius Acuff?
4: That felt like in real time the most head-scratching pick.
0: But it was a build-up, because you know what happens? NBA draft guy shows up. And you know who NBA draft guy is? Oh, he's the person that doesn't really watch college basketball, but then watches the cut-ups and is like, whoa! This guy's traits are amazing! And then you just overlook obvious things. I'll give you a good example. I'm at the ACC tournament, and a Louisville staffer thinks, he's like, oh yeah, Mikal's not playing today. I'm like, could Mikal play? Probably. But he's not playing. That's already a red flag, number one. But then, the next day, Louisville plays the next day. He's not playing again. And I'm asking, like, what is he actually dealing with? He's like, Josh, he's got a bad back. He's hurt, like his back's hurt. And you know what the first thought I had when they said that? He's 19 years old. Who has back issues at 19? That's not a normal thing, is it? That's kind of the thing with Darren Peterson, too. It's like, Josh, you don't understand. He's had this cramping issue where it's like, this has happened. And I'm like, yeah, that's a little strange, right? So, I mean, either way, it's not good. It's like, oh, that's either strange, okay, we're not blaming the kid, or it's the kid's fault, and that's also something that you look at when you're evaluating whether or not you want to take a certain player over a certain player. You know, the Mykal Brown one, it's like, with respect to the traits, Darius Acuff, do you know what he shot from three last year, Dente, if you had to guess, without the stats in front of you? Take a guess.
4: He's hovering around 40%.
0: Darius Acuff Jr., we can agree, not a low-volume shooter, takes a lot of shots. Shoots the ball a lot. 44% from three. And not uncontested, contested shots. Had to create your shot. Darius Acuff, 44% from three. Yeah, let's take the guy who has a bad back who has great traits. Let's do that. Puzzling. Well, not, like, again, I get it with Keaton Wagler. It's like, all right, he has the traits and he's really good and led Illinois to a Final Four where they haven't been in 21 years. Okay, you could talk me into that. That's fine. He defends better. Brad Underwood, you don't play that many minutes for Brad Underwood if you don't defend. Fine, and he had the trait, and he scores. Great. Talk me into that. Not going to knock that pick one bit. Mykal Brown Jr.? Huh? And the Burries, taking Rhett Johnson over Braden Burries isn't going to age well either. But we digress. D-Day, we need to put this show to bed. What do you have to put this show to bed?
4: There's a game that was very famous when you and I were children that is having a massive resurgence. I'll share it next.
7: U.S. men's national team has wrapped up group play. Up next, the round of 32 on Wednesday. How far can they go? Let's find out. Westwood One Sports.
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1: Sometimes the best way to talk about a blockbuster trade is to talk about another blockbuster that might come from that trade. Jaylen Brown might be the next Charlotte Hornet. The Charlotte Hornet

0: Sports Night. Here's Josh Graham.
1: Love seeing Brad Pitt in a U.S. soccer jersey and a bucket hat. Was he also wearing shades indoors? Was our guy Brad wearing shades indoors as well at the L.A. State? Yes, he was. But it's one of those bifocals that are tinted. It's not like a full shade. You could see his eyes. And Brad, with his arms crossed, is hanging out with Edward Norton. Do not call him Ed. If you've ever interviewed Edward Norton before, it is told to you ahead of time. He does not go by Ed. His name's Edward. Standing next to Edward Norton, holding a beer at the U.S.-Turkey A match. D-Day, your movie knowledge is limited. We know this. Can you tell me the iconic movie that Brad Pitt and Edward Norton starred in together? And I'll give you a hint. Late 90s. Came out probably 1999.
2: I know what Fight Club is.
1: Do you know what the first rule of Fight Club is, though?
2: That Edward Norton played the Hulk, too.
1: That's impressive. Do you have any Brad Pitt movies in your Rolodex since he doesn't play superheroes?
2: He's on Bullet Train. I love that movie.
1: Wow! That's a very strange pull for Brad Pitt's catalog.
2: Well, I just gave you Fight
1: Club. I was thinking, like, it's great. No. I'm just saying that was an unexpected pull. Like, just like I was impressed that Oliver Popular knew who Larry the Cable Guy was, but then disappointed to learn the reason is because his generation knows him as one of the trucks in Cars, the animated movie. Get her done.
2: To be fair, I've also never watched a Larry the Cable Guy comedy special. I'm good on that.
1: Oh, you didn't watch?
2: I did not.
1: The whitest version of the Kings of Comedy, where it was Jeff Foxworthy, Ron White, Bill Engvall, and Larry the Cable Guy on one special?
2: Sounds like torture.
1: It was good. It's actually pretty funny.
2: I'll take your word for it.
1: Nah, sincerely, I think here's your sign. You might be a redneck. It's a change up from the stuff I normally watch, stand-up comedy-wise. But anyway, very good to see Brad Pitt and Edward Norton hanging out together. Make sure if you haven't already, subscribe to the podcast, subscribe to the YouTube channel, searching Westwood One Sports Night. Likes, comments, subscriptions, they help when it comes to the algorithm. Oh, the A word, algorithm. Hear that word a lot. We appreciate however and wherever you listen and watch this program. Free for All Fridays on later tonight. And, oh, Drake Toll's on the way. But we're not done yet, so stop talking about it like the show's over. We need to put it to bed.
2: I'm going to punch you right in the nostalgia today, Josh. Gen Z, Gen Alpha, I don't know what the generations are anymore, but the latest generation of humans is seeing a massive resurgence in one of the great games that you and I played as a kid. Now, fun fact, I have no idea if you actually played this game as a kid, but I played this game as a kid. Beyblades are officially back.
1: Oh! Beyblades! That is nostalgic. Because that's like the thing that you have on like your arm sleeve, right? Is this Digimon? Or no, that's...
2: You could have something on the arm sleeve. I think you're thinking of Yu-Gi-Oh!
1: Yu-Gi-Oh! Yes! I was into Yu-Gi-Oh! And Digimon and Pokemon. All of it. Beyblades! Those things look so cool.
2: I was a big Beyblade guy. We'd make our own custom Beyblades. For those that are old or maybe not dorky, it's like a game you play where you kind of... I don't know how to describe letting it rip, but you attach it to like a mechanism and you pull it like an old school lawnmower and then it spins and they clash against one another and the last one standing wins kind of a deal. It's based off a television show where there's like monsters attached to the Beyblades, which is not in real life. But That actually is like kind of lit that kids are playing this now. We used to make custom stuff all the time. People be cheating, putting like rubber bands on it to deflect.
1: Do you know
2: the
1: what
2: glow.
1: I have a theory on why that is. I think there's a real, it's kind of why NASCAR short track racing became very popular right after the pandemic. People didn't want to watch races on a screen. So they wanted to be at the short track where you could see it all happening. And I think there's a real push for non-digital screen-oriented entertainment. So we're seeing this push for tangible physical media, which I recommend.
2: Like hell in Yu-Gi-Oh!
1: DVDs, like having physical media, CDs, like getting that stuff back is becoming popular again. Obviously, like vinyl is a big thing. But I think the same is true with stuff like this, too, where it's like, oh, we're hearkening back on a time where our entertainment didn't require us to be watching a screen or engaging with the screen in order to be entertained. Does that make sense? Is that a trackable theory?
2: Were you good at Yu-Gi-Oh? I bet I would wash you at Yu-Gi-Oh.
1: Nah, bro. Books a million Saturday mornings. Roll in there with a fat deck. Ready to roll.
2: I don't know. I had Exodia and Egyptian God cards.
1: What was your favorite Yu-Gi-Oh?
2: The Battle City Kaiba tournament.
1: Uh-huh. Dude, those cards were so sick. Like the burgundy with the gold trim and the circle cards. And then you put them in the little... Yeah, it's still cool. Is this... By the way, the second straight show at this exact time where we started talking about like Dragon Ball Z and Japanese animation and stuff. Like, did we just become best friends? Drake Toll's on the way.
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15: ABC News, I'm Sherry Preston. U.S. teams are headed to Venezuela to help with a search for more survivors in buildings that collapsed during this week's twin earthquakes. Here's ABC's Victor Oquendo.
16: First, a 7.2 magnitude, followed just 39 seconds later by an even stronger 7.5. Seismologists call these back-to-back earthquakes doublets. In this case, they were utterly devastating. the worst to hit Venezuela in a century.
15: More than 250 people were killed, 4,000 injured, but those numbers are expected to go up. Immigrant right groups are warning of hundreds of thousands of deportations following a Supreme Court decision ending temporary protected status for those fleeing natural disasters or wars in Syria and Haiti. The European heat wave drags on, another record high in Britain on Thursday. Accused CEO killer Luigi Mangione back in a New York courtroom soon as ABC News learns his lawyers are looking for a plea deal. This is ABC News.
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0: Well, good morning, Fan Nation. Rise up here in the Build Rookie Experience. 4 hours of mediocrity begin right now. Last show of the week. And then we'll be back on Monday. So soak it all in. It'll help you get through the weekend of mediocrity. And then we'll begin to replenish you again on Monday. Here with half the mediocrity is one at Rabes 44, Bill Rabior.
1: Thank you very much for doing this.
2: Thank you. Welcome. Pleasure for you to have me here. Morning.
0: All right. Friday. And that means Friday Fish Fry coming up later on the program to wrap things up. Between now and then, we got a bunch of gobbledygook lined up for you. It's going to be big, I can tell you that much. Ain't that right, at Rabes 44?
2: You got that right.
0: So, we'll talk baseball today. Brewers and Cubs getting ready for a big weekend series at AmFam. AmFam should be rocking this weekend.
2: I would think so. I would definitely think so.
0: Lit.
2: Two red-hot teams.
0: Dope. Both, off the hook.
2: Both teams on a four-game winning streak. It's Brewers-Cubs, first of all. It's the first-place team versus the second-place team now. The Cubs sneaking past the Cardinals into second place now. Cardinals were rained out yesterday. Cubs completed a four-game sweep of the Mets. And the Miz is on the mound.
0: Yeah, well, it's a great setup for the Brewers this weekend. We'll take a look at that coming up. We're going to talk Green Bay Blizzard football. Ryan's in from the Green Bay Blizzard. They have the last regular season home game tomorrow at the Resch.
2: That's right.
0: We'll talk about that and talk about the postseason outlook. We got that going on. And then we got some sound from the draft picks of the Bucks. Of course, the NBA draft is held, what, Tuesday, Wednesday? And we got comments. A little Bucks basketball.
2: Buck shots.
0: Do you still have that, by the way?
2: I just had the shotgun thing.
0: Yeah, well, yeah. I'll play that a little bit later when we're doing that. And like I said, a bunch of gobbledygook in between now and then, in between now and the Friday Fish Fry. It is a big night as well. You know what I'm talking about at Rabes 44.
2: Of course I do. I can't wait. It's going to be big indeed. Home Field Pub and Social.
0: Can't wait.
2: Thank you. 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
0: Come on out, going to be a lot of fun. 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
2: Appetizers.
0: $10.75 chili and nacho bar.
2: Get me that buffalo cauliflower.
0: And then... we're going to have a long drive contest in one of the swing suites for a $100 gift card.
2: I can't win that because I got a short drive to the place. It's right down the road from me, so I won't win the long drive, but somebody will. I will win some...
0: then after Bill drives.
3: And that was a disgraceful performance.
2: Yeah, you got that right. I will win in bags, though, when I play. Because that's what I do.
0: All right. Look forward to seeing
2: got
0: that.
2: Got bags out back. And a nice little patio out there at the Home Field Pub and Social. Weather's going to be spectacular. Looking forward to it. So come and join us again. 5 to 7 will be there. And they're extending happy hour prices just
0: if you
2: for
0: get
2: you,
0: an,
2: Fan Nation.
0: If you want to get an early start, you can get there at 3
2: well,
0: for happy
2: sure.
0: hour.
2: Absolutely. Absolutely. Nobody's stopping you from doing that.
0: All right. 6:07 on the BRX. Got a lot going on. Let's see. Bill promised good weather-wise. Let's take a peek at that fan forecast brought to you by SureDry. And here's what they have to say about the forecast. And I'm looking at it right now, Bill, and I see a lot of suns on the forecast.
2: Good. That's good.
0: Partly sunny, a high near 75 today. Clear to partly cloudy tonight down to 55. Tomorrow, sunshine and 80. Sunday, partly sunny and 80. Monday, partly sunny and 92. Tuesday, partly sunny and 93. Wednesday, partly sunny and 93. And Thursday, looks like some PM thunderstorms and 92.
2: Great.
0: So summer has finally arrived. How do you like me now?
2: Thursday is Oh, the 4th of July is Saturday. Okay. Never mind. As long as it's nice on the 4th.
0: I can't see that far out yet. Yeah, well, I can. Let me. You want me to go to my special app?
2: How did that work out?
0: Special app that I have?
2: How did it work for the BRX Open?
0: Fantastic. Why?
2: Not really, because why do you ask? A week or so out beyond that, you're like, yeah, 70s and warm. It's going to be perfect.
0: Right, 2 weeks out. 2 weeks out I did when I looked into my magic app.
2: What happened? Rained.
0: No, how was it for the BRX Open?
2: It was good for the BRX Open.
0: There you go. There you go.
2: Okay.
0: So let me take a look at my special app. 85 and 32% chance of rain.
2: That's nothing.
0: All right? That according to my magic app, and I'll keep an eye on that for you.
2: That's like every day there's a 30% chance of rain, isn't there?
0: Yeah, kind of. All right, we'll leave it there. It's 6:09 on the BRX.
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15: Good morning, Fan Nation. Major League Baseball, the Brewers were off yesterday. They're back in action tonight against the Cubs in Milwaukee as they begin a 3-game series in American Family Field. Milwaukee has won each of its last

0: Blue Jays, the Red Sox double up the Yankees 6-3 in an interleague play. Brandon Lau hit his team-leading 19th home run of the season for the Pirates. They beat the Mariners 5-1, and the Athletics scored four times with two outs in the ninth. They come back to beat the Giants 9-6. In minor league baseball, the Wisconsin Timberrattlers sent 12 men to the plate in the second inning, scored eight runs, and took early control. The game went on to a 9-1 win over the Cedar Rapids Colonels. That's five in a row now for the Timberrattlers, their longest win streak in a couple of seasons. Same two teams tonight in game four of that six-game set. First pitch, 6:40 in Appleton. In basketball, the Milwaukee Bucks introduced their lottery picks, Braden Burries and Nate Ament, during a media event in Milwaukee yesterday. Burries and Ament were all smiles as they were sandwiched between new coach Taylor Jenkins and general manager John Horst. Burries, the 20-year-old guard from Arizona, says it's great to be a Buck.
1: Growing up, you know, you want to get drafted, you want to make it to the NBA, and then as you get older, you kind of want to go to wherever the best fit is. And then kind of like when I heard the Bucks was going to pick me, like about to pick me, I was thinking like, dang, like this is the best fit for me. And they want me. That's the main thing. So like when that got called, I just felt like blessed, honored. You know, I thank God for putting me in a position to be successful. And then just glad I can make my peoples, my family happy. And then now just ready to make the Bucks organization happy.
0: Burries averaged 16 points per game as a freshman and earned first team all Big 12 honors. Not a soccer at the World Cup. The United States suffered its first loss, falling to Turkey 3-2 in the final match of the group stage in Los Angeles. Austin Trusty and Sebastian Berhalter scored for USA. The team surrendered a goal on the very last shot of the game, but they still won Group D, and they will move on, face Bosnia-Herzegovina in the round of 32 on Wednesday. The NFL has set the dates for the 2027 NFL draft in Washington next year. It'll take place April 29th, 30th, and May 1st. In golf, Eric Cole sitting atop the leaderboard after the first round of the Travelers Championship, the TPC River Highlands in Cromwell, Connecticut. He shot a first-round 7-under-63 to lead six players who are tied for second. In NASCAR, the Cup Series kicks off its in-season challenge Sunday when they square off in the Toyota Save Mart 350 from Sonoma Raceway. And that is your latest Sports Flash. I'm Bill Rabior, Sports Radio 107.5 and 1400. The Fan.
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3: It is 6:18 on the Bill and Rookie Experience. Timberrattlers, or shall I say the Utter Tuggers, Bill.
4: Yeah.
3: Are back at it tonight. They were the Utter Tuggers last night as well. Did they win? Did they extend their winning streak?
4: Oh, did they ever.
3: That's what I thought. So the Utter Tuggers are back at it all weekend long.
4: 9-1.
3: 4-0 in the second half of the season. 5-0 in the second half of the season. Utter Tuggers and the Colonels tonight. Utter Tugger Stadium, 6:40 p.m. Jacob Mizorowski jersey giveaway to the first 1,000 fans in the park. And then post-game fireworks as well. Utter Tuggers hat giveaway tomorrow night to the first 1,000 fans in the park. And Sunday, 1:10, Utter Tuggers themed Bryce Terang bobblehead to the first 1,000 fans in the stadium. Utter Tugger weekend at Utter Tugger Stadium in Appleton.
0: By the way, I drove down. I hadn't been to a ball game this year. And if the last time I went to a game last year, that exit, you know, where you get off there, was all jacked up, right? They had all, well, it's not, it's open now for both ways. You can get back on 41 North off of that exit now. It was closed for a long time, and it's much improved. Now, it's not totally finished yet because they're still working on 41 as you merge.
3: Yeah, but isn't it weird? Did you get on the highway going north on coming home?
0: Yeah.
3: It's weird going over to the left and all that. And it's like,
0: it is kind of, but I think it works.
3: It plays with your head a little bit at first until you get used to it. Like, am I going the wrong way? What am I doing here?
0: Yep. And when you get off,
3: because I've been on it, yeah.
0: It's different too, a little bit when you get off the exit ramp, but still, it's good.
3: But getting off and going over to Utter Tugger Stadium is not a big deal, but if you're coming back that way and getting on the highway the first couple of times, it plays mind games with you.
0: So used to doing it the other way. I went down that way last night. I went to a a restaurant.

0: just passed Utter Tugger Stadium for a celebration of life. I want to shout out to Wendy, widow now of Kurt Palmer, a buddy of mine from the Gamblers, or I worked with the Gamblers. He was our lighting guy and the guy who did the house lighting and everything for all the Gambler games, operated the goal horn and everything, and he sadly passed away, and so we had a little celebration of life for him last night. So shout out to everybody who came, and it was nice. It was sad, but it was nice, and it was good to meet some people that I hadn't met before and hear some cool stories about Kurt. So that was fun.
1: Very good. 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Big weekend for the Brewers and the Cubs down at AmFam. They're going to meet in a three-game weekend series beginning tonight. And quite honestly, things could not have shaped up better for the Brewers in terms of the rotation and how they're going to send them out this weekend, Bill. Miz tonight, Harrison tomorrow, and the big Woo on Sunday. So when you're playing the second-place team and your big rivals, 6.5 back, you want to send your big guns out there, and they are.
0: A playoff preview rotation, perhaps? I know it's only not even July yet, but I think if you took a poll, a straw poll of Brewer management, they would say, yeah, we would like this to be our 1-2-3 starters when the postseason begins. But that's getting ahead of ourselves. It is a big weekend, man. It is big. The place is going to be lit.
1: Should be jumping. And again, this is going to be interesting because the Brewers have a 6.5 game lead over the Cubs. They win the series. They extend that lead. They sweep the series. That's huge. Reverse it. If the Cubs win the series, they chip away at that lead. And if they sweep it, the race is back on, it seems like.
0: Yeah, for sure.
1: Either way, the Brewers will come out of the weekend in first place.
0: That's true, too.
1: Now, also this weekend, it starts a stretch of 18 games in 17 days, including 5 games against the Cardinals in 4 days, close to the All-Star break, because they'll be making up a rained-out game earlier in the year and play a doubleheader. So they had the day off. The Brewers had the day off on Thursday, and now they get into a stretch of 18 games in 17 days. A few of them are divisional games, the Cubs, then the Reds at home after the Cubs, Monday, Tuesday, Wednesday, Thursday. 4 games set against the Reds. Then they go on the road into the All-Star weekend. 3 games at the Diamondbacks next weekend over 4th of July weekend. 5 games in 4 days against the Cardinals, as I mentioned, including the doubleheader on Tuesday, July 7th. And then 3 games at Pittsburgh heading into the All-Star break.
0: Yeah, so those 3 games against the Diamondbacks are the only 3 games not within the division. They're currently in a stretch of 21 games against the NL Central. They're playing 18 of 21 games against the Central, I should say. 18. They're in the middle of that stretch. They've played now 14 of those games, and they've won 11 of them. They're 11-3 against the division this year. 9 straight division wins. That's how you win the division. That's how you get to the playoffs.
1: So it's a big stretch of games for a couple of different reasons. All the games they're going to play with no days off. And then, as Bill just mentioned, the stretch of divisional opponents that they'll play. I mean, look, you still can't win the division yet, but here we are approaching the halfway point numerically. 78 games they've played. 78 games. By the end of this weekend,
0: Sunday, yeah,
1: it'll be 81. That is the midway point game-wise.
0: Yep.
1: And they'll have an opportunity to, I mean, they've almost knocked out the Reds, quite frankly, and probably did. The Reds are 5 games under 500. They're 12.5 back. Just by sweeping the Reds, they probably knocked them out. And, you know, coming up here in a week, they had that 4-game set. They could really stomp on them.
0: Mm-hmm.
1: Pittsburgh's nearly knocked out. They're 1 game over 400. What I'm talking about, being knocked out of the division race. They have an opportunity to do that. And we'll see where, you know, there's a handful of games before the Brewers and the Cardinals will meet again. There will be 10 games between now and then. 3 against the Cubs, 4 against the Reds, 3 against the Diamondbacks. Sports math tells you the Brewers will play 10 more games before they play the Cardinals. So we'll see where the lead over the Cardinals is sitting at the time. Right now it's 7. They have an opportunity to knock them out.
0: Perhaps. But they've been playing pretty good ball. So I don't think they're necessarily going anywhere anytime real soon.
1: Well, they're going bye-bye in the middle of in 2 weeks is what they're doing. So we'll see.
0: Could be.
1: But an opportunity. And like you said, 11-3 in division play. Quickest way to the postseason is win your division.
0: You got that right.
1: Where does everybody stand in the... Dodgers have a 9-game lead. Brewers have a 6.5-game lead. Braves have a 4-game lead. Philly's not going away. Seattle has... Oh, look at the West, the American League West. Seattle has a 1.5-game lead over Houston, the A's, and Texas. And then the Angels are trying to stay in at 7 back. White Sox and Cleveland essentially tied. They are tied. And the Yankees a while ago passed Tampa Bay and lead the Rays by 2 games. Interesting stuff.
0: Mm-hmm.
1: As we get near the halfway point of the Major League Baseball season.
0: Some surprises so far. I mean, the White Sox are a big surprise. I mean, they lost, last year. I think they lost 100 last year. The year before that, they lost like 120 games. They were brutal.
1: Look at that. Everybody in the American League Central is negative in the run differential.
0: Are they?
1: Well, White Sox are only 3.
0: -3.
1: -3. Cleveland's -8, but still, you're minus, right?
0: Yeah, I mean... Minus is minus.
1: It is. It doesn't matter. It doesn't matter. The Yankees are +110. Braves are +92. The Brewers are +123. And the Dodgers are +144. So the Brewers actually have, think about it, the Brewers actually have the second best plus minus differential, +123 in all of Major League Baseball. And they do it without hitting home runs.
0: Yeah. Yeah, we talked about that before. They get a lot of extra base hits. They run the bases well. They're moving guys. They play the game the right way, man. It may be a little old school, but it's very effective, as their record would indicate.
1: Effective for the roster that they have. Only one team has reached 50 wins so far. That's the Dodgers.
0: Mm-hmm.
1: Brewers can do that with a win tonight. And it'll take a couple of other teams... more than that to get to that point. So a lot of positivity, Bill, with your Milwaukee Brewers, as they say.
0: You got that right.
1: All right. What time is first pitch tonight? Let me pull up my schedule again. First pitch tonight against the Cubs.
0: 7:10.
1: 7:10 down at AmFam. 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
0: 6:45, that's an odd start.
1: I was just looking at 6:45, 6:10, 1:10. It is an odd start time, no doubt about it. 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You're sitting in your truck, belt cuts into your gut. 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Become the man you swore you'd always be. Big home game for the Green Bay Blizzard, wrapping up the home portion of the regular season on Saturday, tomorrow afternoon. Ryan's in studio. We'll talk about it next year on the BRX.
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3: Good morning, Fan Nation. The Red Hot Brewers back in action tonight after an off day yesterday when they take on the equally red hot Cubs in Milwaukee in the first of three at AmFam. Milwaukee has won four in a row. The Cubs have also won four in a row, and now Chicago climbs over St. Louis into second place, 6.5 games back of the Brewers in the National League Central Division standings. Right-hander Jacob Mizorowski goes for the Brewers tonight against former Brewer right-hander Colin Ray for the Cubs at AmFam. In the National League yesterday, the Cubs completed a four-game sweep over the Mets with a 4-3 win in 10 innings. Pete Crow Armstrong with an RBI double in the 10th. The Phillies were down 5-0 after three, but then scored 10 runs in the last four innings and beat the Nationals 10-5. Diamondbacks and the Cardinals were rained out. In the American League, Junior Caminero hit three homers for the Rays. They pounded the Royals 13-2. Houston has won three in a row and seven of their last nine after a 2-1 win over the Tigers. Wyatt Langford hit a three-run home run. Jake Berger and Jock Peterson also went deep for the Rangers as they edged the Blue Jays 6-5. And Caleb Durbin broke a tie with a two-run home run in the fifth, his fifth homer of the month. Red Sox double up the Yankees 6-3. In interleague play, it was the Pirates downing the Mariners 5-1, and the Athletics scored four with two outs in the ninth, beat the Giants 9-6 in San Francisco. In minor league baseball, the Timber Rattlers pounded the Cedar Rapids Colonels 9-1 in Appleton. They had four run-scoring doubles in the second inning when they sent 12 men to the plate and scored eight runs. Timber Rattlers have won five in a row, still undefeated in the second half. Same two teams tonight in Appleton. First pitch at 6:40. The Milwaukee Bucks introduced their two draft picks last night at a press conference in Milwaukee. Braden Burries out of Arizona and Nate Ament from Tennessee made their first appearance. The 19-year-old Ament, selected by the Heat, but comes to the Bucks as part of the Giannis trade and says he can't wait to get started.
8: I think, as you know, any young player about to step into a new league, a new environment, to have a huge organization believe in you, that's all you could want. And we got just that. I was just super proud to make my family proud at the table with me. And I know I got big believers here with the Buck organization. So I was just super proud, super excited. And I just can't wait what the future holds.
3: A 6'10" forward, Ament averaged over 16 points and six rebounds while leading the Volunteers to the Elite Eight. He also earned SEC All-Freshman Team honors. In World Cup soccer, the U.S. lost to Turkey in the final match of group play, 3-2 in Los Angeles. The team gave up a goal on the very last shot of the game, but America still finished atop Group D. Team USA will face Bosnia-Herzegovina in the round of 32 on Wednesday. The NFL has set the dates for the 2027 NFL Draft next year in Washington, D.C. It'll be at the end of April. The dates, though, Thursday the 29th. The second and third rounds will take place the 30th and May 1st. In golf, Eric Cole shot a first-round 7-under-63 to take the lead at the Travelers Championship in Cromwell, Connecticut. Six players tied for second at 6-under, including Scottie Scheffler and Matt Fitzpatrick. And in NASCAR, the Cup Series kicks off its in-season challenge with the Toyota Save Mart 350 from Sonoma Raceway in the first round of the tourney on Sunday. And that is your latest Sports Flash. I'm Bill Rabior, Sports Radio 107.5 and 1400 The Fan.
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12: It is 6:40 on the Bill and Rookie Experience. Thanks for hanging out with us here on a Friday. By the way, Bill, you and I were talking about this during the commercial break. Brooke from Kimberly says tonight's Brewer game is only on Apple TV.
3: Yeah.
12: Most of us cannot see it. Totally weak, especially with Miz on the mound.
3: Go I hear crew. You, man. I hear you.
12: Yeah.
3: I thought the same thing, and I'm going to have to listen to it. But you know what? Get used to it, I'm afraid. It's going to be the trend.
12: Why?
3: Moving forward.
12: You mean with the Brewers or in
3: with
12: general?
3: With all sports.
12: Yeah. We'll see. But, yeah, we were talking about...
3: that's why it's on... I mean, it's the biggest game of the year. I mean, well, I don't know about that, but, you know, it's a big one.
12: It's a big game.
3: Marquee game, so that's why it's on.
12: So it goes to marquee games go to Apple TV. Make that make sense.
3: It's a streaming world we live in, my friend.
12: Oh, okay, and don't call me your friend.
3: Oh, that's a good point.
12: All right.
3: I'll never do it again.
12: Ryan from the Green Bay Blizzards in studio. Good morning, Ryan.
13: Good morning.
3: What's up, Ryan? How you doing?
13: I'm great. What a conversation.
12: Yeah. Speaking of streaming, you better have the Yahoo because that's where the game is tomorrow, right?
13: Yeah. Yep. Blizzard game tomorrow in the prime slot for the IFL. We are on Yahoo.
3: Okay. So I was going to ask you this. So we were talking about the Brewers series this week. They've got three games. They got three different start times. You're starting at 4 p.m. tomorrow. How does that? Do you choose what time you start, or how does that work? What goes into that thought process?
13: Some games we've had an opinion in the Yahoo games this year. The league dictates the start time because they don't want a pair of Yahoo games overlapping each other. So,
3: okay.
13: But a lot of mine at home that were not Yahoo games, we work the rush and pick our typical start time.
3: Okay.
13: So, yep. If it's a Yahoo game, they definitely get to tell us when to start.
12: Well, that's bunk that it's on Yahoo, that I gotta have Yahoo to do this. What's good?
13: That's
12: it's
13: actually
12: streaming
13: free,
12: world.
13: So the Yahoo is free.
12: Okay,
13: so
12: well, Yahoo's there you go.
3: Do they
12: I
3: have,
12: love it.
3: Do they have multiple games tomorrow? Are you the first?
13: I don't know
3: two
13: if
3: or something?
13: There is a Saturday night, and there's a Sunday and there's a Sunday and a Sunday night as well.
3: Okay.
13: So.
12: All right. So let me ask you this. Ryan from the Green Bay Blizzard in studio, 4 p.m., 4 o'clock tomorrow afternoon. Little unusual start time, right?
13: Yeah.
12: So folks are going to have to get used to that and make a mental note. Bill's asking you if you get to pick your start times, and in a lot of cases, it sounds like you do.
13: Yep.
12: So over the years, what start time have you figured out works best, maybe increases attendance the most? Because I think about this with the Green Bay Gamblers, because what night is it, Bill? Saturday nights that they go to 6:05 now?
3: Yes.
12: It used to be like 7:05 on Saturday nights. And
3: every
12: they decided,
3: game is 7:05, but now they moved up to
12: Saturday.
3: Right,
12: and now they've decided in the past few years that 6:05 was a better time on Saturday. So what have you done and what have you figured out for the Blizzard?
13: Yeah, I'm not sure if we actually started that 6:05 trend, because we started doing the 6:05s for our big kids' nights and family nights
12: to
13: bump them up earlier. On the Friday night, definitely 6. The Saturday Frozen Phoenix game that we did with you guys was great in the 4 p.m. slot, so I hope we experience the same thing tomorrow. This is the first time in my entire 12 years I ran a 4 p.m. game this season. Mm. Usually it's been 3 if we end up with a Saturday or Sunday, 3 p.m., and then we had done a 6 p.m. Or a 7 p.m. as we get later in the school years out. But it's probably a 6 p.m. on Friday, or our 3 p.m. Sundays have been great.
12: Okay.
13: So, yep.
3: So you're 1-0 and 4 o'clock games.
13: We actually are 1-0 is the Frozen Phoenix, and 1-0 is yep, 4 p.m. games.
12: That's dead for everything. Don't they?
13: Yes, and on Saturday we'll look to finish 8-0 at home tomorrow for the season, undefeated at the Rush.
3: Man, can't ask for more than that.
12: All right, it is it's a big game. Fisher's Freight coming into town 4 o'clock tomorrow afternoon. Military appreciation game. Those are always big.
13: Yeah, they are. So those who have served or are serving the military, you can actually get a free ticket at the box office with a military ID. And it is first 5,000 get a military appreciation America 250 rally towel. There's a pregame block party out front at 2 p.m. with military vehicles, inflatables, games, Operation Song is performing. And then stick around after the game as we have a post-game indoor drone show.
12: Indoor, I was going to ask.
13: Yep. Okay. Yeah.
3: Going to have any recruiters out there in the pregame out there?
13: Actually, yes. They set up every year. They do great. And Oshkosh Truck rolls out some amazing vehicles.
12: You looking to join, Bill? Because I'm not sure you meet some of the requirements.
3: Chip has sailed, pal.
12: I don't think you meet any of the requirements.
3: I do not. I did at one time. I don't anymore.
12: Aged out. So, yeah, that's what you've outed. It's the age. That's the number.
3: Well, I could set up to be like a general. I mean, I'm old enough to be a general.
13: That'll work, yep.
3: Yeah.
12: Okay.
3: Can't you just do that?
12: All right.
3: Like to sign up to be a general, please?
13: I don't know if you can just apply for that.
12: I'd like to be the captain.
13: Yeah, yes. Yeah.
12: Well, do you know who I am? I'm at Raves 44.
13: Right.
12: All right, we're getting off track here.
3: Yeah, now, so special uniforms tomorrow, too?
13: Yes. Yep, so we have brand new Military Appreciation Night uniforms that are a green camo and red, white, and blue. Our old ones from the past 2-3 seasons actually are up for auction.
3: Oh, cool.
13: Yeah, it's going to be really, really neat.
3: Yeah,
13: and a huge
3: good.
13: Game in the scheme of if home playoffs will run through the Rush Center.
12: Right, we'll get to that here in just a moment. Now, hear me out on this. Next year with your Military Appreciation, did you see the Packers' full leather football helmets?
13: Yeah, yep.
12: So somebody's got to be able to do this. What do you say you get spikes? Maybe you wear high tops like Johnny Unitas back in the day. And they paint them and they make them look like combat boots, like military boots.
13: Yep.
12: And they're cleats.
13: Yeah.
3: Okay.
12: What do you think?
13: You could do that.
12: Right? With your military uniforms.
13: I wonder how you'd play in those. But yeah. So
12: well, you could do that. I mean, I'm not actual boots. But you know how they do my cleats, my cause, and they paint them all up?
13: Yeah, now that you're saying that, my wheels are turning. Like, you wonder how high our socks you
3: I was
13: going
3: to say,
13: you could actually fully sublimate the socks.
3: Yeah,
12: there you go.
13: Combat boots.
12: Make them look like combat boots.
13: Yep. Huh, well done.
3: Yeah, all right.
13: I'm not sure Coach is listening because they're doing a walkthrough at the Rush this morning. But, Coach, I hope you're hearing this.
12: I just need to hear it. You just need to hear it. There you go. And then, you know, when you do it, you can just call me out to midfield, inspired by rookie. You're welcome.
13: Present you with an honorary pair of socks.
12: There you go. There you go. Exactly. I love it.
13: Okay, you heard it here first.
12: All right. It is a big game. So where do we stand with the playoffs coming through the rush and all that good
13: stuff?
12: Yeah,
13: so 10-2, and again.
12: Or shall I say Blizzard Arena.
13: Yeah, undefeated on the line tomorrow for the season. So the only scenario that exists to lock the first round up to come through the rush is win tomorrow night. And then we need Quad Cities to win on Sunday.
12: Who do they have to beat?
13: Orlando.
12: It can be done.
13: It can do. They are good in their building. We know that.
3: Yeah,
13: we,
3: right.
13: They are our only two losses. Yeah,
12: right.
13: So, yes. Mm-hmm. Yeah, and at that
12: Have you ever thought about it? Had you beaten Quad Cities, yeah. You wouldn't be in this predicament?
13: I could announce the home game, yes. So if those scenarios unfold on Monday, and I'll probably join you guys next week, we will go live for playoff
12: We'll see
13: game.
12: About that.
13: No, thank you. I've been uninvited. The playoff game, if at the Rush Center, if we secure that, would be August 2nd. Sunday, August 2nd is the first round of the IFL playoffs.
3: Okay.
12: All right, so just put that down in pencil for now.
13: Yep.
12: And we'll see if we can apply that to pen. Fisher's Freight comes in 7-6 on the season. Is this the third meeting between the between you? And you obviously
13: them
12: beat them
13: here.
12: Twice.
13: Yep, got them here and it was close. And then got them in Fisher's in a game where we had a bunch of turnovers and we're still able to get the win. And it was a good testament to the toughness and resilience of the team there. So it was really impressive. So
12: well,
13: not the turnovers, the fact that we were able to overcome it. So,
12: well,
13: yeah.
12: Well, things are looking up for you, though, to get the number one seed. Because if you think about it, a couple of weeks ago when Jacksonville came to town, you had already had two conference losses. They had zero.
13: Yep.
12: You gave them their first conference loss, and then they lost another conference game.
13: Yeah. Yep.
12: So really, quite frankly, in a few weeks, right, because I'm trying to think, you play them to wrap up the regular season down in Jacksonville.
13: Yes.
12: That could determine the whole enchilada there.
13: Yeah, and I think they get San Diego, who is the best team on the other side right now, this week, if I think the schedule's right there. So it is going to get fun for both of us down the stretch. And you are right. We have Orlando, Iowa, and Jacksonville to end the season on the road.
12: But let me ask you this. Yeah. Let me ask you this. So you're talking about them playing San Diego. That's fine, but that's a cross-conference. Conference play is what matters, though, right?
13: If we end up tied.
12: Okay.
13: If the records are the same, yes.
12: Okay.
13: Yep.
3: Who's officially in first place now?
13: Us.
3: Okay.
13: Yep. Us, Jacksonville, and then...
12: Had you been listening to trivia yesterday, you would have known that.
3: I was. I was testing
12: that.
3: Ryan.
12: Okay, where are you?
13: Jacksonville should get in, and then you got three teams fighting for the last two spots in Tulsa, Quad Cities, and Orlando. So, awesome. And then the other side is a shootout as well, but right now San Diego is emerging as the team to beat, and I think they play Jacksonville this weekend. So, yes, if we'd end up with a tie, we absolutely... Conference play, strength of schedule, you run down various tiebreakers.
3: Mm-hmm.
13: But if they were in the ever cliche controller, if we went out, we have home field. We would.
3: There you go.
13: We'd beat them. Yep.
3: Very simple.
12: Good. And either way, though, the first home field game is August 2nd.
13: Yes. That game date would be August 2nd as soon as we get announced and as soon as that's secured. Like if those two scenarios don't play out this weekend, we play Orlando in Orlando next weekend, and that's pretty much to lock the first home game.
12: All right, very good. Tickets at greenbayblizzard.com.
13: And again, if you've served, come to the box office with a military ID, and you are free.
12: Yeah, and you can just walk up and buy a ticket as well if you want. But anyway, and then the pregame block party followed by the indoor drone show.
3: Bud Lights for $4.
13: Yeah.
3: Yep.
13: And then to celebrate America 250, we have $2.50 theater candy and popcorn throughout the night, too.
12: Wow.
13: Yep.
3: Not to mention the rally towels, too.
13: Yes.
3: Everybody get one of those.
13: Nice.
3: That'll be sweet.
13: A great radio motion.
3: Yeah, thank you. Sound effects.
13: Courtesy
3: of at Rage 44.
12: Right, you remind me of that guy from Police Academy. You're so good.
13: Yeah.
3: Well, you know.
13: Yep. That was a great reference. Yes.
12: Thanks for coming in.
13: Thank you, guys.
3: Thanks,
13: Ryan. Appreciate it.
12: Ryan, he's with the Green Bay Blizzard. Big game tomorrow afternoon, 4 o'clock. Remember that for the
3: pre-game,
12: kickoff.
3: 2 to 3.
12: Yep. 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
5: Good morning, Fan Nation. Major League Baseball, the Brewers were off yesterday. They're back in action tonight against the Cubs in Milwaukee. They begin a three-game series in American Family Field. Milwaukee has won each of its last four games entering tonight's series opener. The Cubs also have a four-game winning streak, and they've now climbed back into second place. They're 6.5 games back of the Brewers entering play tonight. Jacob Mizorowski gets the start for the Brewers against former Brewer Colin Ray for the Cubs at AmFam. In the National League yesterday, the Cubs beat the Mets 4-3 in 10 innings as Pete Crow Armstrong hit an RBI double to win it, Cubs completing the four-game sweep. Bryce Harper hit a go-ahead two-run homer in the ninth. The Phillies beat the Nationals 10-5. Diamondbacks and the Cardinals were postponed. In the American League, the Rays beat up on the Royals 13-2. Junior Caminero hit three homers for Tampa. The Astros have won three in a row after a 2-1 win over the Tigers. It was the Rangers downing the Blue Jays. The Red Sox double up the Yankees 6-3. In an interleague play, Brandon Lau hit his team-leading 19th homer of the season for the Pirates. They beat the Mariners 5-1, and the Athletics scored four times with two outs in the ninth. They come back to beat the Giants 9-6. In minor league baseball, the Wisconsin Timberrattlers sent 12 men to the plate in the second inning, scored eight runs, and took early control. The game went on to a 9-1 win over the Cedar Rapids Colonels. That's five in a row now for the Timberrattlers, their longest win streak in a couple of seasons. Same two teams tonight in game four of that six-game set. First pitch, 6:40 in Appleton. In basketball, the Milwaukee Bucks introduced their lottery picks, Braden Burries and Nate Amen, during a media event in Milwaukee yesterday. Burries and Amen were all smiles as they were sandwiched between new coach Taylor Jenkins and general manager John Horst. Burries, the 20-year-old guard from Arizona, says it's great to be a Buck.
6: Growing up, you know, you want to get drafted, you want to make it to the NBA, and then as you get older, you kind of want to go to wherever the best fit is. And then kind of like when I heard the Bucks was going to pick me, like about to pick me, I was thinking like, dang, like this is the best fit for me. And they want me. That's the main thing. So like when that got called, I just felt like blessed, honored. You know, I thank God for putting me in a position to be successful. And then just glad I can make my people, my family happy. And then now just ready to make the Bucks organization happy.
5: Burries averaged 16 points per game as a freshman and earned first team all Big 12 honors. Not a soccer at the World Cup. The United States suffered its first loss, falling to Turkey 3-2 in the final match of the group stage in Los Angeles. Austin Trustee and Sebastian Berhalter scored for USA. The team surrendered a goal on the very last shot of the game, but they still won Group D, and they will move on, face Bosnia-Herzegovina in the round of 32 on Wednesday. The NFL has set the dates for the 2027 NFL draft in Washington next year. It'll take place April 29th, 30th, and May 1st. In golf, Eric Cole sitting atop the leaderboard after the first round of the Travelers Championship, the TPC River Highlands in Cromwell, Connecticut. He shot a first round 763 to lead six players who are tied for second. In NASCAR, the Cup Series kicks off its in-season challenge Sunday when they square off in the Toyota Save Mart 350 from Sonoma Raceway. And that is your latest Sports Flash. I'm Bill Rabior, Sports Radio 107.5 and 1400. The Fan.
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7: It is 7 o'clock on the BRX first hour. Mediocrity in the books.
8: ABC News, I'm Sherry Preston. USAID is on the way to Venezuela in the form of supplies and search and rescue teams who will be going from collapsed building to collapsed building looking for survivors.
9: As many as 25,000 still unaccounted for, as experts warn the death toll could ultimately top 10,000. New aerial footage capturing the extent of the devastation. High-rises leveled. Blocks upon blocks reduced to debris.
8: ABC's Victor Okendo. Russian air defenses intercepting more than 600 Ukrainian drones overnight, part of a major attack on 12 Russian regions. A 6-3 ruling by the Supreme Court ending temporary protected status for hundreds of thousands of refugees who have been in the U.S. after fleeing violence or natural disasters in their homelands. Paris Fashion Week, one of many things affected by the brutal European heat wave. The show's sparking a sharp question about whether air conditioning is needed and whether Fashion Week can even function. This is ABC News.
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0: 7:04 on the BRX. Hour number two of the program begins right now. We appreciate you hanging out with us here on the Fan and the Free Fan app. Our Friday edition of the program, Friday Fish Fries, starting to come in already. And we'll do that a little bit later on this morning.
1: Excellent.
0: Around 9:40. So there you go. That's all I'm saying on that. Haha.
1: I'm just reading up on the details as they emerge from the Travis Kelce Taylor Swift wedding plans. Pretty excited about this. Looks like they've rented out New Madison Square Garden. That's what everyone assumes, that it's not just a one-day event. It's a two-day event at Madison Square Garden. Are you serious?
0: I guess.
1: Unbelievable. The first one calls for an intimate gathering of about 100 people at the garden. The next day, about 1,000 guests would gather for a splashier celebration with possible stage appearances. You know, I'm sure Taylor has a lot of friends in the music industry that might come and perform for the crowd. And every NFL player wants to be a music artist, right? So maybe they get some guys up there and do some singing too or something. Can you imagine how much money they're going to spend on that?
0: Going to be crazy. Well, but you know what? They got a lot of money.
1: Yeah, they do. I was going to say, when you got it like those two, have it. Why not? Can't take it with you.
0: Let's see. Off the talking text line, 920-393-1075. Spencer says, what channel is Apple TV on, fan listeners today? I don't even know.
1: AppleTV.com. And download the app, and then you have to pay for it.
0: This one from the 608 says, did you say streaming or screaming? Either way, in either case, it sucks. Rookie, don't need friends. Get over it, T-Bone. Who won the family? Stanley. Oh, that's a lot of action in that one right there. I did say streaming, and in either case, it sucks. You're correct. Yeah, T-Bone, I don't need friends. I got plenty already. Jackson won the family Stanley.
1: I'll tell him if I ever see him, whoever he is.
0: Jackson won the family Stanley. I forgot we haven't posted a picture of that. He did put his name on the cup.
1: That's a first-time winner, isn't it?
0: Second time.
1: Oh, it is. Okay.
0: Second-time winner. First time in 3 years. That stops the streak of Mrs. Rookie going back-to-back.
1: Wow.
0: Back-to-back-to-back. Gabby is the only non-winner of the family Stanley so far.
1: Okay, Gabby is. All right.
0: All right, so that's a pop at top. Artie from Duck Creek says, the name tags are tested and good to go. Bart's got me for tonight.
1: Tested? How do you test?
0: Well, he's
1: name
0: got
1: tag?
0: Four name tags here. One says, hello, my name is Bill. Hello, my name is Rookie. Hello, my name is T-Bone. Hello, my name is Producer Boy. Wow. Artie doesn't have much to do.
1: Wow.
0: He's up early in the morning, and he's sending me a lot of oddball emails and texts and things of that nature. So we're going to get Artie a hobby. Which, by the way, speaking of email, something's wrong with my email. I'm supposed to be able... Oh, there we go. Finally, it went. I was not able to toggle between my personal email in the studio email, which is the one I read. And finally, something is fixed there in case people have sent in. See, there's two emails from Artie already that I saw on my personal. How Artie got my personal email, I do not know. But he has. And so we get personal work emails and texts. He's got all the bases covered, Artie does.
1: Are they different?
0: No, they're all the same one.
1: Well, you got to do both.
0: I guess he wants to make sure we see it. Oh, we see it.
1: Oh, yeah.
0: Delete. Oh, all right. Now, with that being said, let's check out the weather for tonight. 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Partly cloudy. I'm going partly sunny today. I don't like their verbiage on this forecast. Partly sunny, 75. Sunshine, 80 tomorrow. partly sunny 80 on Sunday, partly sunny 92 on Monday, partly sunny 93 on Tuesday, and partly sunny 93 on Wednesday. Summer has arrived. 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What we were talking about, the name tags, as Artie has mentioned, our second Happy Hour Tour Stop is tonight, the BRX Happy Hour Tour Stop. We'll be hanging at the Homefield Pub and Social. 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
10: Good morning, Fan Nation. The Red Hot Brewers back in action tonight after an off day yesterday when they take on the equally red hot Cubs in Milwaukee in the first of three at AmFam. Milwaukee has won four in a row. The Cubs have also won four in a row, and now Chicago climbs over St. Louis into second place, 6.5 games back of the Brewers in the National League Central Division standings. Right-hander Jacob Mizorowski goes for the Brewers tonight against former Brewer right-hander Colin Ray for the Cubs at AmFam. In the National League yesterday, the Cubs completed a four-game sweep over the Mets with a 4-3 win in 10 innings. Pete Crow Armstrong with an RBI double in the 10th. The Phillies were down 5-0 after three, but then scored 10 runs in the last four innings and beat the Nationals 10-5. Diamondbacks and the Cardinals were rained out. In the American League, Junior Caminero hit three homers for the Rays. They pounded the Royals 13.

0: the second inning when they sent 12 men to the plate and scored 8 runs. Timber Rattlers have won 5 in a row, still undefeated in the second half. Same two teams tonight in Appleton. First pitch at 6:40. The Milwaukee Bucks introduced their 2 draft picks last night at a press conference in Milwaukee. Braden Burries out of Arizona and Nate Ament from Tennessee made their first appearance. The 19-year-old Ament, selected by the Heat, but comes to the Bucks as part of the Giannis trade and says he can't wait to get started.
1: I think, as you know, any young player about to step into a new league, a new environment, to have a huge organization believe in you, that's all you could want. And we got just that. I was just super proud to make my family proud at the table with me. And I know I got big believers here with the Buck organization. So I was just super proud, super excited. And I just can't wait what the future holds.
0: A 6'10" forward, Ament averaged over 16 points and 6 rebounds while leading the Volunteers to the Elite Eight. He also earned SEC All-Freshman Team honors. In World Cup soccer, the U.S. lost to Turkey in the final match of group play, 3-2 in Los Angeles. The team gave up a goal on the very last shot of the game, but America still finished atop Group D. Team USA will face Bosnia-Herzegovina in the round of 32 on Wednesday. The NFL has set the dates for the 2027 NFL draft next year in Washington, D.C. It'll be at the end of April. The dates, though, Thursday the 29th. The second and third rounds will take place the 30th and May 1st. In golf, Eric Cole shot a first-round 7-under 63 to take the lead at the Travelers Championship in Cromwell, Connecticut. 6 players tied for second at 6-under, including Scottie Scheffler and Matt Fitzpatrick. And in NASCAR, the Cup Series kicks off its in-season challenge with the Toyota Save Mart 350 from Sonoma Raceway in the first round of the tourney on Sunday. And that is your latest Sports Flash. I'm Bill Rabior, Sports Radio 107.5 and 1400 The Fan.
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3: It is 7:18 on the Bill and Rookie Experience. Good to have you along here on this Friday. Rick and Nina says, how's the playlist coming along, Rookie? Of course, that's for the Rookie Rock and Roll Extravaganza tomorrow night on the Big Dog, 6 to 7 p.m., me and Mike the Rev Walsh. Do you want the playlist? Because if you don't like it, you're not going to listen? Or what's the story? So I don't know if I should give you the playlist or not, because I don't know if you're going to, if you don't like the playlist, maybe you're not going to listen. You need to listen. You need to promise me.
4: Speaking of that, have you seen any, have you seen ratings for that show? Have they,
3: off the charts.
4: Good. I thought they might.
3: Spiked big time. Highest rated hour on the Big Dog, by the way. It's a true story.
4: Is it?
3: True story. Let's see. What do we have?
4: Well, I'll be tuned in this week. Oh, wait. What time is it? 6? Oh, man.
3: I'll make you a copy. Let's see. What do we got? We have Crocus, Y&T, Thunder, David Lee Ross, Steelheart, Helix, Guns N' Roses, Warlock, Extreme, and Whitesnake.
4: I've heard of a couple of those people. David Lee Roth, I know who that is. I know who Guns N' Roses is.
3: Okay, very good.
4: I don't think I've ever heard of any of the other ones. Warlock, there's a big band called Warlock.
3: Yes, there is.
4: I believe I don't have their box set.
3: Well, I'll get you one. You know, your birthday will be here before you know it.
4: That's all right.
3: I didn't get cash value.
4: Be fine.
3: I got to be honest with you. I kind of threw this together at the last second because I forgot about it last night when I was at home, and I didn't get some of the. I wanted to get some other bands. I want to get them mixed in. I was mentioning Wasp earlier and some others, and I didn't get a chance to get that music downloaded and into the system. So. We're going with stuff that I already had on file. I saw Wasp. They opened up for Kiss. I saw them, had to be in the 80s at the old Met Center in Bloomington before they tore that down and before the North Stars moved on. And they opened up for Kiss, and they had, it was interesting, Wasp on their stage, they had... like their decapitated heads on barber poles behind on the stage. It was awesome.
4: Yeah, it's kid friendly.
3: Anyway.
4: Love it.
3: I have to Google, see if I can't find like live on YouTube, see if I can't find like an old Wasp concert. But yeah, so I threw one together, quite frankly, of but it's

0: It's all great music. And anyway, Crocus, Y&T, Thunder, David Lee Roth, Steelheart, Helix, Guns N' Roses, Warlock, Extreme, and Whitesnake tomorrow night on the Big Dog, 106.7 FM.
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0: 6 to 7 p.m. Rick says he always listens. Okay, good news. Even when I play Queensryche for you. Lawrence of Nina says, unlike Billy Boy who welches on his lunch debts, I will buy you two journalistic characters lunch at your choosing if you never mention the Kelsey Swift wedding on air again. No rookie, no gift cards, cash, EBT card. Fan Nation just doesn't care. Cash value only. Like I said, I don't want to have lunch with anybody. I want the cash value. Same thing I told
1: you. I don't welch on my bets. I just haven't paid this one off yet.
0: There you go.
1: I will. I've been pacing myself. Okay, whatever. You keep that up and you won't get it.
0: Yeah, shocker.
1: I'll buy myself two lunches.
0: Shocker.
1: How about that?
0: Yeah, well,
1: right, this one's for Rookie. He's not here, so I'll have it.
0: Mm-hmm. It's just like Gabby for Father's Day, which was, what, 2 weekends ago, last weekend? I don't even remember. She made something in class for me. And she was talking about how she was making something in class and she needed supplies and all that. So I said, look, just give me the cash value of the supplies. No, well, I'll get a bad grade if I just give you cash. I said, explain to your teacher that Dad just wants cash.
1: House rule.
0: Dad just wants cash. Yeah. They'll understand. Do you want me to talk to your teacher? Mason says, how could they tear down a building that both Kiss and Wasp played in? There still must be a plaque or sign still there. Oh, yeah, there's plenty of memories of that. Well, Kiss and Wasp have played in the same building of a lot of buildings that haven't been torn down. Wise guy, Mason. Now, where were we? 7:23 on the Bill and Rookie Experience. So the Chicago Cubs are coming to town to take on the Brewers this weekend. Let's take a stroll down memory lane and hear some Craig Counsell audio. All right? Counsell on the Cubs' 4-3 win at the Mets to complete that four-game sweep in New York, the Big Apple.
2: Yeah, I mean, look, it was a tight game, and it was kind of turned into a bullpen game at the end, and those three guys did a heck of a job, and obviously we asked a lot of everybody this series, and like we've been talking about, when you're playing good baseball, there's a lot of names to mention, and I think that was absolutely the case the last 4 days and tonight as well.
0: You know, it's funny because Craig Counsell talking about it turning into a bullpen game, kind of. We had...
1: Every game's a bullpen game for him.
0: It is. No doubt about that. But remember, we were talking about the Brewers' last win over the Reds to complete the sweep and how it got all tight because of a bunch of, you know, the very bottom of the barrel was going out there for the Brewers. Grant Anderson, Craig Yoho, and some Coolie dude. Coolio, I think, was pitching.
1: Kunal.
0: Okay, not Coolio.
1: No, not Coolio.
0: By the way, he's dead.
1: He is.
0: Did I ever tell you about Coolio by the Poolio when we were in Las Vegas?
1: I did. You have. It's a great story.
0: Anyway, we're likely to see some ugly situations like that when the Brewers are playing 18 games over the next 17 days.
1: Well, I mean,
0: it won't take long for the bullpen to be taxed and all that. And actually, this could be one of those stretches where maybe you see some guys called up.
1: Maybe it will be. We'll see what they decide to do, you know. But Counsell's having all kinds of problems with this pitching staff. There's no two ways about it. And he said, those guys did a great job. Well, Hobie Milner, who was a Brewer under Counsell, right? Hobie Milner?
0: Yep.
1: He came in with his can of gas in the in the middle of the fifth. Didn't get anybody out. Gave up. He faced three batters. Gave up three hits, including a home run, to the first guy he faced. And, and then Maton came in. He gave up two hits and a run. Now, the last three guys did all right, but, yeah, they got issues. So Brewers should be able to take advantage of that this weekend. Not just with the bullpen, but the starters, too.
0: All right, this one from Craig Council on the Cubs coming to Milwaukee after their sweep of the New York Mets.
2: Yeah, just play good baseball. I mean, that's number one. We got to just keep playing good baseball. You know, with the doubleheader, with the rainouts, yeah, it was a good series.
0: And the Brewers are going to have a made-up, rained-out game when they get to the Cardinals in a couple of weeks. 5 games in 4 days. See, that's another another reason why you'll probably see guys coming up. You might see a little shuttling between Milwaukee and Nashville.
1: Yeah. Spot start or something. We'll see. They do have a doubleheader in there, like you said, right?
0: And then Craig Council talked about the trade with the Mets to bring along left-handed pitcher David Peterson. So he'll be in Milwaukee this weekend, and according to Craig Council, as you'll hear in a moment, sounds like he'll be pitching either Saturday or Sunday.
2: Yeah, I mean, we're happy to have, you know, we've been beat up in the rotation, so we're happy to add somebody to the mix.
0: Okay. You were watching the game last night, weren't you? Was Peterson in the Cubs dugout last night?
1: He was in neither dugout.
0: okay.
1: He was not
0: Well,
1: in
0: I
1: the
0: didn't
1: Mets.
0: Expect him in the Mets dugout after right. the trade.
1: He was, they said he is preparing to leave with the Cubs after the game to go to Milwaukee. So he was packing his things.
0: It's got to be weird, isn't it? Just weird.
1: But they also said he's got he has struggled this year. They found they were using him out of this as a starter out of the pen, that he couldn't find a place for him. He'd been in the league for 7 years, came in the COVID year. ZRA is up over 6 right now with the Mets. They just couldn't find a place for him in the rotation, and they didn't have a future for him, so they traded him to the Cubs and got one of the Cubs prospects in return.
0: All right, so Brewers probably get a look at him on Saturday or Sunday.
1: One of the two.
0: 728 on the BRX. 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
1: Good morning, Fan Nation. Major League Baseball, the Brewers were off yesterday. They're back in action tonight against the Cubs in Milwaukee. As they begin a three-game series in American Family Field. Milwaukee has won each of its last four games entering tonight's series opener. The Cubs also have a four-game winning streak, and they've now climbed back into second place. They're 6.5 games back of the Brewers entering play tonight. Jacob Mizorowski gets to start for the Brewers against former Brewer Colin Ray for the Cubs at AmFam. In the National League yesterday, the Cubs beat the Mets 4-3 in 10 innings as Pete Crow Armstrong hit an RBI double to win it, Cubs completing the four-game sweep. Bryce Harper hit a go-ahead two-run homer in the ninth. The Phillies beat the Nationals 10-5. Diamondbacks and the Cardinals were postponed. In the American League, the Rays beat up on the Royals 13-2. Junior Caminero hit three homers for Tampa. The Astros have won three in a row after a 2-1 win over the Tigers. It was the Rangers downing the Blue Jays. The Red Sox double up the Yankees 6-3. In an interleague play, Brandon Lau hit his team-leading 19th home run of the season for the Pirates. They beat the Mariners 5-1. And the Athletics scored four times with two outs in the ninth. They come back to beat the Giants 9-6. In minor league baseball, the Wisconsin Timber Rattlers sent 12 men to the plate in the second inning, scored eight runs, and took early control. The game went on to a 9-1 win over the Cedar Rapids Colonels. That's five in a row now for the Timber Rattlers, their longest win streak in a couple of seasons. Same two teams tonight in game four of that six-game set. First pitch, 6:40 in Appleton. In basketball, the Milwaukee Bucks introduced their lottery picks, Braden Burries and Nate Amen, during a media event in Milwaukee yesterday. Burries and Amen were all smiles as they were sandwiched between new coach Taylor Jenkins and general manager John Horst. Burries, the 20-year-old guard from Arizona, says it's great to be a Buck.
15: Growing up, you know, you want to get drafted, you want to make it to the NBA, and then as you get older, you kind of want to go to wherever the best fit is. And then kind of like when I heard the Bucks was gonna pick me, like about to pick me, I was thinking like, dang, like this is the best fit for me, and they want me. That's the main thing. So like when that got called, I just felt like blessed, honored. You know, I thank God for putting me in a position to be successful, and then just glad I can make my people, my family happy, and then now just ready to make the Bucks organization happy.
1: Burry's averaged 16 points per game as a freshman and earned first team All Big 12 honors. Not a soccer at the World Cup. The United States suffered its first loss, falling to Turkey 3-2 in the final match of the group stage in Los Angeles. Austin Trusty and Sebastian Berhalter scored for USA. The team surrendered a goal on the very last shot of the game, but they still won Group D, and they will move on, face Bosnia-Herzegovina in the round of 32 on Wednesday. The NFL has set the dates for the 2027 NFL draft in Washington next year. It'll take place April 29th, 30th, and May 1st. In golf, Eric Cole sitting atop the leaderboard after the first round of the Travelers Championship, the TPC River Highlands in Cromwell, Connecticut. He shot a first-round 7-under-63 to lead six players who are tied for second. In NASCAR, the Cup Series kicks off its in-season challenge Sunday when they square off in the Toyota Save Mart 350 from Sonoma Raceway. And that is your latest Sports Flash. I'm Bill Rabior, Sports Radio 107.5 and 1400. The Fan.
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0: All right, we have to get to our daily trip around the National Football League. It's brought to you by Bay Trailer Depot, and that means John Weiland's on the other end of this phone call. He owns Bay Trailer Depot along with his wife, Shelly. Hi, John.
11: Hey there, Rookie. How the heck are you today?
0: I'm doing great. When do we ever get to talk to Shelly? Why don't we ever get to talk to Shelly?
11: You could talk to Shelly during Deer Camp week. You know, sometimes okay. It's harder to get a hold of me, and as long as you can tear her away from the red carpet, you know, you should be able to get in touch with her.
0: We'll head on down to the Chippendales and do a live broadcast with her.
11: Maybe she'll let you in. She'll swing the rope open, let you into that VIP section that she always gets.
0: Drinking the Ace or whatever. What's the highfalutin tooting champagne? It's the, Ace, isn't it?
11: Dom?
0: Dom for sure, but I think Ace is another one, something like that. Anyway, yeah.
11: Where do we go from here now?
0: I have no idea. let's get on track. How about that? You've got a full rental fleet at Bay Trailer Depot.
11: We do. You know, I know a lot of people like to come in and just buy their trailer and they're good to go. But sometimes people just, you know, their needs change. And, you know, what they need one trailer for one weekend, they could need something totally different the following. Or maybe, honestly, you're just in a situation where, hey, you only need it once or twice a year, and you just don't want to commit to one. Well, we have a full rental fleet at both of our stores. We have a bunch of different sizes of utility trailers. We've got about 7 or 8 different enclosed trailers in all sizes, from a little 5x8, all the way up to 8.5x24-footers. We rent dump trailers, pontoon trailers, snow trailers, car and equipment hauler trailers. So we really have a huge, huge variety. And the point of that is so that Fan Nation, like I said, if their needs change or if they just need to get a quick project done and don't want the expense of committing to a new trailer, they have that at their disposal. We make the process super, super simple. It's not going to some of those places like the U-Hauls of the world where it's a lot of paperwork and a whole rigmarole. It's usually about a 5-10 minute process tops to get you out the door. And it's pricing that can't be beat. So something, like I said, that we offer our customers. It's a great program. And like I said, any questions, you know, Fan Nation, give us a call or go on our website and you can see all of our different rentals that are available at a moment's notice.
0: Have you ever thought about getting into the glamper rental business, maybe buy up some used glampers and rent those out? Because I know a place you could buy one to get your glamper rental business started.
11: Yeah, this sounds less like an investment opportunity and more like an opportunity for you to dump something that you don't want anymore. Am I off base there, Rookie?
1: Ding, ding, ding, ding.
0: Call it what you will. I think it's a good business opportunity. You can brand it any which way you want, but I think it's a good business opportunity.
11: Well, why wouldn't you just make that the focal point or the highlight of Rookie's Discount Trailers?
0: We've thought about it, but we just don't know if that's a profitable end of the business. So I thought I'd give you that idea.
11: Great! Yeah, you know, that sounds wonderful. I'll get right on.
0: Whatever. If you don't want to do it, whatever. All right, let's get to a crazy deal of the week. What do you got there?
11: All right. We are going to do a 20-foot aluminum, all-aluminum car hauler trailer. We've got a 10,000 gross vehicle weight, so this trailer is going to handle right around 8,000 pounds of payload. It's 83 inches wide by 20 long, removable fenders, slide-in ramps, spare tire mount. It comes fully loaded. And this week, we are knocking $500 off on it. So we have one unit at our Green Bay store, and when that one sells, then that deal goes away. So one left.
0: All right. Where do we find Bay Trailer Depot?
11: We're at 2160 American Drive in the Fox Valley. The mothership is here in Green Bay at 3816 Velp Avenue. You can talk or chat with us on our website, baytrailerdepot.com, or give us a ring old school, 920-434-6220.
0: Beautiful. Have a great weekend, John. We'll talk soon.
11: Yeah, thanks, Ricky. I'll be over in a little bit to check out that glamper.
0: Perfect. I'll be waiting. See you later. John Weiland, Bay Trailer Depot in the Valley and Green Bay, bringing you our daily trip around the NFL. Look.
1: Got to hand it to you.
0: What?
1: You're an idea guy.
0: I am an idea guy. And they're all great. Some people just can't see it. Some people just don't have the vision that I do. But whatever. Okay. Whatever. It's 7:42 on the Fan.
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17: 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I know y'all been waiting.
18: Woo! 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I know you don't want me to shine, but I'm going to shine anyway, because I love me some me.
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0: And again, our daily trip brought to you by Bay Trailer Depot. Go see John and the gang. American Drive in the Valley. Velp Avenue in Green Bay. And get her done. Joey Bosa retirement rumors here. Five-time Pro Bowler might be done with the NFL after 10 seasons. He might be ready to hang up his cleats for good. There's been some speculation that he might call it a career after 10 years at age 30. No one knows for sure what Bosa is going to do, but based on how this offseason has played out, it wouldn't be a total surprise to see him retire. Here are three signs that retirement might be coming for the third overall pick from the 2016 draft. Joey is not thinking about football right now. He is currently a free agent, and if he was interested in returning for another NFL season, you would think he would have made a free agent visit and possibly be signed to a team right now. Number two, the report from ESPN. Based on Nick Bosa's answers alone, it's hard to say if Joey is actually thinking about retirement, but ESPN's Adam Schefter added some fuel to the fire this week during the latest episode of his podcast. Quote, it's more likely than not that Joey Bosa has played his last NFL down. The ESPN insider did point out that the chance to play with his brother might convince Joey to return for one more season, but even that would be a long shot. And number three, Joey Bosa has a long history of injuries. The big reason why he might be thinking about hanging up the cleats for good is because he's been dealing with injuries for nearly his entire career.
1: Yeah, he has.
0: He has missed at least two games due to injury in 7 of his 10 seasons. Mm. So there you go. We'll
1: comes
0: see.
1: At some point, you're like, you know what? I'm over it. I don't need to. Got enough money.
0: Does he have enough money?
1: He should. He signed some big contracts.
0: He did sign some big contracts, but you always want more money, don't you?
1: I don't know.
0: Don't they?
1: There should be a point where enough is enough.
0: Career earnings? I don't know. He might want to come back and make a few more bucks.
1: Oh, really? Because it's only about $80 million?
0: No, 156.1.
1: Well, then it'll be all right.
0: You think?
1: Yeah.
0: Okay.
1: Probably cleared close to $80 million. He should be fine. All right, I'm going to start my first story with a highlight. How about that?
0: Ooh,
1: let's
0: I like.
1: See if this works.
20: They bring Ridley in motion. And Ward looking to throw. Has time. Throws it out of the backfield. It's intercepted. Kenny Moore is going to go to the house. A pick six right out of the gates.
1: Wow, what a bad throw that was, but a good play by Kenny Moore. Kenny Moore is a free agent. Cornerback.
0: Okay.
1: Now, just yesterday, this is the time of year when a lot of guys like Joey Bosa, like DeAndre Hopkins, like Kenny Moore, free agents, it's their time to make a pitch to a contending team. Maybe you want me on your team. DeAndre Hopkins did it on Wednesday on Sirius XM, and yesterday, Kenny Moore did it. He said, I'm at the perfect point in my career where I really want to win, and hopefully that comes with a team that has culture and the scheme that's set up for me. I don't want to just be a guy on a team, because I feel like I have so many strengths to give the secondary or to give the team or just be a leader. But for me, I was putting down in my notes probably 2 days ago whenever I was flying in. It's more so whatever role I have on a team, it's more so like perfecting that role and not really, it's less about me. I don't talk about me. I want to talk about how I can be in a new place and serve. I want to serve, not just a team, not just learning the plays, but I want to serve the community and continuing everything I was doing in Indianapolis. Where I was in Indy, it was less about me and more about the team. So I want to be a team guy, want to win, and hopefully we can get that done together. He has demonstrated a first-team approach throughout his career, powering a journey that began as an undrafted free agent out of Valdosta State. Peaked with a Pro Bowl nod in 2021. Regarded as one of the best nickel corners in the league when at his best, his role in Indianapolis changed following the dismissal of defensive coordinator Gus Bradley after one season spent under new defensive coordinator Lou Anarumo. It became clear that the two were no longer a fit. That prompted Moore and the Colts to mutually seek a trade. When no one materialized, they released him. So he's out there. He wants to be a team player.
0: Are you suggesting the Packers might go get him or what?
1: Why wouldn't they take a look at him? It's a situation, it's a position of need.
0: Okay.
1: Isn't it?
0: I would say yes.
1: He said, I'm at the perfect point in my career where I really want to win.
0: All right. Well, we all do. I want winners.
1: That's right.
0: Let's give you a quarterback story.
1: Ooh, I love a good quarterback.
0: And this one's
1: story.
0: Close to your heart, Bill.
1: Oh.
0: Caleb William. He
1: Who's
0: is
1: that?
0: QB1 of the Hammond Butchers. Now, he attempted to trademark
1: you
0: the word
1: me.
0: Iceman, and that has been temporarily given the boot. The United States Patent and Trademark Office has initially refused the Butchers quarterback's application for Iceman as of Wednesday. It is not, though, due to an application by NBA Hall of Famer George Gervin or a trademark possessed by USC Hall of Famer Chuck Liddell. Instead, the trademark group saw too much similarity and a likelihood of confusion in a trademark filed in 1988 by Lacrosse Footwear for insulated boots.
1: Hmm.
0: These marks are identical in appearance, sound, and meaning, the USPTO wrote in its refusal letter. Additionally, because they are identical, these marks are likely to be engender the same connotation and overall commercial impression when considered in connection with applicants and registrants' respective goods and or services. Lacrosse, an Oregon-based footwear company, owns the trademark Iceman for one of its boots and boot liners.
1: Okay.
0: William had applied for trademarks in multiple categories, including clothing, and that allowed the USPTO to offer the broad refusal of its application.
1: Interesting.
0: So there you go.
1: Maybe you could just use ice. When I was a kid, the first NBA game I ever went to, sitting way down low, and the San Antonio Spurs were playing. George Gervin was their star. And on the back of his shoes, where it normally said Nike and everyone else's, it just said ice. And I thought that was the coolest thing ever. Because he was the Iceman, George Gervin. So it's already been used, man. Find something else.
0: I don't know how many times or how many different people can, like, trademark Iceman.
1: Yeah, I don't know.
0: I thought it was, like, one and done.
1: If it's already trademarked, then nobody right?
0: Well, but it's not like other people have got it. So, But they're saying it's not refused because Iceman, it sounds like it's how you use it, I guess, but I don't know.
1: Well, here's the latest on Detroit Lions player Terrion Arnold, who was charged Thursday with leading, not just being part of, but leading a plot to detain and pistol whip three people who he believed had stolen from him. Crimes that carry a sentence of up to life in prison. Two people are also charged in the case, having pleaded guilty and agreeing to help Tampa area authorities prosecute Arnold. Court records show. Fame doesn't get you out of criminal charges or our pursuit of justice and holding criminals accountable, said Tampa Police Chief Lee Burkaw, Three men in their late teens were held at gunpoint, battered, pistol-whipped, and robbed in Tampa on February 4th, 3 days after personal property worth more than $250,000 was reportedly stolen from Arnold and others at an Airbnb rental in Largo, which raises a whole bunch of other questions. But I watched, actually, yesterday, his attorneys appealed to the judge for bail. And they said, not so fast, not happening. So he won't even be able to see. He wanted to see a judge about bail this morning, and they said, that's not going to happen. The nature of these crimes suggests that he's going to have to wait because they're going to put together more information and so forth. He won't even be able to see a judge until Monday, so he's got to spend at least
0: the weekend in jail.
1: And I don't think he's going to get bail, so we'll see what happens.
0: Interesting indeed. Mm-hmm. All right, we'll leave it there. That is your daily trip around the NFL, brought to you by Bay Trailer Depot. 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And, of course, if you just want to rent, they can rent you all sorts of trailers. 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
1: Good morning, Fan Nation. The Red Hot Brewers back in action tonight after an off day yesterday when they take on the equally red hot Cubs in Milwaukee in the first of three at AmFam. Milwaukee has won 4 in a row. The Cubs have also won 4 in a row. And now Chicago climbs over St. Louis into second place, 6.5 games back of the Brewers in the National League Central Division standings. Right-hander Jacob Mizorowski goes for the Brewers tonight against former Brewer right-hander Colin Ray for the Cubs at AmFam. In the National League yesterday, the Cubs completed a 4-game sweep over the Mets with a 4-3 win in 10 innings. Pete Crow Armstrong with an RBI double in the 10th. The Phillies were down 5-0 after three, but then scored 10 runs in the last four innings and beat the Nationals 10-5. Diamondbacks and the Cardinals will rain down. In the American League, Junior Caminero hit three homers for the Rays. They pounded the Royals 13-2. Houston has won three in a row and seven of their last nine after a 2-1 win over the Tigers. Wyatt Langford hit a three-run home run. Jake Berger and Jock Peterson also went deep for the Rangers as they edged the Blue Jays 6-5. And Caleb Durbin broke a tie with a two-run home run in the fifth. His fifth homer of the month. Red Sox double up the Yankees 6-3. In interleague play, it was the Pirates downing the Mariners 5-1, and the Athletics scored four with two outs in the ninth, beat the Giants 9-6 in San Francisco. In minor league baseball, the Timber Rattlers pounded the Cedar Rapids Colonels 9-1 in Appleton. They had four run-scoring doubles in the second inning when they sent 12 men to the plate and scored eight runs. Timber Rattlers have won five in a row, still undefeated in the second half. Same two teams tonight in Appleton. First pitch at 6:40. The Milwaukee Bucks introduced their two draft picks last night at a press conference in Milwaukee. Braden Burries out of Arizona and Nate Ament from Tennessee made their first appearance. The 19-year-old Ament, selected by the Heat, but comes to the Bucks as part of the Giannis trade and says he can't wait to get started.
5: I think as, you know, any young player about to step into a new league, a new environment, to have a huge organization believe in you, that's all you could want. And we got just that. I was just super proud to make my family proud at the table with me. And I know I got big believers here with the Buck organization. So I was just super proud, super excited. And I just can't wait what the future holds.
1: A 6'10" forward, Ament averaged over 16 points and six rebounds while leading the Volunteers to the Elite Eight. He also earned SEC All-Freshman Team honors. In World Cup soccer, the U.S. lost to Turkey in the final match of group play, 3-2 in Los Angeles. The team gave up a goal on the very last shot of the game, but America still finished atop Group D. Team USA will face Bosnia-Herzegovina in the round of 32 on Wednesday. The NFL has set the dates for the 2027 NFL draft next year in Washington, D.C. It'll be at the end of April. The dates, though, Thursday the 29th. The second and third rounds will take place the 30th and May 1st. In golf, Eric Cole shot a first-round 7-under 63 to take the lead at the Travelers Championship in Cromwell, Connecticut. Six players tied for second at 6-under, including Scottie Scheffler and Matt Fitzpatrick. And in NASCAR, the Cup Series kicks off its in-season challenge with the Toyota Save Mart 350 from Sonoma Raceway in the first round of the tourney on Sunday. And that is your latest Sports Flash. I'm Bill Rabior, Sports Radio 107.5 and 1400 The Fan.
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0: We are coming up on 8 o'clock on the BRX. I say hi to Matt Georgie, used car sales manager, Lemieux Toyota South Oneida Street, Green Bay. 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
0: Sounds good. 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
7: Sounds good, sir.
0: All right, thank you, sir. Matt Georgia, used car sales manager, Lemieux Toyota, South Oneida Street, Green Bay. Coming up on 8 o'clock on a BRX, halftime here on The Fan, 2 hours of mediocrity in the books. We've got 2 hours to go. Hang tight with us. 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
8: ABC News, I'm Sherry Preston. Help is on the way for Venezuela, where this week's pair of earthquakes left survivors describing the streets of Caracas as looking like something out of a horror movie.
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8: ABC's Victor Oquendo, the death toll has just risen to 589 people. However, that number is expected to rise further as tens of thousands are still missing. Thursday's Supreme Court decision leaving thousands of immigrants wondering what's next for them. The court in a 6-3 ruling clearing the way for the Trump administration to strip legal protections from Haitians and Syrians who fled their countries following wars or natural disasters. President Trump says the Strait of Hormuz is open. However, overnight, Iranian drones struck a ship traveling through the waterway, damaging its bridge. This is ABC News.
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4: Does Brandon Sproat have the best mustache on the Milwaukee Brewers?
10: Well, it's certainly better than Cooper Pratt's, because that thing is hideous. But okay. I would say that Brandon Sproat is well-groomed, it's well-kept, it looks appropriate, it looks like it belongs on his face, as opposed to Cooper Pratt's. It's uneven, it's like a Dave Wannstedt. But Sproat, yeah, well-groomed, well-kept, looks good.
4: If you slipped a Brandon Sproat baseball card into a pack from the 1980s, nobody would notice the difference. Like, that is a top-tier facial furniture, a high-quality crumb catcher. Now, you're very critical of Cooper Pratt's mustache. Don't you think that Cooper Pratt kind of looks like Goose from Top Gun?
10: Oh, that's a great call. Oh, is that a great call? You know what? I'm going to use that. I'm going to steal that, Marcus. So, Goose from Top Gun, yes, especially with that mustache. That is a great call. I am critical of it, but I think it's here to stay until he needs to make a change.
4: Talking to Vinny Rotino from Brewers TV, do you think Jacob Mizorowski can grow a mustache?
10: I actually don't think so. And I don't think he should try either, because I think that would look pretty bad.
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1: We still have 2 hours to go, so grab a drink.
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1: Take a short breather and get back in there.
2: Okay.

0: 8:04 on the BRX. Good to have you along on a Friday edition of the program. So Marcus was just talking about mustaches in his Get the Good Stuff. Brandon Sproats, Cooper Pratt.
1: Yeah.
0: Oh, God, I can't remember what group he was in, but we had a gentleman in the BRX Open on Wednesday that had the classic kind of handlebar, older school mustache.
1: Fu Manchu. He had the Fu Manchu.
0: There's one with a Fu Manchu, but there was a guy that had one that was kind of curled up. Not a total handlebar mustache, but it looked like one that you'd find old school baseball card, I think. We had a couple of members that looked like they belonged to ZZ Top. We had quite the facial hair display out there.
1: You know, it's the mustache only look is tough to pull off, I think. I mean, Tom Selleck did it for sure. There are others, but not many. I think the mustache only look is a rare ability to pull that off.
0: Unless you're in some sort of film industry.
1: Perhaps. Perhaps. But, you know, usually accompanied with, a little something.
0: On the chin or something. Little handlebar, whatever it may be, something like that. But we did have some, very good mustaches, facial hair, beards roll through the BRX Open. I will admit that.
1: I get jealous sometimes because I can't grow it. I can't do it.
0: I need to shave.
1: It's not there.
0: I need to shave tonight bad before the BRX Happy Hour Tour stop.
1: Eventually.
0: You're like, you should get into a beard growing contest with Cliff Clavin.
1: Yeah. He'd win.
0: It'd be a battle, I'll tell you that much.
1: I never forget, my dad was always clean shaven. But when he was coaching one year, his team started going on a little bit of a roll. And he said, you know what? I'm not shaving it till we lose another game.
0: And how'd that go?
1: It went well. He had a nice full beard.
0: I was going to say he could grow it in.
1: I didn't know he could.
0: He could grow it in, but you can't.
1: No, I can't.
0: Very good.
1: Neither my brothers can either. We're fair-skinned Irishmen from my mother's side.
0: Craig says the standard for mustaches in baseball is Raleigh Fingers.
1: Certainly
0: it's a good one.
1: Classic, yeah.
0: Oshkosh Josh says, we never heard from Oshkosh Josh yesterday. Did he have 100% fun in the outing?
1: Maybe he was 100% recovering
0: yesterday.
1: Was
0: he too hungover to... Oh,
1: maybe so.
0: By the way, did you have your vegan meal? Because I forgot to ask you about that. I told Oshkosh, remember he's a vegan.
1: Mm-hmm.
0: We don't have a vegan meal. I said, if you got something in there that you want to eat for dinner, vegan, whatever it may be, order it and let me know and I'm picking up the tab. I don't want to discriminate against his poor eating habits.
1: Of course not. To each his own, as I like to say.
0: I mean, I don't agree with it, but...
1: But you don't have to.
0: Whatever.
1: You don't have to live it.
0: Anyway, Oshkosh Josh says, "How about Ass Man for Caleb William? He could get license plates made and everything. I like it. He could. It's a Seinfeld reference. You know that, Billy.
1: It should.
0: Hey, Ass Man.
1: It should start with kicking your.
0: I don't think it should. No, I don't think so.
1: Oh wait, watch and learn.
0: I do not think so. Let's see. Scott Appleton says, I agree the mustache-only look is very tough to pull off. I tried it in my 20s, and I looked like a Muppet. But now I'm in my 40s. My Fu Manchu is literally, just takes time. All right? That's kind of all the rage with the young kids, though. They try to get these mustaches. Jackson's got one trying.
1: Well, it's a rite of passage.
0: But that's
1: almost,
0: what the
1: right?
0: kids are trying to do.
1: I mean, I did the old goatee for a little bit.
0: But I'm not talking any chance of. We're talking just mustache thing.
1: Oh, okay.
0: And that's what a lot of the younger kids are trying to do these days. Michael in Green Bay says, "Good morning, B&R. Do you think that Hammond, Indiana, could become the mecca for Chicago sports teams? I'd hate to see the Cubs' luck change, but a new baseball stadium with a retractable roof would at least end all their rainouts. Plus, Bears fans need more confidence where it'll actually be a game played when making the road trips down there. Well, I don't think if, hypothetically, let's say they're thinking about a new stadium, I don't think they're thinking about making sure Brewers fans get to see a game when they come down there. I think that'll be the last thing on their mind. But I think, look, Hammond's got to get through the whole Hammond-Butchers thing first, get that stadium built, get the football team down there, get them all settled in and acclimated, and then they can worry about baseball and bring the... The Hammond, I'm not sure what the baseball team would be named, Hammond something or others, but we'll work on that. But we'll just get through this whole football thing first.
1: You know how many rainouts they've had at Wrigley this year?
0: How many?
1: None.
0: There you go.
1: Zero.
0: How many games was it too cold to play baseball, though, really?
1: Zero.
0: Okay. How many games was it too cold to go and watch a baseball game?
1: None.
0: A lot. A lot.
1: Put a sweater on. Take a blanket with you.
0: Let's see. Tim says, are you two ever going to play in the BRX Open? Probably not.
1: Probably
0: I mean,
1: not.
0: We like to say, see, the thing about standing on a hole is we get to meet everybody coming through. We get to greet them and thank them.
1: That's the whole thing.
0: For playing and supporting the cause and listening to the fan.
1: Spend a little time with each group. What's what it's all about.
0: Oh, they didn't let you. Oh, my goodness. Haha, no, they weren't allowing ordering off the menu since there was tons of food for the outing. It's all good, though. Had a couple of pickle and mustard sandwiches with some kettle chips. I appreciate the offer, though. We had a blast. Can't wait till next year. Good. Well, next year, remind me in advance, and I'll try to talk to him in advance to make a vegan meal for you. I want to take care of my good buddy, Oshkosh Josh. All right, I think we're all brought up to speed. Friday Fish Fry is starting to roll in right now. TheFanAccumulus.com, that's the email. At Rave 44, at Rookie on 107.5, that's X. And the talk and text line, 920-393-1075. Let's talk weather, and it's going to be nice for the next week. Today, partly sunny, 75. Saturday, partly mostly sunny, 80. Partly sunny on Sunday, 80. Partly sunny on Monday, 92. Partly sunny on Tuesday, 93. Partly sunny on Wednesday, 93. How do you like them apples?
1: I love them.
0: Rams 44.
1: I love them.
0: All right, that is your fan forecast brought to you by SureDry. Good night. Going to be good weather to take in a Wisconsin Utter Tuggers game down at Utter Tuggers Stadium in Appleton. 6:40 tonight. They're going to... wear their Utter Tugger uniforms. They started the Utter Tugger weekend last night, picked up a dub. Tonight they return with the Jacob Mizorowski jersey giveaway to the first 1,000 fans. Post-game fireworks as well. Saturday at 6:40, Utter Tugger's hat giveaway to the first 1,000 fans in the ballpark. And on Sunday, 1:10 first pitch, Utter Tugger's themed Bryce Terang bobblehead to the first 1,000 fans into the stadium. So, Utter Tuggers weekend is here. It's going to be gorgeous weather to take in baseball at Utter Tuggers Stadium. If you have any questions about the weekend, want to get tickets, it is TimberRattlers.com, though. Okay?
1: Okay.
0: Utter Tuggers baseball. Have a mooey good time. I don't know. Whatever.
1: Good try.
0: All right. A for effort. D minus on whatever.
1: Execution.
0: All right, 8:13 on the BRX.
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5: Good morning, Fan Nation. Major League Baseball, the Brewers were off yesterday. They're back in action tonight against the Cubs in Milwaukee as they begin a three-game series at American Family Field. Milwaukee has won each of its last four games entering tonight's series opener. The Cubs also have a four-game winning streak, and they've now climbed back into second place. They're 6.5 games back of the Brewers entering play tonight. Jacob Mizorowski gets to start for the Brewers against former Brewer Colin Ray for the Cubs at AmFam. In the National League yesterday, the Cubs beat the Mets 4-3 in 10 innings as Pete Crow Armstrong hit an RBI double to win it, Cubs completing the four-game sweep. Bryce Harper hit a go-ahead two-run homer in the ninth. The Phillies beat the Nationals 10-5. Diamondbacks and the Cardinals were postponed. In the American League, the Rays beat up on the Royals 13-2. Junior Caminero hit three homers for Tampa. The Astros have won three in a row after a 2-1 win over the Tigers. It was the Rangers downing the Blue Jays. The Red Sox double up the Yankees 6-3. In an interleague play, Brandon Lau hit his team-leading 19th homer of the season for the Pirates. They beat the Mariners 5-1. And the Athletics scored four times with two outs in the ninth. They come back to beat the Giants 9-6. In minor league baseball, the Wisconsin Timber Rattlers sent 12 men to the plate in the second inning, scored eight runs, and took early control. The game went on to a 9-1 win over the Cedar Rapids Colonels. That's five in a row now for the Timber Rattlers, their longest win streak in a couple of seasons. Same two teams tonight in game four of that six-game set. First pitch, 6:40 in Appleton. In basketball, the Milwaukee Bucks introduced their lottery picks, Braden Burries and Nate Ament, during a media event in Milwaukee yesterday. Burries and Ament were all smiles as they were sandwiched between new coach Taylor Jenkins and general manager John Horst. Burries, the 20-year-old guard from Arizona, says it's great to be a Buck.
6: Growing up, you know, you want to get drafted, you want to make it to the NBA, and then as you get older, you kind of want to go to wherever the best fit is. And then kind of like when I heard the Bucks was going to pick me, like about to pick me, I was thinking like, dang, like this is the best fit for me. And they want me. That's the main thing. So like when that got called, I just felt like blessed, honored. You know, I thank God for putting me in a position to be successful. And then just glad I can make my peoples, my family happy. And then now just ready to make the Bucks organization happy.
5: Burries averaged 16 points per game as a freshman and earned first team all Big 12 honors. Not a soccer at the World Cup. The United States suffered its first loss, falling to Turkey 3-2 in the final match of the group stage in Los Angeles. Austin Trustee and Sebastian Berhalter scored for USA. The team surrendered a goal on the very last shot of the game, but they still won Group D, and they will move on, face Bosnia-Herzegovina in the round of 32 on Wednesday. The NFL has set the dates for the 2027 NFL draft in Washington next year. It'll take place April 29th, 30th, and May 1st. In golf, Eric Cole sitting atop the leaderboard after the first round of the Travelers Championship, the TPC River Highlands in Cromwell, Connecticut. He shot a first round 7-under-63 to lead six players who are tied for second. In NASCAR, the Cup Series kicks off its in-season challenge Sunday when they square off in the Toyota Save Mart 350 from Sonoma Raceway. And that is your latest Sports Flash. I'm Bill Rabior, Sports Radio 107.5 and 1400, The Fan.
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7: 821 on the BRX. Couple of notes off the talk and text line. David Manitowoc says, had a great time at the BRX Open, guys. We'll be back. I hope so. We hope to have you back.
5: Good, good.
7: Have a lot of liquor to go through from the giant cooler. Couple laughing, crying emojis.
8: Oh, man.
7: Thanks to the whole fan team for putting the event on. Yeah, he, David Manitowoc won the cooler. We had this huge cooler full of booze, seltzers, and beer, which is a popular drawing at golf.

0: golf outings, a lot of times you only get the booze at these. This one, you got the cooler, the whole nine yards, all of it.
1: That thing was chock full, man.
0: It was heavy. It was heavy. Hold on a second here. Let me get down here. Eric says, Bill, why don't you just give Rookie the cash value of the lunch and call it a day?
1: Because I enjoy his company and I want to have lunch with him.
0: You're probably waiting for me to hit the rim shot, but it's true. No, I'm not hitting shot because it's true.
1: Plus, I like to try new places for lunch. Just haven't come up with the right time yet. Takes a lot of coordination. Logistics are involved. I'm very busy. He's very busy. It'll happen.
0: Lawrence of Nina says, what is the likelihood of the Brewers sweeping the Cubs this weekend? Well, I mean, it's hard. It's hard to sweep a series, right?
1: It is, just on the surface. Yes, sweeping is hard.
0: But I will say this. Let's just say the average chance of sweeping a series is like 70%. We'll just throw that out there for fun, all right? We'll just say you have a 70% chance of sweeping a series. With the Brewers pitching lined up the way it is, their likelihood or their odds of a sweep, I think, go up. How about that? Pitching Mizorowski, Harrison, and Woodruff this weekend. What do you think about that? 70% is probably high, but I'm just saying.
1: It is, but it does increase their chances. I would agree with you. It does increase their chances. I can give you some numbers. Statistical reference to series sweeps.
0: Okay.
1: For seasons since 1961. Okay. The percentage of sweeps by the home team in a three-game series is just 55%. So a little over, you know, half. 55%. If you win the first game, to complete the sweep, there's about a 30.5% chance of getting the sweep if you win the first game in a three-game series. Now, the road team percentage of a sweep in a three-game series is about 48%. So there's the statistical angle. But like Rookie said, you know, with the pitching lineup that they have going in, the Brewers, that definitely increases their chances of potentially getting a sweep. Plus, their pitching has just been so good of late, no matter who they've thrown out there. They've been fantastic. They gave up what? How many runs in that Red Series? Like five, the whole series?
0: Yeah. They won 9-4, and they won the one game.
1: 2-0.
0: 2-0, 2-1 in 10.
1: 2-1.
0: Then 9-4. Yeah.
1: Yeah, five runs.
0: Five runs in the three games.
1: Brewers starting pitchers going into that last game against Cincinnati had posted a 2.04 ERA over their last 12 games. 83 strikeouts, just 10 walks.
0: By the way, go ahead.
1: You know, quality starts, one of my favorite stats. The Brewers had five consecutive quality starts for the first time since 2023. And they haven't had six. Well, was the Sunday game a quality start? I can't recall who pitched that game.
0: Sunday game against
1: the Reds.
0: Not the Sunday game.
1: Not the Sunday game.
0: I'm going to correct myself to begin with because, yeah, I said 9-4. I was thinking of the Braves game. It was 2-1 in 10, 2-0, and then it was a 6-5 close game, if you remember.
1: Okay.
0: And did they have a quality start in that game? Because I know how much you love quality starts. I don't think they did. Let me look real quick. No, Drone went 4 1/3.
1: Okay. Yeah, he didn't.
0: But he didn't give up any earned runs. He just had the high pitch count.
1: Didn't have the required innings.
0: Right, he did not. And then Chad Patrick came in. That's when Grant Anderson came in and Craig Yoho came in and Coolio came in. And they all had their gas and matches.
1: But the pitching has been fantastic. So on the season, the Brewers have 5 series sweeps. They've only been swept once. That was by Washington back in early April, the 10th through the 12th. They have 5 sweeps on the year. They swept the White Sox in the first series of the year, right? They swept the Yankees. They swept the Cubs, the Cardinals, and Colorado. And now Cincinnati. So that's 6, right? They did get the sweep against the Reds.
0: They did.
1: So that's 6 series sweeps.
0: Well, it'll be a big one beginning tonight down at AmFam, no doubt about that. And the Brewers are positioned well. See if they can take advantage of it. Mizorowski lost his last start, right? Against the Braves. He pitched well.
1: He pitched well,
0: but lost. Score. They didn't score. It's kind of funny because he pitched well and he gave up like a couple of runs. He didn't have the high strikeouts. And you go, man, that way, I mean, kind of a victim of his own success because you go, yeah, he pitched well, but that wasn't Mizorowski pitching. You know what I mean?
1: Yep.
0: But anybody else would take that line score that he had. It was amazing.
1: Indeed.
0: Eric says maybe tonight can be his lunch bet. No, I don't want to bet. I don't want to do a double or nothing or anything like that. I want to collect on my lunch bet, and then because I want to have lunch, and then we can bet again. And then if I win or lose, that's how it goes. But I mean, if we double or nothing, and then I lose tonight, we don't have lunch at all.
1: Right.
0: We starve.
1: You're right. You're sticking.
0: I
1: want to
0: have lunch.
1: Well, we'll get it. These things take time sometimes.
0: Big B in Green Bay says, Bill, just stop by a Quick Trip and get Rookie a bowl of soup. All right, come on. We're not doing any Seinfeld stuff. No soup for you. It's soup and a sandwich. That's not the lunch. That's not the meal. That's the meal. Nah, we're not going to be Banyan. All right, I think we're good now. Oddly enough, we know the dates now. I don't know if you saw this or not. The NFL draft, it's a half a year away still. Well, we've got some details coming out about it.
1: I had it in this Fan Sports Flash, so I'm aware of it.
0: What are you talking about, Fan Sports Flash?
1: You know what I'm talking about. 3 times an hour.
0: We don't have one coming up here, though.
1: 10:30 and 50 minutes after, except for the 8 o'clock hour. We're going to do it twice.
0: Yeah, we don't have one coming up. So in case you missed the Fan Sports Flash, the details of the draft are coming up here in a moment on the Bill and Rookie Experience. 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Black. We use black mulch. And I went to Kemp's. They don't have black mulch, but they sent me in the right direction because they're there to help.
1: Mm-hmm.
0: I'm just very telling good. You. 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
1: That's what I call expert advice.
0: Uh-huh. And in just caring about the customer.
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0: 8:31 on the Fan. We'll give you the details of the NFL draft. Going to enlighten Bill about this as well.
1: Well aware.
0: Well aware of what's going on. All right, we'll see. Well, I'll test him next on the BRX.
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0: Sometimes you just notice these things right away when you're watching.
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1: Better believe it is. That's the Scorpions, Bill. The Zoo.
2: You don't have to tell
1: me.
2: We
1: will not be playing that.
2: Here's my favorite
1: on the
2: part.
1: Extravaganza.
2: Favorite part's coming up.
1: Bam, right tomorrow there. Night.
2: Oh, man, what a shame.
1: Maybe another week down the road. All right. The NFL draft, we already know. We already know the dates for next year's draft. Came out kind of early. Also, by the dates, these dates, it makes me wonder how long we're going to have to wait for the schedule next spring. Because the draft is going to roll into May. All right, let me test you, Bill. Where is the draft being held next
2: year? Washington, D.C., in our nation's capital. With the National Mall as its backdrop.
1: I didn't ask that yet.
2: Well, I'm just adding.
1: What's going to be the backdrop?
2: The National Mall.
1: Okay. Where's the NFL draft experience going to be?
2: Well, throughout the city.
1: Washington, specific.
2: Well, I don't know more specific.
1: Well, see there, you don't know everything about this. It'll span Pennsylvania Avenue Northwest between 3rd and 7th Streets. How about that?
2: Okay.
1: But the NFL draft will take place across iconic locations throughout Washington, D.C. They should have it at the reflecting pool. They should paint the reflecting pool Commander's maroon for the occasion.
2: Not a bad idea.
1: And then maybe put a little outline of yellow around it because they have yellow trim. See what I'm saying?
2: Sure.
1: It'd be all right. That'd be pretty cool. The NFL draft presented by Bud Light taking place Thursday, April 29th, Friday, April 30th, Saturday, May 1st in Washington, D.C. The NFL draft continues to grow as one of our biggest and most accessible events, and we are excited to welcome fans and prospects to Washington, D.C. in 2027, said Peter O'Reilly, NFL Executive Vice President of Club Business International and Global Events. This one's going to be an interesting draft because, as we saw, you know, here in Green Bay, on the stadium footprint, you have local establishments around. Same thing with Detroit prior to that, Pittsburgh this past year. I'm not sure what's around all these places, the mall and stuff, and if it'll fan out into Washington, D.C. I mean, it's interesting because it's if you go to the draft in Washington, D.C., it's almost like a vacation, don't you think? Because there are so many things to do there. It's what it offers, what it represents.
2: You sure could make a... Yeah, absolutely.
1: You know, in terms of going around and seeing some of the landmarks and so forth...
2: There's plenty of them.
1: It's going to be a unique draft indeed, I think, in Washington, D.C.
2: I went to Washington for the first time about 6-7 years ago, and I loved it. I thought it was the coolest thing, and I want to go back. So that would be a reason to go if the draft were there and then take in all the other stuff. Because there is so much to see, and I only saw, you know, a fraction of the stuff that I wanted
1: sure.
2: to see.
1: Yeah, so maybe this is one where it's going to be a little bit more people might go for a little bit longer and actually turn it into like a vacation. I think people in that came to Green Bay kind of came in and out. It was more of a commuter event. I mean, there are a lot of things that we learned about the draft, I think, when it came here to Green Bay, don't you think?
2: Yeah.
1: It's really more of a commuter event than anything else. These expectations that people are going to fly in from all around the world or country and soak it up just didn't really materialize. I mean, there was some of that, but I don't think
2: there's
1: anywhere
2: it,
1: near the extent that people thought it would be.
2: Yeah, I mean, the hotels thought they'd be booked all weekend. I don't know that
1: right.
2: all happened because people came and went, like you said, from more local than regional or national that came to town. I don't know if that'll be the same in Washington or not. But, like you say, there's so much more to do there and see that maybe it will draw people from further out.
1: Did we ever go back and read? I think we did a little bit, right? What people thought about Pittsburgh, the draft after it left. that they had some of the same concerns and some of the same issues that we had here in Green Bay.
2: Yeah, 100%.
1: Like local establishments didn't see the traffic that they thought they were going to get. And I mean, just let that be a warning now for every city that gets it, for all your businesses, that you're not, it's going to be pretty much business as usual, or it might be a little downturn in business because some people are staying away from all the hubbub, and the hubbub is not spilling out into your venue.
2: That's the thing.
1: Now, so
2: it's more, as we learned, contained by the league.
1: Yeah.
2: If anybody's going to profit big time off the thing, it's going to be the league.
1: Absolutely.
2: Not the city.
1: So after, so let me ask you this. After the draft has been here in Green Bay, are you been there, done that, doesn't need to come through again? Or would you be excited if the draft did come back? How would you view that?
2: Well, I think if it was another 10 years in between or maybe longer, then yeah, okay. You know, give the next generation a chance to see it. But I don't know how many people that were there this first time are clamoring for it to come back right away to see it again.
1: Local businesses probably aren't.
2: Probably not. Right? Now that you know how it all works. I'm just reading some post-draft reaction from Pittsburgh, and it's very similar to what we had here in Green Bay. Some local businesses reported lower than expected sales despite record attendance. City leaders believe the event will generate, though, $100 to $200 million in long-term revenue, whatever that means.
1: Don't you always wonder how they figure that stuff out?
2: Of course. Of course. They estimated about $20 million was spent locally with contributions from city, county, state, and Visit Pittsburgh. .com and the NFL covering most costs. Same kind of thing here. Pittsburghers praise the city's organization, noting minimal traffic, manageable crowds.
1: Mm-hmm.
2: The first day drew 320,000 attendees. Remember, I talked about it as it was happening, that there was so little traffic, people are like, whoa, because they utilized the public transportation
1: right.
2: that they put in place, the additional bus routes, the ferry, the boat ferry they did across the river. Was very huge. So they did a good job with that. But yeah, it's not like there's just going to be all of a sudden another 300, 400,000 people in your city and they're all over the place. They're all kind of contained in one area. Remember all the things they were trying to do downtown to draw people downtown
1: yeah.
2: here?
1: Bands and everything.
2: I don't know if any of that panned out at all. Right?
1: You know, some probably lost a little bit of money, but I mean, so it was super neat. It was interesting to see it build up and all the how long it took to build it up, but it seemed like they tore it down instantly and moved on.
2: Hmm.
1: But
2: Came down a lot faster than it went
1: yeah,
2: up, that's for sure.
1: I'm kind of in the camp of, we've done it once, don't know if we need to do it again.
2: Not anytime soon.
1: I mean,
2: Maybe down the road.
1: It'll be interesting to see what the enthusiasm is going forward. Like, if they go to every city, which I think they should do, they should knock off every city in the league, right? If they want it.
2: Sure.
1: Before you start repeating. But it'd be interesting to see if people want it to come back.
2: You're right.
1: You know, next year it's in, or this coming season, 2027, it's in Washington. Minnesota's going to get their crack at it in 2 years. But it would be interesting to see if, you know, I don't know if I need to have it come back or what have you. We'll see. But like you say, but maybe by the time it spins around again, you're talking about a whole new generation. Jackson still talks about it. Had a great time. Loved it. I think he'd go back and do it again, and maybe some of the fans. I'm strictly talking about from kind of an impact on local businesses in the city from that standpoint.
2: Well, there was some...
1: Obviously, the Chamber of Commerce loves it because it's like free advertising for the city.
2: Yeah, and they did do some things around town to, you know, beautify some places that'll last. You know, they put some parks in or added
1: sure.
2: to some parks and stuff, and that's good for the long term, but the bottom line is it did not produce the economic boon to a lot of businesses that they thought It would.
1: Yeah, correct.
2: Now, Washington 27, Minneapolis 28. They haven't announced officially 29, 30, or 31, but they predicted Atlanta, Seattle, Miami in those years.
1: Sure. Like I said, every team should probably get a crack at it before you.
2: I don't have a problem
1: with
2: that.
1: You start repeating. 805,000 is what the NFL, this story on NFL.com says, saw it in Pittsburgh, went to Pittsburgh. That's the new 3-day record.
2: The new record, okay.
1: So who's going to be the first one to get to a million? Maybe it'll be D.C. this year with
2: maybe
1: all that. All right, it's 849 Sports Radio, 107.5, 1400 Fan the Bill and Rookie Experience.
2: Fan Nation, it's not your fault. American men today have 20% less testosterone than their dads did. You remember 1995 when you had a mullet and a Camaro and a dream? You're going to be ripped at 40. You're going to be rich at 45. Killing it. You're cut to today, the mullet's gone. The Camaro is a minivan. You're soft. You're tired. You fall asleep before SportsCenter. It's not age, though, brother. It's your testosterone. It's quietly been tanking. But the good news is you can actually fix it. Aviva in Green Bay. TRTGreenBay.com. It's not just age. It's fixable.
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3: 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A late stoppage heartbreak for the U.S. men's national team losing 3-2 to Turkey. But who cares? You won Group D. You go to the knockout round against Bosnia and Herzegovina. The United States still feels fine. Don't overreact to this. The loss didn't matter. We're good. I'm Drake Toll.
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2: Good morning, Fan Nation. The Red Hot Brewers back in action tonight after an off day yesterday when they take on the equally red hot Cubs in Milwaukee in the first of three at AmFam. Milwaukee has won 4 in a row. The Cubs have also won 4 in a row. And now Chicago climbs over St. Louis into second place, 6.5 games back of the Brewers in the National League Central Division standings. Right-hander Jacob Mizorowski goes for the Brewers tonight against former Brewer right-hander Colin Ray for the Cubs at AmFam. In the National League yesterday, the Cubs completed a 4-game sweep over the Mets with a 4-3 win in 10 innings. Pete Crow Armstrong with an RBI double in the 10th. The Phillies were down 5-0 after 3, but then scored 10 runs in the last 4 innings and beat the Nationals 10-5. Diamondbacks and the Cardinals will rain down. In the American League, Junior Caminero hit 3 homers for the Rays. They pounded the Royals 13-2. Houston has won 3 in a row and 7 of their last 9 after a 2-1 win over the Tigers. Wyatt Langford hit a 3-run home run. Jake Berger and Jock Peterson also went deep for the Rangers as they edged the Blue Jays 6-5. And Caleb Durbin broke a tie with a 2-run home run in the 5th, his 5th homer of the month. Red Sox double up the Yankees 6-3. In interleague play, it was the Pirates downing the Mariners 5-1, and the Athletics scored 4 with 2 outs in the 9th, beat the Giants 9-6 in San Francisco. In minor league baseball, the Timber Rattlers pounded the Cedar Rapids Colonels 9-1 in Appleton. They had 4 run-scoring doubles in the second inning when they sent 12 men to the plate and scored 8 runs. Timber Rattlers have won 5 in a row, still undefeated in the second half. Same two teams tonight in Appleton. First pitch at 6:40. The Milwaukee Bucks introduced their 2 draft picks last night at a press conference in Milwaukee. Braden Burries out of Arizona and Nate Ament from Tennessee made their first appearance. The 19-year-old Ament, selected by the Heat, but comes to the Bucks as part of the Giannis trade and says he can't wait to get started.
18: I think, as you know, any young player about to step into a new league, a new environment, to have a huge organization believe in you, that's all you could want. and we got just that. I was just super proud to make my family proud at the table with me, and I know I got big believers here with the Buck organization, so I was just super proud, super excited, and I just can't wait what the future holds.
2: A 6'10" forward, Ament averaged over 16 points and 6 rebounds while leading the Volunteers to the Elite Eight. He also earned SEC All-Freshman Team honors. In World Cup soccer, the U.S. lost to Turkey in the final match of group play, 3-2 in Los Angeles. The team gave up a goal on the very last shot of the game, but America still finished atop Group D. Team USA will face Bosnia-Herzegovina in the round of 32 on Wednesday. The NFL has set the dates for the 2027 NFL Draft next year in Washington, D.C. It'll be at the end of April. The dates, though, Thursday the 29th. The second and third rounds will take place the 30th and May 1st. In golf, Eric Cole shot a first-round 7-under-63 to take the lead at the Travelers Championship in Cromwell, Connecticut. Six players tied for second at 6-under, including Scottie Scheffler and Matt Fitzpatrick. And in NASCAR, the Cup Series kicks off its in-season challenge with the Toyota Save Mart 350 from Sonoma Raceway in the first round of the tourney on Sunday. And that is your latest Sports Flash. I'm Bill Rabior, Sports Radio 107.5 and 1400 The Fan.
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1: 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We had Ryan from the Blizzard in studio earlier this morning. Mark down. Save it on your calendar. August 2nd, I believe he said. August 2nd will be the first home playoff game.
2: Yep.
1: And they will. They will. I'm confident they will get a home playoff game.
2: Okay.
1: That's when the date's going to be. Ticket details about that at a later date. But just bookmark and save August 2nd, okay?
2: All right.
1: Trying to warn you right now. It is 9 o'clock. We have 1 hour of mediocrity to go.
19: ABC News, I'm Sherry Preston. The death toll from Venezuela's powerful earthquakes rising to 589 people with nearly 3,000 people injured. Thousands are still listed as missing. Alan Chung lives in Caracas.
20: At the end of the road where I was, a building collapsed. Cracks were appearing in the front of the buildings. Everyone was terrified.
19: President Trump's former national security advisor John Bolton is in a federal court in Maryland today pleading guilty to mishandling classified information. The president insisting the Strait of Hormuz is fully open. Iran, however, using a drone to strike a ship passing through. It's getting more expensive to buy electronics, another thing you can blame on AI.
21: AI uses a lot of computing power, and that has caused demand and prices for computer chips to skyrocket. This is not just a problem that's hitting Apple. Microsoft just announced that it will increase Xbox prices by $100 to $150, citing the chip shortage.
19: That's ABC's Elizabeth Schulze. This is ABC News.
22: Why'd I go to the doctor? Working on the farm, my heart kept skipping a beat. I didn't think much of it. 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
1: We will do the Friday Fish Fry coming up in about 35 minutes, give or take. To wrap up this Friday, TGIF, thank goodness it's Friday. That's what I like to say.
2: I like it.
1: So you can use that if you want, Bill, on appreciate a t-shirt that. Or whatever
2: I'll
1: it may be.
2: I'll give you full credit.
1: By the way, this is my Friday and my Monday, just so you know.
2: What does that mean?
1: It means I won't be here Monday.
2: Oh, what a shocker.
1: I think you'd own this. I've told you I have to go to the University of Iowa for mandatory orientation.
2: Why, you're not going to Iowa?
1: That's true, but parents have to go, too.
2: What's that going to cost?
1: It's funny you ask that. Funny you ask that, because I got caught off guard 2 weeks ago when I had to go do orientation with Jackson at Minnesota. Mandatory. And that cost me how much? $100. Guess how much it cost me to go to Iowa for mandatory orientation?
2: $150. Yeah.
1: Is what you think?
2: Yeah.
1: Lower.
2: $120.
1: Lower.
2: $100.
1: Lower.
2: $75.
1: Lower.
2: $50.
1: Lower.
2: $25.
1: Lower.
2: Zero.
1: Zero.
2: Really? Well, that's good anyway.
1: Yeah, it is. I was worried. $0.
2: Huh. Sounds like Minnesota's.
1: The way it should be.
2: Gouging you.
1: Oh, yeah, without a doubt. 100%, man. 100%. I will say this about all these, this mandatory orientation and all this stuff. This is probably like the fourth trip I've made now. You know, you can't.
2: Right.
1: We did one. Well, one of them was kind of when we were down there. We just drove through it because it was early on the radar. But this is like you go to you take an official visit, and then they have another orientation type thing, and then they have an admitted student day, and then they have this. This is actually like the fourth visit we're taking, and out of all of them, this is the mandatory one. None of the other ones are mandatory, but you feel like you want to take an official visit, right, to go check out the campus. Then you get this admitted student day, and you come down there, and there's going to be more stuff. And then you have I'm looking at it, and like, well, okay, we did that, we've done that. Some of this stuff will be like the third, fourth time I've done it, but this is mandatory. And I'm like, oh my God, you're killing me here, people. You're killing me on hotels and vacation days.
2: Well, why do you have to know where anything is?
1: They separate you, right? Kids go here, and then the parents go off here, and they talk to you about safety, and they talk to you about tech, and they talk to you about all sorts of stuff. Wellness of your child, mental wellness of your child being separate. I mean, I'm like, whatever, take them, you know, here, they're yours for the next 4 years.
2: Wow.
1: You know, they want, the biggest thing is they want you to know how you pay your bill.
2: Right.
1: You know, I think that's the big thing.
2: Most importantly.
1: Most importantly, we like you to know how to navigate when your bill is due. But, it's crazy. I don't, when I went to college, I didn't do a school visit. Like, I knew where I wanted to go. This is the only college I applied to. You know, there's no internet to check it out. I mean, I knew it because I did hockey camp at Bemidji State. And I'm like, I want to go to Bemidji. You know, I was halfway across the country. We were living in Colorado at the time. There was no driving out and taking a visit, no driving out and doing an orientation, no driving out and doing an admitted day, no whatever. It's like, okay, I want to come there. Okay, we'll take you. See you on whatever day. See you next Tuesday.
2: Yep. It's the only time my parents drove down to my college is when they dropped me off.
1: Yeah. You know, and they barely slow down and kick you out. And
2: see you later.
1: Yeah. You know, and then another thing is, you know, another thing is you go to college, you know, and again, we're talking 40 years ago, a little over 40 years ago, you go to college, and I'm sure a lot of people can relate to this. I mean, you're basically going into, you're living in a jail cell. You know, it's a 5x8 cement cinder block walls and two beds, metal frames, and they give you a desk.
2: And a light.
1: And that's how you lived, right?
2: Yep.
1: Jeez, you should see the shopping list for the kids these days. I need a rug. I need this for the dorm room. And I mean, they're decorating like it's an apartment or a home. And so we're going through this. They got all this because Prime Day is going on right now. So they're on Amazon for all this stuff. And they got this big laundry list of things that they want. And I'm going through it last time going, I'm not paying for that. I'm not paying for that. I'll pay for that. That's kind of a necessity. I'm not paying for that. I'm not paying for that. I'll pay for that. I'm not paying for that. You know what I mean?
2: Yeah.
1: It's like, you want that? That's on your own. I'm not furnishing your apartment here. I'm paying for your schooling in a 5x8 cell.
2: Unreal. Hot exchange.
1: Oh, it's incredible, man. It's incredible. But whatever. It is what it is, I guess, right? But it is kind of funny, I can tell you that much. Times have changed.
2: Funny how?
1: Really. Times have changed. Funny ha-ha makes me cry a little bit because I'm like, I thought I was done with all the big bills.
2: Right?
1: This is the time I'm supposed to be saving money. I'm not, like I said, I'm not, she's got like, Gabby has like, a 12-pack of dryer sheets for laundry, like a total of 600 dryer sheets. I'm like, how many days are in a year? 365. How many dryer sheets? I said, you got enough for a year and a half, assuming you did laundry every day.
2: Right.
1: I said, I'll buy you a box of Bounce. You know, and that's...
2: Yeah.
1: You know, and here's the problem. Here's the problem with all this stuff, too, is there's all these Facebook groups, mom's Facebook groups and stuff, which I don't belong to, but Mrs. Rookie does, and stuff with the students. And there's all the, oh, you need to get this, and you need to get that, and you need to have this, and you need to do that. And I'm like, you don't need any of that stuff. You're not moving into a 5-star apartment.
2: Right.
1: You know? But it's like, oh, you got to bring this, and you got to bring that. And I'm like, no, you don't.
2: You'll be fine without all that.
1: No, you don't.
2: Wow.
1: It's insane. It's insane. And I know a lot of people know exactly what I'm talking about, going, we just went down that a year ago or 2 years ago, or we're going through that now. Whatever. No, like I always say, you parents with sophomores and juniors, you'll be living. I'm telling you right now what you can expect.
2: Man, I wish I'd had some kids.
1: Yeah, I bet you do. I bet you do.
2: I don't really.
1: I thought I was getting out of the big bills, man. I'm like, this is the time of year where I wasn't going to have to write out like $3,500 in checks for hockey. But I am I'm putting down my foot on some of that stuff. Like, I'm not getting that. There was a jug of laundry detergent for like $34. I'm like, I'm not buying that laundry detergent. Well, they say, I said, I'll buy a thing of Tide.
2: Right.
1: I'll buy you a thing of Tide for $16. Well, they say that you're supposed to get some that smells good or has a fragrance. I said, Tide makes it with fragrance.
2: Who doesn't like Tide?
1: Right?
2: Plus, when she finds, well, I'm sure she knows where a lot of the laundry's going to be. It's not in her room. When you decide you have to go down to the basement to do your laundry, you don't do it as often.
1: Well, yeah, look, they don't do it often right now, that's not going to change.
2: Yeah, it sounds like.
1: I mean, if I would have bought that 600 count dryer sheets, that would have lasted her till the end of the time.
2: Yeah, right.
1: Grumpy old man from the 1890s says, when I went off to college, my dad gave me $20 and a carton of smokes. let's see. Spencer says, Rookie, will you be doing a college visit slideshow in one of these swing suites tonight? If so, I'll be there. No, but I might put, you know, you give me an idea. It won't be tonight, but maybe I'll do, you know how I do my slide presentation of my vacations at the Neville? When right. I get back, maybe I'll do a college visit slideshow and kind of tell you what you're in for, parents.
2: Well, Bart's got me for that.
1: Yeah, Cartwright and Brilliant says, Rookie and T-Bone, I'm looking forward to cooking up some T-Bone steak. I got a few boxes. I'll send y'all one to try if I can bring my Smokey Joe and grill them up in the parking lot for you. Some Cartwright. Okay. Well, yeah. I'll just take the cash value of one of those T-bones, and you can send it to me here at the station.
2: These days, you're right.
1: And we'll be good. I would like that. 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Partly sunny, 75 today. Sunshine, 80 on Saturday. Partly sunny, 80 on Sunday. Partly sunny, 92 on Monday. Partly sunny, 93 on Tuesday. Partly sunny and 93 on Wednesday. And then evening thunderstorms and 92 on Thursday. You're welcome. We brought you some good weather.
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25: Take that for data.
26: How about that?
2: How about that indeed? Well, in case you missed it, the Celtics are still looking to move on from one of their stars. ESPN reports that Boston remains actively engaged in trade talks regarding Jaylen Brown. Multiple teams have interest in acquiring the All-Star. The Celtics are listening, and they're making an effort to acquire after making an effort to acquire Giannis Antetokounmpo in exchange for Brown. And obviously that didn't work out, but they're still peddling Jaylen Brown, it looks like. Brad Stevens said that Brown remains valued by the organization, so much so that we want to make sure we get whatever we can for him. That's how much value we place on him. In case you missed it, the NHL will hold its league draft tonight. The NHL draft begins tonight, round one in Buffalo. Toronto Maple Leafs have the top overall pick. They're practically guaranteed to take Penn State winger Gavin McKenna with the first overall pick. The Sharks pick second, followed by the Canucks, Sabres, and Rangers. Host city Buffalo jumped up to the fourth spot after trading defenseman Bowen Byram to Chicago this week. Okay, want to make a splash in your draft in your city? In case you missed it, the final round of the group stage at the World Cup continued with 12 teams in action yesterday. Ivory Coast started with a win over Curacao. Ecuador upset Germany. That was big news yesterday. 2-1, I think it was. Elsewhere, Japan and Sweden played to a draw. The Netherlands topped Tunisia in a rain-soaked Kansas City. The night was capped off by Australia playing Paraguay to a draw in Santa Clara. More games today, including France against Norway and Foxborough, Iraq and Senegal, and Toronto, among other matchups. In case you missed it, the WNBA is punishing one of its veteran players. The league announced yesterday that the Phoenix Mercury forward, Alyssa Thomas, has received a flagrant foul 2 penalty and a 1-game suspension for, quote, recklessly making contact with her fist to the throat area, unquote, of Indiana Fever guard Caitlin Clark. Thomas committed the non-basketball act while scrambling for a loose ball with teammates Lexi Held and Duana Bonner, It's the first suspension of her 13-year career. I don't know if you've seen the video or not, but it's like, what are you doing?
1: How could you not see the video? It's everywhere. The WNBA is in the news for all the wrong reasons.
2: What they got against
1: As they have been. I'm with you, man. It's crazy.
2: Unreal.
1: Absolutely crazy.
2: All right, today is the 26th day of June. On this
1: Here's
2: day.
1: The golden

0: Harvard, Larry Johnson was the first pick. Grandmama,
1: yeah.
0: I love that. In 1994 on this date, Kirby Puckett passed Rod Carew as the Twins' leader in hits when he collected his 2,088th hit. On this date in 1996 at the NBA Draft, Georgetown guard Allen Iverson was the first player selected. And he was asked at his introductory press conference about his practice habits as he gets ready to, you know, enter the NBA. Here's what he said about that.
2: I mean, listen, we're talking about practice. Not a game. We're talking about practice, man.
0: That's right.
2: I mean, how silly is that, man? Well, we're talking about practice. I know it's important. I do. I honestly do. But we're talking about practice, man.
0: Okay, well, you know, you got to practice when you're in the NBA, buddy. That's the way it goes. Also on this date, in 2003, in the NBA draft, St. Vincent St. Mary High School small forward LeBron James, the first overall pick by the Cleveland Cavaliers. Now, this date in 2015, since it's the NHL draft tonight, on this date in 2015 in the NHL draft, the Erie Otters of the Ontario Hockey League center, Connor McDavid, was the number one overall pick by rookies Edmonton Oilers.
1: Yeah, baby.
0: Some birthdays today on this 26th day of June. Maybe the best female athlete of all time. Babe Diedrichsen Zaharias, born on this date in 1911. She was a 10-time LPGA Tour winner, Olympic gold medalist in the 80-meter hurdles, and in the javelin throw in 1932. She could do it all. She was born on this date in Port Arthur, Texas. Also born on this date, a 14-time Major League All-Star, a 5-time World Series champ, a World Series MVP. Well, I will let the famous voice of Bob Shepard declare whose birthday it is today.
3: From the New York Yankees, the shortstop, number 2, Derek Jeter, number 2.
0: Born on this date. I love that. Derek Jeter's 52 today. Born in 1974. Also born on this date from the world of baseball, Jason Kendall. Remember the catcher of the Pittsburgh Pirates? Also born on this date in 1976, former quarterback Chad Pennington of the New York Jets was born in Knoxville, Tennessee. And born on this date, speaking of quarterbacks, back in 1980. That means he's 46 today. Michael Vick, celebrating a birthday today. He was born in Newport News, Virginia. And that is, in case you missed it, on this 26th day of June, 2026. 6/26/2026.
1: Wow. Impressive. Yeah, a lot of sixes, man.
0: A lot of sixes and 26s.
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0: Ooh, we've got our... if it was 9/26.
1: 9/26 on the BRX. And we'll do our Friday Fish Fry coming up. 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
0: Pop a top to Rookie and Bill. Yeah. It's not enough that I get the mediocrity for 4 hours a day, Monday through Friday. Now, you've invaded my dreams.
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13: 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We're talking baseball on The Fan.

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1: 928 on the Fan and the Free Fan app, as Mr. Voice Guy said. I have a note here. Chad, I know Chad. You know Chad Z. He says, Rookie, the essentials needed for dorm life. A sleeve of red Solo cups. True story. A couple of can koozies. A Sam/Costco-sized bottle of Advil. Toothbrush and toothpaste. Sunglasses. A hat to hide bedhead when you wake up 10 minutes before class. And for sure, a carpet remnant to lay over the existing carpet flooring. This can be tossed in the dumpster at the end of the year. But he says, on a serious note, best of luck to them in college. Thank you very much, Zach. But yeah, I thought that was a serious list too, because that's about right.
2: Right. Sounds good to me.
1: It's about all you really need. None of these. I need LED strip lights, and I need this, and I need that. I need an aromanizer and a fragrance thing. And what? What are you talking about here?
3: Goodness.
1: Dude, yeah. I should pull up the list and tell you what's on the list. And then here's another thing. You know, for the beds, you need a mattress protector, then you need like a 3-inch thick mattress topper, followed by a mattress pad, and then your sheets, and then your blankets and all that stuff. It's crazy.
2: Wow.
1: I'm telling you, it's crazy. By the way, we had a sweet deal that sold out, so you don't have to worry about it. Mackinac's Grill and Spirits.
2: Oh, yeah. Nice.
1: Gone. You snooze, you lose. We do have a lot of Green Bay Distillery sweet deals left right now, though, by the way. This has been up for some time, and I know, look, we do a ton of Green Bay Distillery sweet deals. And I know you can get them, every time we turn around, we're doing one. But you can never have enough free curd burgers in your pocket. Plus, you might want to have one in reserve when training camp rolls around in a little more than a month, right? You might want to be out there at practice watching, and then go, I'm famished. Let's go right across the street and get a curd burger.
2: Great idea.
1: Right?
2: Yep.
1: And then you can save some money. And if you're listening out of town and you're coming in town for training camp or Wisconsin versus Notre Dame, and you want to have a curd burger, you should get a sweet deal. 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All right, I think I got up to speed on everything. I wanted to, this is kind of funny. 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
2: Right.
1: Drag it out. And I don't know if they're doing that again this year or not, if they've started, if they've done it, if they're going to do it. But Pete does his, and he just shoots them all out, 100. Pete Prisco, he's like the lead NFL writer for CBSSports.com. And he has his top 100 NFL player rankings of 2026 out. Myles Garrett tops the rankings at number one as the Rams boast three players in the top 10.
2: Okay, I just checked NFL.com, and they're doing the 10 at a time.
1: Okay.
2: Starting with number 100.
1: Yeah.
2: Down to 90.
1: They've done the top. They've done 10 so far? Okay.
2: Yep.
1: On Pete Prisco's top 10, he has Lamar Jackson at number 10. I would disagree with that, but okay. Puka Nacua at wide receiver, number 9. Justin Jefferson at number 8. Patrick Mahomes at number 7. Penei Sewell at number 6. Joe Burrow at number 5. Jamar Chase at number 4. Josh Allen at number 3. Matthew Stafford at number 2, and Myles Garrett at number 1.
2: Interesting. I wonder how many times a non-quarterback has been number 1, or especially a defensive player.
1: I mean, I think Aaron Donald's been up there, and there have been some others. But, yeah, I mean, that's always a good question.
2: Yeah.
1: Now, I saw this, and my first question, my first thought was, well, how many Green Bay Packers are on this list of top 100?
2: Sure.
1: And what do you think that number is?
2: Let's see. One in the top 100? I'd say, okay, one, two for sure. Probably three, four, the top 100. I'll say six.
1: Six Packers in the top 100. All right, give them to me. Hold on. Wait 1 second. You said two for sure. So give me the two that are.
2: Well, in the top 100, sure. Obviously, Micah Parsons.
1: Micah Parsons.
2: And Jordan Love. They'll be in the top 100.
1: Micah Parsons, by the way, number 12.
2: Number 12, okay. Jordan Love. Jordan Love's my second.
1: Jordan Love is in there.
2: Josh Jacobs.
1: Number 51, by the way, for Jordan Love.
2: Okay. Josh Jacobs.
1: Josh Jacobs.
2: No, huh?
1: Nope.
2: Hmm, interesting. Okay, then Christian Watson.
1: Christian Watson, top 100.
2: No. Wow. Interesting. Now I'm getting confused. Zach Tom, does he make the top 100?
1: Zach Tom in the top 100.
2: None, huh? That might be it. It sure ain't Lucas Van Ness. I'll take one more shot at a receiver and say Jaden Reed, but that's not happening.
1: No. Just Micah Parsons and Jordan Love.
2: That's it, huh?
1: Yeah, it's kind of funny. So I didn't want to go through the entire list when I saw this story yesterday. I didn't want to scroll through all 100 and go, oh, who's on there for the Packers? So I did an AI. So I did it. I said, how many Green Bay Packers in Pete Prisco's top 100 CBS Sports 2026? And it came up two yesterday.
2: Okay.
1: Micah Parsons and Jordan Love. So I'm like, oh, I don't want to. I remember those were the only two, and I couldn't remember where Micah was. So I did that same thing today. I said, how many Green Bay Packers in Pete Prisco's top 100 2026? And AI comes back and goes, only one Green Bay Packer was named to Pete Prisco's top 100 NFL players for the 2026 season. The lone player to represent Green Bay on the CBS Sports list is Jordan Love at number 51. And it says, would you like to know blah, blah, more? And I said, what about Micah Parsons? And it comes back, I misspoke in my previous answer.
2: No,
1: they're actually, yeah, I'm looking at it right here. Correction. I misspoke in my previous answer. There are actually two Green Bay Packers on the list because edge rusher Micah Parsons is ranked 12th on CBS Sports. It's kind of funny.
2: That is.
1: So when you're thinking about AI all the time, it ain't accurate all the time.
2: What was the one I told you yesterday that was inaccurate? I'm having a brain cramp. I told you I did an AI search and it was
1: something
2: wrong.
1: About Nashville, wasn't it?
2: Oh, yeah, No, that wasn't it. That was something else. But I did a search, and I'm like, wait a minute, that's not right. I know that's not right.
1: Oh, I don't remember, but I know you were saying something. But, yeah, AI, not always 100%. Good morning, John, to BRX.
3: Morning, guys. Brian and Appleton.
2: What's up, Brian?
3: So I enjoy a lot of Pete Prisco stuff, and I like a lot of his articles. And
1: I do,
3: like
1: too.
3: His stuff a lot. But are you telling me he put Stafford 2 and Josh Allen at 3?
1: He did.
3: Wow. No way I would take... And Stafford's good, but I would definitely take Josh Allen over Stafford at this point. I mean,
2: I would agree with that. Two? I would agree with that, but I wouldn't necessarily have a whole lot of separation between them. I mean, Stafford did win the MVP last year.
1: I mean, if you wanted to flip, I mean, it's not like it's not. I mean, that's kind of nitpicking a little bit to a certain degree, isn't it? I mean, you could sit there and listen to the argument of both. I mean, I'm looking. Lamar Jackson being like the 10th best player in the NFL. I don't know about that. And I was kind of counting how many quarterbacks they had listed ahead of him. I mean, I think you can, I mean, the top 10 you can sit there and argue about, I think, and pick. And when you get down here to like 40 and 50, you're like, okay, well, whatever. But yeah, I mean, I think Josh Allen is.
3: Fourth quarterback?
1: What?
3: What do you put Lamar Jackson at the fourth quarterback overall?
1: Let me go to that list real quick. I don't think he was fourth. I think he was maybe fifth. So he had. Matthew Stafford, Josh Allen, Joe Burrow, Patrick Mahomes, and then Lamar Jackson, number 5.
3: So And I'm one, I've argued with other people on this. I would take Lamar Jackson over Joe Burrow, though.
1: I wouldn't.
3: And a lot of people disagree with me on that.
1: I would be that guy that disagrees. I don't know if he's the fifth best quarterback in the NFL. I'd have to take a look at the laundry list in front of me. I do like Lamar Jackson better because I think he has evolved into a more complete quarterback, well-rounded quarterback than when he first entered the league. I will say that.
3: Yeah, it'll be interesting to see now with Harbaugh gone if Harbaugh was holding him up a little bit, making him a better player. You know, it'll be interesting to see what he does without Harbaugh.
2: Yeah, for 100%.
3: Sure. You guys have a good weekend.
1: I appreciate that, Brian and Appleton. All right, with that being said, 9:38 on the Bill and Rookie Experience, and maybe we can look and follow along on the NFL top 102, and they release them 10 by 10. Anybody in that 91 to 100?
2: Actually, 100 to 92 is the only ones they released.
1: Oh,
2: so
1: really?
2: Far.
1: That's weird, because yeah, like 100 to 91 is... did any Packers in that category
2: in that
1: right there?
2: Small group? No.
1: No. All right. There you go. But we can keep an eye on that one as well. 9:38 on the Bill and Rookie Experience. Our Friday Fish Fry is next. 920-393-1075. That is the talk and text line. 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
0: Need a boost in the morning? Bill and Rookie have you covered. Bill brings the facts. Rookie brings the positivity. And you get a perfect blend of Packers news and morning mayhem. You've been waiting all week. It's time for some radio therapy. Don't carry all that extra baggage into the weekend.
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21: I got to pop a top to Mrs. Rookie. That woman is something else. She's chopping down timber, shoveling snow, cutting grass. That woman is a superwoman.
22: What are you trying to say? Talk like a person.
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1: Aaron Rodgers, keep my coach's name out your mouth, LOL. Broncos in the playoffs, Jets coach flipping burgers at Denny's.
24: Wow.
25: Did that just happen?
24: Yeah.
26: How long did it take you to come up with that?
0: This is the Friday Fish Fry on the Bill and Rookie Experience.
24: That makes me angry.
1: 920-393-1075. That's the talking text. Email thefanacumulus.com. CFO, Friday Fish Fry, what are we doing?
25: This one's a no-brainer, boys. Pop a top.
1: What?
2: Huh?
1: Again. A no-brainer? All right, who's getting that?
25: I think you better pop a whole case for Giannis Acapulco for all the years of entertainment he gave us with the Bucks. Good luck in the future for him. He may need it. Thanks,
1: all right. Friday Fish Fry, you're on
27: the... I went to take a tinkle and I came back.
2: Had to go take a tinkle.
1: You're on the Friday Fish Fry. Who's this? What are we doing?
28: It's Eric in Green Bay. Start the
1: fryer.
28: The opposite of the fryer.
1: All right.
2: Oh, the opposite of the fryer.
1: I don't know what the hell's going on here. Okay.
28: Think about it.
20: Pop a top again.
1: Because you've never popped a top for anybody. So like, I don't know what I'm going to do. All right, Eric, go ahead.
28: This is going out to, I'm not even sure. Is it the BRX? You guys, your bosses, whoever chose hometown pub and grill or whatever it's called tonight, because I, after like 8 text messages and calls, I will finally be able to use my Turn gift card I won about 4 years ago. Thank you guys.
2: Well, you're welcome.
1: That'd be called Home Field Pub and Social.
2: Yeah.
1: I think somebody's been dipping into the cooler already. All right, Bill, emails. We got to go quick. Let's do this. Zippity-doo.
2: Could have done it at any time.
1: Let's get going.
2: Pop a top.
1: All right.
20: Pop a top.
2: Okay. JR says, pop a top to a longtime Lambeau Field tour guide, Pat Geigel, I think it is, or Geigel, I'm not sure. Pat's also a dedicated longtime volunteer and official for the Special Olympics Wisconsin. World Games participation. He served as a table staff in a 2023 Special Olympics World Games. A tip of the cap to Pat.
1: Okay, good morning. You're on the BRX Friday Fish Fry. Who's this? What are we doing?
29: Hey, this is Matt. Set up that fryer.
1: All right, who's going in?
29: People calling in not knowing what they're going to say.
1: There you, fair enough.
2: Yeah.
1: Good morning. You're on the Friday Fish Fry. Who's this? What are we doing?
30: This is John from Brilliant.
1: Okay.
2: John?
30: I'd like to pop a top for the Milwaukee Brewers and all their players and Pat Murphy for a great sweep over the Reds. and on to the Cubs, and hopefully we can sweep them this weekend, too.
1: All right, appreciate the phone call. Thank you very much. I'm with you on that one. Bill, back to you.
2: Scott from Appleton says, Papa Top. I just find it.
20: Papa Top again.
2: Oh, scratch that. What are you doing to me?
1: All right, what do we got?
2: Scott says, Fry. Fry Rookies Discount Trailers. There was only one wacky inflatable tube man, not the customary five, and his sign was written on cardboard and spelled wrong. Instead of a trailer, I went home with a Russian mail order bride. Kind of thinking this should have been a Papa Top, maybe.
1: Well,
2: I'll get that one. Do you get that one?
1: Well, we work on a razor budget there. That's why you have cardboard signs.
2: Derek in 12345 says Papa Top.
20: Papa Top.
2: Through another successful BRX Open, we in Fan Nation were rooting for you. Great preparation, great results, great cause. All right. Papa Top.
20: Papa Top again.
2: To the Bucks for trading an aging, injury-prone, overpaid ex-superstar for a motherload of resources. A no-brainer. That's from Scott in Costa Rica. Papa Top.
20: Papa Top,
2: Papa Top to again. All the Packer fans who think the Packers are a Super Bowl contender with two players in the top 100.
1: Okay.
2: If it happens, it'll be the best coaching performance ever.
1: Okay.
2: That's from Jeff in De Pere.
1: Okay.
2: That's all I have for now.
1: Perfect. We'll take a break. We'll go to the talking text line when we come back. This is the Friday Fish Fry on the Fan.
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5: In the end, the result last night didn't matter for the U.S. men's national team. They're headed to Santa Clara to play a knockout match against Bosnia on Wednesday, and they'll do it with a fully healthy Christian Pulisic, who looks strong and fast in his 30-plus minutes of time, including three shots, two of them on goal, and ready for an opponent in the round of 32 who will come after him with a physical game and take big swings at an American defense that showed some flaws against Turkey. I'm Chris Mack.
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1: All right, the Friday Fish Fry rolls on here in the fan. Sorry, Lenny, we don't have enough time for you. From the 920, Papa Top to Mother Nature.
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1: For giving you guys a 5 to 6 hour window with no rain to get your outing and have a great weekend. Go Brewers. Thank you very much. Yeah, that's a good one. Thank you. Steve W. says, Fryer. Fry Bucks Association without Giannis back to the old Bucks. Yeah, we'll see.
2: Maybe it's the new Bucks.
1: You never know.
2: Never know.
1: Friday Fish Fry, Papa Top from the 920.
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1: Belated Papa Top to the fan app for allowing me to continue listening to the mediocrity after moving to the sports talk desert of Madison, Wisconsin. Thank you, gentlemen. Well, enjoy your time in Madison, but thank you for continuing to listen to the app and listening to the fan. We appreciate that for sure.
2: Yep.
1: Mike in Tennessee says Papa Top.
18: Papa Top.
2: Speaking of the app.
1: Papa Top, thank God we never have to hear about Giannis again. See, there are some people like that. Yeah, Mike in Tennessee on the fan app. Romero says, Papa Top. Has Romero ever Friday fish fried anybody? I think he's always Papa Top. Because he's full of positivity.
2: He's a positive guy.
1: Papa Top to my son who's celebrating his birthday yesterday, today, and tomorrow. Have a great weekend, Fan
2: really?
1: Nation.
2: All 3 days?
1: Yeah, when your birthday falls on a Friday, Saturday, or Sunday, you get the entire weekend. I learned that from Mrs. Rookie. Fry. Pow. This from Kevin here says, Fry those who think the Bucks are now in tank rebuild mode. The Bucks with a hero on the other new players, including the 2 first-round picks, and still having Turner will at the very least make a mini playoff run. All right, there's some positivity from Kevin here. Grumpy old man says, Fry WNBA players who have it out for Caitlin Clark, this is your meal ticket to making more money. It's not a Michael Corleone versus Frito situation. I mean, here's the golden goose. Let's kill it.
2: Make any sense.
1: Doesn't make any sense at all. From the 920, Papa Top.
18: Papa Top again.
1: Papa Top to the Hammond Butchers hosting the NFL draft in 6 years. That'll be big. And then they probably will get a Super Bowl as well if the Hammond Butchers build that big stadium with a roof on it. Hammond likely to get a Super Bowl also.
19: I have no idea what you're talking about.
1: Let's see. Cartwright and Brilliant says, Papa Top.
20: Papa Top.
1: Papa Top to Marcus Eversol for actually knowing how to pronounce the new Bucks names. I can't count the amount of times I heard radio hosts over the last couple of days call Braden Burries, Berries, or Burris. Okay? Good job, Marcus. Papa Top.
2: It's pretty straightforward, that one.
20: Papa Top
1: to the Tartan Army for filling my Facebook reels with lots of good clips. No Scotland, no party. Hopefully the next time they come to the U.S. of A., they will visit us here in Wisco.
2: They're popping a lot of tops, they are.
1: Oh, my goodness.
2: The Tartan Army.
1: Yeah.
2: Love it.
1: They'd love the fried fish. Right? Wouldn't that be great if they had a couple of a World Cup over at Lambeau?
2: They're not. Scotland hasn't been in the World Cup for a long time.
1: Yeah, so they're celebrating. Let's see. All right, one more. Do you have anything left? I don't have time. We got to wrap her up.
2: All right, let's start with this one then. Good morning, fellas. Bill and Rookie, I would like to Papa Top.
20: Papa Top.
2: Papa Top again. To Giannis. He's arguably the best Bucks player they've ever had. A true superstar that won a championship. Something I never thought would happen. Kind of like when Favre and the Packers won it in 96. Never thought that would happen. I know something that'll never happen in Pittsburgh. Papa Top to Giannis. I wish him all the best in Miami. Have a great weekend. Signed, Dan in Appleton.
1: Love it. And then we got a note here from somebody in the BRX Open. Our foursome came in last place at the BRX Open, but we still had a great time.
2: Awesome.
1: Awesome. That's what we care about, as long as you have a great time. And hopefully you'll come back in 2027. June 23rd, by the way.
2: June 23rd.
1: Mark that down on your calendar for the 4th annual Gandrud Auto Group BRX Open.
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1: Well, we learned that the pitching rotation for the Brewers sets up perfectly this weekend against the Cubs. You couldn't ask for any more.
2: Right.
1: Miz tonight, Harrison tomorrow night, and Woodruff on Sunday. Does it mean a sweep? No, but you couldn't line it up any better.
2: We learned that the NFL draft will be April 29th, 30th, and May 1st next year in Washington, D.C.
1: I heard that on in the Fan Sports Flash.
2: Yeah, right. Me too.
1: Is that all? I thought you were going to add more.
2: No, I wasn't. That's it.
1: And we learned that Joey Bosa might be retiring. He's 10 years in the league. He's a free agent, but he doesn't really have right now. He's not really showing any interest of wanting to come back and play in the NFL, which is somewhat interesting. I think he's only, 30?
21: So. That is pretty awesome, isn't it?
22: Wow
23: sums it up quite nicely.
1: Have a great weekend. 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
24: Well, after a day off, Brewers going to be back in action tonight as the Cubs visit American Family Field. It's a matchup of teams that have both been playing well of late. Milwaukee's coming off a 4-2 road trip that saw them sweep the Reds, while Chicago's won 9 of 12 coming in. Cruz leading the NL Central stands at 7 on both Chicago and St. Louis. First pitch tonight is set for 6:45. Jacob Mizrowski going to get the ball for Milwaukee tonight. Turning to the Bucs, they introduced their two lottery picks yesterday afternoon with new coach Taylor Jenkins sitting next to them. Guard Braden Berries and forward Nate Amater, part of the new look Bucks with Giannis Antetokounmpo now in Miami. Jenkins says the team will look different, but what he'll ask of them won't.
25: We're going to have a standard that we are going to build day in and day out, not just, you know, with our offensive philosophies and defensive philosophies. These guys fit those profiles, our style of play, how we want to have collective actions on offense, how we want to have just a team defense that is constantly in multiple effort mentality. You got to take the individual challenge on and have that individual responsibility, and those guys are going to grow into that with obviously the amazing tools they have.
24: The duo should be on the court together when the Bucks head to Las Vegas for Summer League early next month.
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24: Well, it was another productive day on the recruiting front for the Wisconsin basketball team yesterday as they grabbed a commitment from four-star wing Babukar Ann. He's a top 70 player in the country, number one player in Minnesota in the class of 2027. The Badgers now have three commits in a class that's ranked in the top 10 in the country. With this Wisconsin Sports Zone Network update, I'm Zach Heil-Prinn.

into that. So there's a lot to get to today. So stay tuned. I already mentioned Stenny's, our good friends out there. I want to remind you that they're running shuttles to both Summerfest and to the Brewers game. All you got to do, give them a shout. Stenny's, you should be here.

frivolity that is. It's going to take place down at American Family Field. Brewers come into the weekend right now, 6.5 games up on the Cubs. The Cubs have won 4 straight. They've kind of found their way here as of late, the Cubs have, and they've been putting up some runs, too. They beat the Mets yesterday 4-3, but in that series with the Mets, man, they put up some runs. They put up 33 runs in the series against the Mets. Their bats really heated up. As a matter of fact, they've won 6 of the last 7 the Cubs have. So they've kind of put the train back on the tracks a little bit. So Brewers, pitching-wise, going to be great as far as the pitching matchups go, so I'm excited about that. But

at all. Upholstery, boat covers, bimini tops, awnings out in front of your business. Hell, if you got a pit box and you're a race car driver and your whole team needs a pit box cover, they could do that as well. They do those things also, which is fantastic. So much that he can do. And all you got to do is call 715-870-2119. 715-870-2119. He's done my boat, the travel cover, which is fantastic, and does not come off when you're driving 70 miles an hour down the road. Also, the bimini top. He did the bimini top and custom made the whole thing, so it's tall for me because I'm 6'5". The mooring cover, so when you're leaving it in the water, the mooring cover is perfect. And then on top of that, he's done some upholstery work in both in the RV and the boat. Did some stuff for Kristen for some chairs that she had redone. I mean, just there's nothing I can't do. It's just amazing stuff. Go to Duane's Cover It All, D-U-A-N-E-S, even office furniture, 715-870-2119, 715-870-2119. Give Michelle. There you go. Let's see here. The app is

0: I don't think the union will ever go for it.
1: Right.
0: But I think it would help some teams, and I think it would make a lot of sense. So yep. I like that idea, even though I don't think it's going to go anywhere. That's Buy or Sell. Thank you for playing.
1: There we go. That is Buy or Sell. We're going to go ahead and take a quick break. We're going to come back. We got a lot more to get to. Don't go anywhere. Hey, they are racing this weekend. It looks like the weather's going to cooperate, too. So if you're going to head up, Trans Am weekend this weekend. And around the corner, you got Vintage Weekend with Brian Redman. 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

0: friends at MIBA, M-I-B-A, MIBA Industrial Bearings. 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Or all you got to do is upload your resume on Indeed and search MIBA. M as in Michael, M-I-B-A, MIBA Industrial Bearings, Grafton, Wisconsin. That's where they do the hiring, but for all over the country. So get a hold of MIBA because they continue to do good things and expand, and they're just moving on up. Good stuff. A couple of emails here. This was Justin and Nina. He says, who do you think is going to have the biggest impact on the Packers this season? Matt LaFleur, Jonathan Gannon, Jordan Love, Tucker Kraft, or Javon Hargrave? That is a great question when you list those five. My first reaction to that is Jordan Love. He handles the ball the most. He's got command of the offense. Tucker Kraft, he'll be in on a number of plays. Javon Hargrave, be in on a number of plays. Jonathan Gannon calls the defense. Matt LaFleur is the head coach, calls the offense. But the guy that actually handles the football, who I would think would have the biggest impact, would be Jordan Love. However, if you want to go with a 1B instead of just the 1 and 1A, I would say I go back to one of the biggest things I'm looking for this year is culture out of Matt LaFleur. To take his comments from Combine and fast forward them to this season when he talked about, you know, guys finishing drills, guys finishing at practice, that dedication to get great Wednesday, Thursday, and Friday, which will make you great on Sunday, become second nature. That culture, being able to say, hey, we are not going to fold when adversity hits us. So as much as I want to say Jordan Love, I could probably go a really close 1B would be Matt LaFleur. I know it's kind of a cop-out, but I want to see this team have a different tenacity, specifically in the second half of ballgames. Specifically in the second half. If you had to choose, Grant, who would it be?
1: Coach quarterback.
0: Yeah.
1: That's you. Coach quarterback. And I don't think that Jordan Love, like, needs to throw for more touchdowns and fewer interceptions. I think,
0: no.
1: You know, production-wise, last year was great. 8 out of 10 season, 9 out of 10 season. Need a little bit more. A conversion at the right time. Finding a way to get a drive to go after you've gone 3 and out once or twice. And it's just little things that aren't going to show up when we look at the touchdown interception totals. Or yeah. The EPA totals, you know, like the big picture numbers. Just little things within the flow of a game. And the coach is connected to that as well. Knowing, yeah. Okay, the offense has kind of died here. What play or what thing do I have that I know we can go to absolutely kind of breathe some life back into this thing?
0: Yeah.
1: When the offense stalls out or when we need a first down.
0: Yep. I agree. This one says, this is Mason in Hillsdale. Where is Hillsdale, Wisconsin? Do you know? Hillsdale. Sounds familiar. Hillsdale, Wisconsin. Is that up by Eau Claire? Because I know I see that. Or is that up by Rice Lake?
1: I think it's up by Rice Lake, yeah. It's north of Menominee. Yeah, I know where that is.
0: Okay. Yep. Hillsdale, Wisconsin. Okay. Well, appreciate you listening up there. Mason says, you said the Brewers, if the Brewers win 100 games, Pat Murphy won't be the manager of the year. How can you say that? He would deserve it after what most experts picked was 84 games by the experts. Okay. Mason, I get it. I say it not because he's not deserving. I just would be surprised if the writers gave it to him again. That's all. I mean, that's the only reason. It wouldn't be that he's not deserving, because if they won 100 games and they've gotten better every year under Pat Murphy, yeah. Hell yeah. He would be deserving. I'm not saying it in the sense like he shouldn't win it. That's not what I'm saying.
2: What I'm saying is if they win 100 games and, say, the Dodgers win 100 games and the Braves are right behind it or something to that effect, and then all of a sudden you get a team like, say, the Cardinals. Say the Cardinals win 92. Well, they weren't predicted to do anything. They'll probably give it to the Cardinals. They'll probably go in that direction. Or, you know, say the Cubs end up 2 games behind the Brewers and they win 98 or something. Council maybe gets it then. I'm only saying that because it's just unlikely the writers are going to give it to him 3 straight years. For no other reason than that. Not saying that he doesn't deserve it or any of that. I'm just simply saying that would be the reason why. In my opinion. I think that's fair.
1: I also just don't really care. No offense to Pat Murphy. I'm not going to get riled up about Manager of the Year award or All Stars. Really, I want to see the best players. I think Bryce Strang's better than Bryson Stott, but I'm not going to sleep over any of this.
2: Yeah, that too. We got any other emails here? Got a couple. Text messages coming in. Bill, the word from the OYAS in minicamp was that their third-round selection, Chris McClelland, is a stud on the interior defensive line, Stephen Richfield. Greg and Rice Lake. Well, Bill, Apple TV is finally getting my money. I passed on them a few Friday night games ago that they were on Apple TV in the past couple of years, but not tonight. Can't miss the Miz against the Cubs.
1: I was going to say, if there was ever a reason to subscribe, it would be this type of game.
2: Yeah. Yeah. I get it. This is what I'm doing, though. I'm going to go downtown. I'm going to go to Summerfest for a little bit. You know what I might do? If I was smart, and I am a smart person to a certain extent, dumb in a lot of areas, though. But Summerfest is not that far away from Stenny's. And Stenny's has Apple TV. They'll have the game on. I might just venture over there. Might venture over there. Before all the shuttle buses start coming back and everything.
1: I like that plan for you.
2: I might do that. Yeah. Because there's nothing that says a good night with the Miz. Like, beverage, some wings, yeah. I might do that instead. Matter of fact, that sounds more and more like a plan for me, to be perfectly honest with you. So, but hey, if Apple TV got your money, that's great. I just can't do it for a handful of games. I'm not going to do it.
1: If they played on Apple TV every Friday, I still don't know if I'd do it.
2: Right. What is this one? Well, Tamarcus is back. He says, Christian Watson keeps getting injured every season. He's playing our tight ends that are really good, and we drafted last year, got injured, and then Mike Comparison's come over and gets injured. Are the scouts not looking at that when they... Well, let's see here. Okay, Christian Watson blew out a knee. The hamstring issue was an issue when he came in, but the hamstring hasn't been an issue. It was the knee. And he didn't get injured last year. He came back from injury last year. I think he went down for like a game or two, but he was coming back from injury last year. So he didn't even play until midway through the season. Tucker Kraft, you can't prevent that. You get hit like that, you can't prevent that. You know, injuries are a part of the game. It's not like there's an inordinate amount of injuries that are core-issued injuries or soft-tissue injuries for the Packers, you know? Sometimes it's just bad luck. I mean, you go back a couple of years ago, Packers were one of the healthiest teams in the league. 3-4 years ago, they were one of the healthiest. Sometimes it goes in cycles. Sometimes you just have bad luck. Sometimes it's the turf you play on. Sometimes it is, you know, to where you have a trainer or somebody that just does something different and suddenly soft tissue injuries such as hamstrings and obliques and things like that, you know, muscular injuries, those happen. But that's not what they had, you know. Now, the concerning thing you can look at is Christian Watson went down on making a cut and Micah Parsons went down on making a cut. That was non-contact injuries. So you can maybe look at that, but sometimes it's just luck, man. And it sucks. But I've always said, you look at some of these teams in the postseason, it's not about whether or not you're injured or not. It's whether or not your big names and the people that you're relying on the most get injured. Because you can take a mass amount of injuries to what I would consider to be, I don't want to call them minor players because that diminishes them, but to say that they're going to be, say, not every snap guys, okay? That can hurt you, but it doesn't decimate you. Last year, the injuries began to decimate you. When you lose force multipliers on both sides of the ball, it hurts.
1: They lost force multipliers, and then they were hit harder at tight end and at corner.
2: Yeah.
1: Like they lost a lot of depth, too.
2: Yeah.
1: Lost a ton of guys, which is not an excuse for some of their losses, but it did happen.
2: Yeah, it's just, I don't know. Injuries are so hard to argue because every coach will tell you, well, injuries, you know, we can't use injuries as an excuse. But it's an excuse. And we all know that. That's the reality, unfortunately. 877-867-1670. Finest, we'd love to hear from you. Final segment coming up. Don't go anywhere. We've got a whole lot more of the Bill Michaels Show right around the corner. This portion of it brought to you by our friends. By the way, speaking of Pottawatomie, rooms sold out this weekend. However, if you're going to come down for any other weekend, make it Pottawatomie. If you're going to think about maybe, say, go over to Pottawatomie, sit down and you can have a beverage there. They even bring you to the game. But you've got they just wrapped up Bernie's Journey. 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
14: if that's where we head, that there's a trade here, even though the optics are going to dictate otherwise, the Bucks are probably going to win the trade. Because more often than not, you don't win a championship. You don't find that success with the next team because you're trading a guy who's going to be 32 in December. For the last 4 years, there have been injuries that have been an impact of his game. It has to frighten you at least a little bit that the mid-range shot that was there a couple of years ago has vanished all of a sudden. He's never been a good free throw shooter. So there's those aspects to the game that you cannot help but question, how is this going to age, right? Like, I understand you can get in the paint and finish at the rim now. Can you do that consistently when you're 34 and 35 and 36? Look at every other instance of these trades. I mean, we saw it 2 years ago in our own backyard here where you traded for Dame, didn't work out, and it also wasn't Giannis's fault. It was Dame's fault in the eyes of many Bucks fans. It doesn't tend to work out when you make those trades. That's why I say the reality is the Bucks are very likely to win the trade if there is a trade that takes place, even if you look at it and you say, you know, I'll just throw numbers out, for example, here, like, oh, they only got two or three first round picks and they got this player that isn't even an all-star and this guy, like, wow, they got fleeced, but it's probably not going to prove to be the case.
15: Justin Garcia working on the Bucks Network and basically kind of giving you the rundown as of the trade with Giannis and how well this is going to work out or doesn't and what to make of it. 877-867-16. I do like the Jimmy Buffett stuff. I do like that.
1: Fin's up, Bill. It's Friday.
15: Yeah, I know, right?
1: Say on the evening show on Friday when things get a little loose, I don't know, around 5:45 on Friday. On the
15: so are you, let
1: show.
15: Me ask you this before I go any further. Are you doing your show or are you? Is it the best of Grant and then you're on your way into Milwaukee?
1: No, I'll be on tonight. Yeah.
15: Okay.
1: I just have to be in Milwaukee by like 7. I'm not going to the rehearsal dinner. I'm just doing the drinks and the fun stuff afterwards.
15: Gotcha.
1: I got to work. What do you want from me? Sorry.
15: No, I just was wondering. I mean, you have the power to fool us, so I wasn't sure. Am I listening to you or am I listening to an AI version of
1: No, I'll be live tonight. Got to get ready for Brewers Cubs. And if only I could build an AI version of me, then I could go home at 2 o'clock every day. I'd never be here.
15: I know, right?
1: But how could you possibly capture my essence in AI? All the scientists in the world couldn't pull that one off.
15: Well, you never know. God, I hope it never happens, because then we're all out of jobs. They stick our voice in there with some AI, and then they just type in whatever they want, and they fool people. That wouldn't be good. So, anyway, that's Justin Garcia talking about the Bucks. Do we have a longer cut of him, did you say?
1: Or I was going to say, if you want to, I have about, I don't know, 90 seconds here of Justin breaking down the two draft picks.
15: Yeah, let's do that.
1: I had, so sorry about that.
15: But no, that's okay. Let's take a listen to that real quick, because we heard both draft picks just a little while ago.
1: I asked him the piece in the hall that would be the highest ceiling, the thing that maybe could be the best.
14: Well, I mean, I think it has to be Nate Amendt in the 13th.
1: Okay.
14: Pick with the tools that are there, and he was a very polarizing player in the draft. It seems like a majority, I don't know if I want to go that far, but a decent amount of Bucks fans are already kind of out on it and worried off about...
1: Hated it.
14: Yeah, like, I don't know, like, look at what happened to Tennessee, and he's just another one of these guys that's boom or bust potential. Look, this doesn't make him a great player, but Nate Amendt, you go back to the Hoop Summit, he was thought to, like, this guy could be the number one pick in the draft next year. It's either him or A.J. DeBanza. Like, the tools were there. Not a great showing at Tennessee. He had that stretch where he was a beast, and then injuries set in that hampered him down the stretch. But there was a lot of pushback, too, on the Tennessee side that, you know, honestly, it looks a lot different if we don't have the front court that we had that kind of limited his spacing. But the tools are definitely there. I'm not trying to compare him to Giannis. You could see the tools in Giannis when you drafted him. It was just, why not? Let's see if this pans out for us. I think you're beyond the why not stage now with Nate Amendt, but I can see why you would pick him. So I like the way they set it up, too, that I think Braden Burries, who is one of three or four players in the draft that I extensively scouted and have quite a bit of knowledge on and things to say.
1: What are your
14: I think he's
1: guys?
14: An incredibly high floor player, and the way they played it was perfect to get a guy that I think is going to help you establish a toughness and a culture and will be a competitive player from day one. I think he can defend 1 through 3 at the NBA level. And it feels like he is more of a sure thing. So we got that covered. And now we got this, too. And if this pans out, great. This draft looks incredible.
15: There you go. That's Justin Garcia from the Bucks Radio Network and talking about, you know, the draft choices. So there you go. A little positivity. That's that sends us on our way. We've got to the Brewers coming up tonight. The Miz is on the hill, and we're looking forward to that. Can't wait for that game to get underway. You've got Colin Ray goes tonight for the Cubs. Abbott against Skeens this evening. Paul Skeens in Pittsburgh taking on the Cincinnati Reds, your other National League Central foe-to-foe. And then you've got St. Louis. They are at home facing the Marlins, and McGreevy goes to the hill for the Marlins. And Meyer, Max Meyer, who is undefeated on the season, 8-0 with a 2.80 ERA, throws tonight against the Cardinals. So if the Brewers get themselves a win, maybe the Cardinals and obviously the Cubs take losses, and then, man, you're putting a little more distance between yourself and them. Just let the good times continue to roll. So I am going to be heading to Summerfest. I will see you all tomorrow out at Strawberry Fest. I'm going to be working a booth by P.J. Piper's. Tomorrow, I'm going to be doing some volunteer work there. PJ Piper's selling grilled cheese and drinks tomorrow, so I'm going to be out there doing that. And then moving barricades for the Harley parking a little bit later on after that, doing a volunteer gig there. And then on Sunday, I'm resting. Beyond that, Grand, I'll probably see you down at some point tonight down Summerfest.
1: I was going to say, let's shotgun some beers down there, Bill. I'll look for you.
15: Well, shotgun beers, and I'll give you your jersey. Because I still got your jersey
1: right
15: here.
1: Yeah.
15: So, yeah, there you go. All right, that's going to do it for all of us. Myself, Grant, everybody along for the ride, all of you, we say thank you for hanging out with us again. We will reconvene here Monday morning, 10 a.m. Central Time, after we'll break down this whole Cubs-Brewers series. And then here come the Reds for 4 more games. Looking forward to it. Time for us to go. Have a going trip.
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16: ABC News, I'm Mike Dabusky. A mistrial declared today in the arson case against 29-year-old Jonathan Rindernecht, accused of setting the Palisades fire in California last year. Prosecutors say they will request a retrial. The death toll in Venezuela from those devastating earthquakes earlier this week has now risen to over 900, according to the president of the country's National Assembly. Today, the first plane load of U.S. aid arrived in Venezuela. Israel and Lebanon are expected to sign a framework peace agreement in Washington today. Sources tell ABC News. Secretary of State Marco Rubio oversaw the talks.
17: So as I said today, as I've told all the parties here today, it's the beginning of the beginning. There's a lot of work ahead. We don't in any way underestimate the difficulty of the task ahead, but we understand the importance of it, how vital it is.
16: Meanwhile, President Trump is accusing Iran of violating the ceasefire agreement after that country appeared to launch strikes on an oil tanker in the Strait of Hormuz yesterday. This is ABC News.
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24: That's me. Thank you for joining me on this Friday afternoon on The Fan, going into the weekend. A lot of sports going on, which is good. So on my way in, I was driving. I don't walk or bike to work, nor do I take a chopper or a plane. I drive my car. And this thought goes through my mind probably about twice a week. I'm traveling, you know, like over the river, through the woods to work we go. Eastbound on the way to work, westbound on the way home. So as I'm coming into work, it probably crosses my mind like a couple times a week. Whenever someone's turning, if I'm in the left lane and someone's turning left, Mason is not the best setup. Now, it's never going to change. We're never going to get more lanes because there's houses right there, like right on top of the, so like anytime there's a FedEx truck or any kind of, and it's nothing against them, again, like nobody's at fault except maybe the city planners way back when, you know, it just, it kind of sucks when there's two lanes. And I have this toxic trait specifically, you know, during football season, I do a TV show every Wednesday night on Channel 5, WFRV, Green Bay Nation. Where's my bell? Now is when I would hit that bell. Green Bay Nation, Wednesday nights. Here we go. Wednesday nights at 6:30. Whenever there's a car, I don't know whose car, any car, turning left into WFRV and I'm on my way to work, I find myself getting mad at every employee I know at that station. I'm like, oh, Luke Sampy. It's probably not even Luke. Oh, my gosh, Cammy, Zare, Kyle Malzahn, or whoever. I'm just, like, in my head, I'm like, Like, why do I get mad at them? Anyway, Mason is tough with the two lanes, but look, I'm here. You know? I've only gotten into one little traffic incident because of the difficulty of Mason in the, oh, what is this, 13 or 14 years since I've been here interning or something else, so I consider that a success. Anyway, let's talk sports.
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24: All right, coming up at 2:20, we're going to talk Cubs, Brewers. I'd say Brewers, Cubs, but Tony Andrecki will join me at 2:20. Tony Andrecki covers the Cubs for Bleacher Nation, also has a podcast. I'll tell you about that, and we'll preview Brewers, Cubs. Of course, this will be the first meeting in Milwaukee since the NLDS last season. It'll be the second meeting between these two teams this season. The Brewers swept the Cubs at Wrigley last month. Tony Andrecki at 2:20, then at 2:40, Zach Heilprin from the Zone in Madison. We'll talk to Zach about the Badgers, who have been red hot on the recruiting front, basketball-wise. Couple of four-star recruits. It's a historically good class, just like the football class is recruiting the heck out of the recruiting trail, and all the basketball teams doing the same thing. Are those things related? I don't know. We'll talk to Zach about it. Also, yeah, the biggest story in sports, the Giannis trade. It's a big deal. A lot of people talking about the Giannis trade who don't pay attention at all to basketball, and Zach does. I don't think Zach's a big NBA guy, but Zach at least doesn't pretend that he watches any more than he does. We'll talk to Zach about the historical context of Giannis in Milwaukee, and we'll talk to Zach about the draft and whether or not the Badgers' new point guard might be better than one of the Bucks' draft picks. Yeah, where am I going with that? If you were listening yesterday, you probably know. But anyway, we'll talk more about it with Zach Heilprin when he joins me at 2:40. One more thing. At 3:03, I've got my official Packers passing game prediction pie. I mentioned it yesterday as we were listening to Christian Watson, his interview on the NFL Network. I'm like, I got to go through it and just crunch the numbers. I don't even want to tell you how much time. I'm a math guy when math is math. I hated it once we got to geometry and it just didn't feel like math anymore. Like, what are proofs? What is a proof? What do you mean? Anyway, I like actual math. Mental math is one of my strong suits, I would say, and no big deal. I was always in the, you know, advanced math class growing up, you know. Till I ran into Mr. Rolchin and we just started joking around too much and anyway. Okay. I did the math. Assuming everyone stays healthy and plays a full 17-game season, and assuming the Packers lean into the passing game a little more this season than they did last season, what are reasonable expectations for the top four targets? Tight end Tucker Kraft, wide receivers Christian Watson, Matthew Golden, and Jaden Reed, in whichever order. Who gets what if they all stay healthy? Because if you tell me one of them only plays 8 games, one of them plays 6 games, and the other two play 17, then I would adjust those. Duh. But I looked at the numbers pretty in depth, like their run-pass ratio last year, hence why I, and their production last year, run versus pass, hence why I think they should lean more into the passing game. So I took those numbers, took last year's stats, extrapolated them over what I think the run-pass ratio should be this season, and assuming they all stay healthy, I've got my official passing game prediction pie chart ready to roll. I'm going to save the audio in case we have to revisit it. We will. Over the next month prior to training camp. So that'll be at 3:03. Stay tuned for that. If for no other reason, because I spent a lot of time on it this morning. I wouldn't have done it, probably, if I didn't expect to revisit it throughout the offseason. So, yeah, it's a lot of math involved, but I think I've got it. It's funny, sometimes people will read numbers on sports radio and you're like, this is the most confusing thing possible. Like, you're wording this the most confusing possible way. I have no idea. I did the math so that I could make it as simple as possible for you all. And that'll be at 3:03, my official Packers passing game pie chart, or pie. Who gets what? Slices of the pie. Anyway, that's at 3:03.
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24: Well, the Brewers take on the Cubs. The Brewers have won 4 in a row, and they host the Cubs for a 3-game weekend series at American Family Field. The Cubs are also coming off a sweep. The Cubs completed a 4-game sweep of the lowly Mets following a 4-3 win in 10 yesterday in Queens. Pete Crow Armstrong drove in the game-winning run with a double in the 10th. The Cubs have won 6 of their last 7 games. This will be the second series between these two teams this season. Like I said, the Brewers swept the Cubs at Wrigley in early May. It'll be their first meeting in Milwaukee since the division series last year. And tonight is Miz Night, as Jacob Mizorowski takes the mound opposite Colin Ray. Brewers-Cubs tonight at 6:45. This is an Apple TV game, and manager Pat Murphy will manage, despite undergoing an operation on his back about 24 hours ago. Or at some point yesterday, I don't know. I'm not familiar with his appointments. Meanwhile, the Timber Rattlers Utter Tuggers weekend continues. Tonight is Ms. Utter Tuggers jersey giveaway. Chris Mehring told me yesterday that he had heard or they were expecting people to start lining up for that Ms. jersey at noon. I'm not sure if that's the case. That's in Appleton. I'm in Green Bay, but that is a hot giveaway item for sure. Sunday is Bryce Terang bobblehead giveaway at the ballpark at 1:10. That'll be a hot item as well. Meanwhile, the Green Bay Rockers return home tonight. They're hosting the Wisconsin Rapids Rafters for a doubleheader. That could be a tongue twister. It's one of those things when, like, I almost said Wisconsin Rapids Raptors. Like the Toronto Raptors. They are the Rafters, and they are in Green Bay for a doubleheader against the Rockers.
20: Next
0: headline here.
24: Well, in the World Cup, the U.S. lost last night, although it really didn't matter because the U.S. had already clinched the group and the U.S. had already learned its opponent. They'll face Bosnia-Herzegovina, I think, anyway, on Wednesday. That'll be in the round of 32 as they get into the knockout round. But the U.S. lost last night to Turkey in extra time and stoppage time. It was like in the 98th minute, but they... bunch of the backups were in because they had already clinched everything. So Turkey won 3-2. I'm still spelling it like Turkey, but I've enjoyed other people catching on to what I learned way, way back. Gosh, you peasants. I learned that way, like 2 weeks ago, I learned that Turkey wants us to spell the country differently, and we're all like, yeah, I don't know, that's not so convenient. So the U.S. finishes group play at 2-0-1. Like I said, they'll get into a round of 32 action on Wednesday against Bosnia Herzegovina, I think.
20: Next.
0: The headline here.
24: The Bucks introduced their lottery picks yesterday. The 10th overall pick, Braden Burries, the 6'4" guard out of Arizona. Braden Burries spoke to the media yesterday on the feeling he got when he got picked 10th overall by the Bucks.
2: Kind of like when I heard the Bucks was going to pick me, like about to pick me, I was thinking like, dang, like this is the best fit for me. And they want me. That's the main thing. So like when that got called, I just felt like blessed, honored.
24: And then with the 13th pick, the Bucks added Nate Ament, the 6'9" forward out of Tennessee. He felt similarly when the Bucks picked him.
2: I know I got big believers here with the Buck organization, so I was just super proud, super excited, and I just can't wait what the future holds.
24: And with the 60th pick, they added a 6'8" forward, Malik Lewis, who played last year in Australia. Meanwhile, the NFL set the dates for the 2027 draft next year.
20: That's what's up.
6: Quez has started off really hot.
20: We're off and running live on Better Call Eversole.
24: Notice how I was in no man's land there with the music and the production elements. I was running out of time, you see, when I said that the NFL set the dates for next year's draft. And I was kind of in the middle ground. Do I jump in there and try to sneak the dates in, or do I just wait? And I decided to wait. Sports Radio 107.5 and 1400 The Fan. It is Friday, June 26, 2026. Another palindrome, the seventh straight palindrome. 62626. We've had palindrome dates ever since June 20th. We will have palindrome dates until June 29th. 10 straight palindromes. That is Monday. Today, 62626. The NFL draft next year will be Thursday, April 29th through Saturday, May 1st in Washington, D.C. First time the nation's capital will host the draft since 1941. Meanwhile, the Cubs and the Brewers, they meet for the second time this season. Brewers-Cubs at American Family Field, the site of the most epic game in the history of the Brewers-Cubs rivalry, the most important game in the history of Brewers-Cubs. Game 5 NLDS last year, the Brewers win to advance to the NLCS, where they actually, you know what, I don't even remember what happened after that against the Dodgers. I just blanked it out of my memory like the Men in Black flashy thing. And then the Brewers absolutely dominated the Cubs when these two teams met at Wrigley in the middle of May. Big series, Jacob Mizorowski on the mound tonight. We're going to get the scoop on the Cubs, who are in a much different position now than they were when the Brewers and Cubs met in May. Cubs are hot right now. They were ice cold when they met in May, and frankly, they seem kind of shell-shocked coming out of that series. Like, we're not as good as the Brewers, and they weren't anywhere near as good as the Brewers in that series a month ago. A little more than a month ago. But the Cubs are hot right now. So are the Brewers. Tony Andrecki, Cubs reporter from Bleacher Nation, joins me next. 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Tonight, sure looks dry. Fair skies, mild and calm. The low 56. Tomorrow, mostly sunny, seasonably warm. The high 78.
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11: The Brewers are in first place in the NL Central as they look to win the division for the fourth straight year. 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
24: Tonight, with the Wisconsin Timber Rattlers, Utter Tuggers weekend continues. It is Jacob Mizorowski Utter Tuggers jersey giveaway. The expectation was that people were going to be lining up for that at noon. And Miz will be on the mound tonight for the Brewers at American Family Field.
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24: The Brewers are back home in Milwaukee for a big series against the Cubs. The Brewers lead the division by 6.5 games. It'll be the second time they see each other this season after the Brewers swept the Cubs a month ago at Wrigley. This will be the first time they see each other in Milwaukee.

0: sweep. The Cubs coming off a sweep of the Mets, who absolutely sucked. The Cubs have won 6 of their last 7, 10 of their last 13. This is a pretty hot Cubs team coming into Milwaukee, huh?
1: It really is. It's been very much a Jekyll and Hyde season for the Cubs. They're at the exact halfway point before this series with the Brewers. And the first 81 games, we've seen, you know, two 10-game winning streaks. We've seen a 10-game losing streak. We've seen a 6-week stretch of play where they look like and they were the best team in baseball, and a 5 or 6-week stretch of play where they were at least one of the worst 5 teams in baseball, if not the single worst team in baseball over that stretch. So, yeah, it's been a really weird first half of the season. But right now they're on the upswing, assuming they find guys who, healthy bodies, anybody who is available in the Wisconsin or Chicagoland area who can go out to the mound and pitch for them this weekend.
0: Okay, so talk to me more about that, health-wise.
1: Yeah, it's not good, and it hasn't been good all year, and yet they've found a way to, you know, be 7 games above 500 at you know, entering this series at the halfway mark of the season. And but they, you know, are without Cade Horton, who in the second inning of his second start, you know, been done for the year with the Tommy John surgery. Matthew Boyd, their opening day starter, has been on the IL 2 separate times. And, yeah, those two guys, their top 2 starters to begin the year, have combined for just 5% of their innings so far. It's not the way that they drew it up. But then their other starters, Edward Cabrera, has been on the injured list twice now. He just got hurt with a hamstring injury, I think it was Tuesday night in New York. He's going to miss multiple weeks. Jameson Taillon, another member of their opening day rotation, also out for more weeks with a hamstring injury. And Ben Brown, the guy who was their very possible all-star nod coming up next month, he is now out with a neck injury that cost him a half a season 2 years ago. So it's been a really messy situation. And by the way, their closer, Daniel Palencia, is out. And Hunter Harvey, one of their top relievers they signed in the offseason, also still out and has been since early April. So it's desperation time, certainly, for the Cubs and the pitching staff. And that's why they kind of had maybe a bit of an overpay, give up a pretty talented minor league infielder for David Peterson from the Mets this week in a trade. And Peterson, I expect to start this weekend. They haven't announced, but I imagine maybe Saturday or Sunday he'll start against the Brewers here.
0: Well, Tony, you mentioned that they're at the halfway point of the season at 44 and 37, which means they are on pace to go 88 and 74. You may know where I'm going with this. I'm going to put you on the spot and ask you, over or under 88 wins, knowing that you already kind of laid out what a Jekyll and Hyde team this is. So a really tough team to predict. Naturally, at the halfway point, I am asking you to do exactly that. 44 and 37, on pace to go 88 and 74. Do they go over or under 88 wins?
1: You know what? It may seem crazy given everything I just talked about, but I do think that it's over. And I think they have to, like, come back to earth, or, you know, the term positive regression, which I know a lot of people use and doesn't truly make sense, but they have some positive regression coming in their favor. And I think one in the pitching health front, like, this is crazy, and guys who have been around the game for decades, like Craig Counsell and Jed Hoyer and stuff, have claimed that they've never seen anything like this, which I agree. I mean, I don't have the same breadth of experience or knowledge around the game as they do, but I still have never seen anything quite like this. So at some point, I feel like it'll level off and normalize, and they'll get guys healthy, and they'll acquire guys over the next month or two. And, you know, the Cubs have shown that they're adept at getting guys mid-season and having them be a big part of their stretch run, playoff run, whatever it is. So I think that will happen. The offense has been the main reason why they've been Jekyll and Hyde, because this offense has been just so up and down. We're sitting here at the halfway mark, and Peter Armstrong has just gotten hot.
2: Yeah.
1: Danzy Swanson, despite like a record-setting week, still hitting below 200. And Alex Bregman and Nico Hoerner and even Seiya Suzuki don't look like their normal selves and their normal stat lines just yet. So I kind of expect that to normalize. And this pitching staff has given up, I think it's 123 homers. They're on pace for like allowing 246. Only two teams in baseball history have allowed more homers than that, 2019 and in, I think, 2021. So it's unlikely that that will sustain. I think at some point they'll keep the ball in the park a little bit more, especially playing at Wrigley Field. So all the

0: reasons, I think that they'll end up more than 88. I don't know if they'll get to maybe 92 win total that they had last year, though.
1: Talking to Tony Andrecki, Cubs reporter for Bleacher Nation, and you can listen to the Windy City Breakdown podcast. So back to the Jekyll and Hyde thing, that is personified in one guy that you just mentioned, Pete Crow Armstrong, and he's kind of a guy that Brewer fans love to hate. And if you go back to that first series at Wrigley, he wasn't playing very well. Looked like he was kind of in his head. He dropped a routine fly ball, and for one of the best defensive outfielders in all of baseball, just out of character. But then allowed the little league home run off the bat of David Hamilton, let it get underneath him, rolled all the way to the fence. So he had a series to forget. He was not playing well. But he's clearly turned things around. As you said, PCA has been great lately, hasn't he?
0: He really has. He, you know, it was maybe a little bit too late for the All-Star voting. I know he's not one of the finalists, but he is arguably the best outfielder in the National League. And potentially even in baseball, you know, when you consider that Aaron Judge has been on the IL for about a month, and, you know, there are other guys certainly in that conversation, but PCA has a 5 WAR. He leads the National League among position players with 5 WAR. He had only a 5.4 WAR last year, so only halfway through the season. I mean, you can't extrapolate WAR out and double it and just say he's going to be a 10 WAR player, but right. You could easily approach, you know, 8+, 9 WAR, and being kind of like Bobby Witt type territory from a year or two ago. And I just think that he certainly like got off to a slower start this year, but he's a better player. He's already walked more this year than he had last year. His batting average is higher as a result. He's chasing less. He's doing more damage when he's, you know, making contact. He's making better swing decisions, and just overall is a better approach all around to the plate. And defensively, believe it or not, like, there are some mistakes, as you mentioned, and the Brewers happen to see him during a time where he made just a few mistakes in a row and seemed to kind of snowball on itself. But his jumps are better, his routes are better, he's a better defender than a guy who won a Gold Glove last year and was arguably the best defensive player in baseball, regardless of position. So he's a true star, and he'll be at the All-Star game next month for sure. But yeah, he's definitely on a hot stretch right now. I mean, he forget who it was that tweeted it out, but there was a stat last week that he had a 15-game stretch or a 14-game stretch that nobody in baseball had ever had before in terms of, like, hits, total bases, homers, stolen bases, all of that combined. So he's on kind of an unreal heater right now.
1: As a guy, is PCA who we think he is? I don't know how else to ask that. Obviously, you know better than we do, or most of us do. Is he kind of one of those guys where what you see is what you get? Because sometimes I'm conflicted. You see he's a very emotional player. He runs hot. He's talked about trying to not run so hot and cold. We've seen him lose his cool at times. Is that been a work in progress, or just talk to me? Who is PCA?
0: Yeah, it has been a work in progress, and I think you hit the nail on the head. It's like what you see is what you get, and that's both good and bad, right? He's a 24-year-old kid who is still, this is only his second full big league season. He's still figuring out, you know, how to be a major leaguer, how to be a role model for kids, and that's something he's talked about. You know, my colleague Jesse Rogers at ESPN had a story earlier this year about how, you know, PCA realize that kids are emulating him, and when he's throwing his bat down or his helmet down after popping up, kids react that way and they follow his example, and he doesn't want to set that example for them. So, you know, it's something that he really takes to heart, and I feel like with him, what I've really appreciated in covering him is he's so, like, refreshingly honest and will actually tell you what he thinks and what he feels and what's going on in his head, where so many players will just kind of have a standard PR type spin on things. And he's honest, and he lets his emotions hang out there. And he talked after he hit for the cycle on the last homestand the Cubs had that, you know, he felt like in past moments he would let the moment become too big for him, whether it was on the road or, you know, with opposing fans or at home where the fans were on his side, and he would swing too much and expand the zone too much and try to just, you know, hit a home run where all he needed to do was hit a sacrifice fly, as he did in that game that he talked about, or get a base hit or whatever it may be. And So I've just found him like really refreshing, and just how he talks about his development and the mental game, and you know, all of that has been really cool to watch and cover from his entire career. And I think it, the way that he plays with emotion and celebrates and, you know, is frustrated at times and shows that frustration, like, I think it's a real sense of, like, authenticity that we just don't see around professional sports nowadays.
1: Yeah, amen to that. Definitely like characters and real, authentic stuff, not the vanilla cliche stuff that you can get from anyone, anywhere. Definitely one of those guys, though, I feel like, in the category of, you know, you love him if he's on your team, but as a fan, you probably hate him if he's on the other team, and we all know examples of that. Another guy I want to follow up on is Dansby Swanson, who you mentioned. So he got briefly back above the Mendoza line, and then now he's back below the Mendoza line, meaning he's been hitting below 200 essentially all season. But this series against the Mets, this four-game series against the Mets, Swanson had 7 hits. He knocked in 15 runs, went absolutely nuclear in that doubleheader the other day. Like, what got into Dansby Swanson?
0: I think it's some of that positive regression we were just talking about earlier. And we all know that he was a better hitter and is a better hitter than a guy who hit 176 for the first part of this year. And before this kind of recent hot stretch he's been on, you know, it was 3 full months or almost 3 months into the season, he was hitting 176. Like, for a guy that has a 250 career batting average, that's just not going to sustain. He is 32, but his skills are not going to fall off the cliff that drastically to go 75 batting points, you know, from one year to the next. I think that's part of it, but also, you know, he's a very mentally strong and tough guy, and he just continued to go out there every day, try to take the best at bat that he possibly could and help his team win. And his defense has been elite this year, despite all the offensive struggles. And it is funny. I mean, through the first 3 games of the series, he single-handedly outscored the Mets. And obviously, you know, the Cubs ended up having a 4-game sweep, but that only happens because they stick by Dansby and they kept rolling him out there at shortstop every day, hitting 9th in the order and letting him work through his offensive slump. And he has, and he still has some work to do to kind of climb to make sure that this isn't the worst year of his career, at least batting average-wise. But at the end of the day, I mean, he's on pace for 22 homers, 94 RBIs, I think, or 92, somewhere around there. And when you talk about a Gold Glove caliber shortstop who's playing elite defense and a guy who can hit 20-plus homers and drive in 90-plus runs, and by the way, he's leading the Cubs in RBI right now, like, I think most teams in baseball would take that, even if it meant that you have a guy who's hitting 199 at the end of the day.
1: Well, we'll see what the Cubs bats are able to do against Jacob Mizorowski tonight. Miz Night has turned into a statewide holiday in Wisconsin. So Jacob Mizorowski against former Brewer Colin Ray tonight. Let me ask you this. Is there any sign maybe that the Brewers could be in the Cubs' heads at all? Like, obviously, the Brewers won Game 5 at AmFam Field a year ago in the playoffs, biggest Brewers-Cubs game in the history of the rivalry. They flew the L flag afterwards. That became a big thing. And then last month at Wrigley, the Brewers sweeped the Cubs and really just dominated that series. I don't want to overstate it, so you can check me on this, but the Cubs seemed kind of deflated after that series. Not that I'd expect them to do cartwheels either, but you know what I mean?
0: Yeah, it was, you know, the Brewers caught the Cubs at the very worst point, the lowest point in their season. That was in the midst of a 10-game losing streak for the Cubs. And, yeah, as you said, like, there were the mental mistakes and stuff that PCA had made, but the whole team was just at its lowest point. And I think that's, you know, definitely, I don't know about in their heads. I don't know if that's quite the statement that I would use, but I think it's certainly a factor that, like, the Brewers at one point were, I think, six and a half games behind the Cubs, and in less than a month, you know, had a 7.5 game lead over the Cubs, like a 13-14 game swing there, which was pretty crazy over the course of a month. And I think the Cubs are realistic enough to realize that that's probably not going to happen in the reverse. Like, they don't think that the Brewers are going to fall off the way that the Cubs did for 5 or 6 weeks there in the middle of the year. And I think that's really what it is like, there's a lot of respect from the Cubs for how the Brewers continue to find pitchers like Kyle Harrison this year, Quinn Priester last year, you know, keep guys healthy or, you know, performing when they're healthy, like Brandon Woodruff and Mizorowski. I mean, a little over a year ago, people were wondering if he was going to be a reliever at the big league level. And now he's the best pitcher on the planet. Like, I think there's just a lot of appreciation and respect from the Cubs as to what the Brewers do and how they find success. And also a level of honesty in that clubhouse and in that front office and coaching staff and team of, like, we got to stack up better and play better if we're going to ever overtake the Brewers in this division. And I don't think that is going to be this year, right? It just does not seem particularly likely that the Cubs are going to end up, you know, coming over the Brewers and overtaking them for the division. But there's this general perception based on market and payroll and all of that, that the Brewers are the little brothers, but I think the Cubs are the little brothers in this rivalry and have been for almost a decade now, right? Since, I would say, probably that game 163 in 2017, like, I think, year 2018, whatever year it was, like, I think it's the Brewers have clearly been the class of the NL Central since then, and the Cubs have some work to do to get back to that point.
1: Yep, that's right. I'm sitting here nodding my head, just like the Bears are still the Packers' little brother, but little bro just kind of chucked up a couple, you know, heaves from the front lawn and banked them in and, you know, got a couple wins or whatever. But yeah, big bro, sure, yes. Still big bro. Bold prediction. I think we're going to get competing Bears still suck and Green Bay sucks chants from the fans. Like, we know Chicago fans never stop thinking about the Packers, and I feel like they're going to get a taste of their own medicine. Personally, I think it's kind of lame to bring football into baseball like that, but whatever. It's sports, right? I just feel like that's a safe prediction. The Packers-Bears rivalry making its way into Brewers-Cubs this weekend.
0: Oh, I think that's a very fair and safe prediction, and I actually agree with you on the Green Bay sucks chant. Like, I thought it was funny, and I laughed during Crosstown when Cubs and White Sox fans, you know, descend upon Guaranteed Rate or Rate Field, whatever it's called now, Sox Park, right? And yeah. And they can come together and unify over one thing. It's the Bears town, and they hate the Green Bay Packers. But I thought that was funny. I thought there was a great use of that chant. But then all these other places where, you know, it was just at a soccer game a week or two ago, whatever it was, at Soldier Field, where there's a Green Bay sucks chant. It's like, that's not even the same sport. It's not even a Chicago team playing. Like, you know, it was, I think it's gotten overblown for sure. People have fun with it and people can fan however they want.
1: Right.
0: But I do agree with you that it's gotten a little, you know, away from itself. I loved the first instance of it because I just thought it was very funny and humorous. And I think that this rivalry, I mean, I love it. I love the fact, like, when I first started covering the Cubs, it was Cubs-Cardinals always. And again, like I said, for a decade, I feel like it's been Cubs-Brewers. And I feel like the fan bases have proven that out. And you know, it's not – like, we don't hear anything about Cardinals fan base now. It's all about the Brewers fan base and, you know, chirping back and forth. And the L flag, like you said, after Game 5. And, you know, all these different things. Like, that's great. I love that. It's great for sports. It's great for baseball. It's great that the Brewers and Cubs played each other last fall and then in the playoffs, and then the Bears and Packers played each other in the winter in the playoffs. Like,
1: right.
0: It's just amazing stuff, and I really hope that both of these, or all four of these teams, I guess, you know, continue to play well and meet more playoff runs in the future.
1: What we need is for both fan bases to really focus that hatred of one another on the specific sport we're watching. Like, don't get me wrong, I'm a football guy. This is Green Bay. Football runs things, but Green Bay sucks at a Cubs game. Don't we care about baseball enough to at least have sport-specific chants? Like, Bears still suck is timeless, don't get me wrong, but it's football. Let's do that then, and then maybe chant fly the L for baseball. Simple enough, right? I don't know. I just don't think it's all that complicated. Channel that hatred towards the right thing. Tony Andrecki, Cubs reporter from Bleacher Nation, and you can check out the Windy City Breakdown podcast. Big series this weekend down in Milwaukee. Tony, thank you so much for your time, as always.
0: Yeah, no problem. Thank you for having me.
1: I appreciate you. There he is, Tony Andrecki. Awesome stuff there. And today is a holiday because tonight is Miz Night at the ballpark.
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21: From the Rockers to the Timber Rattlers to the Milwaukee Brewers, the boys of summer are at the center of attention on the fan.
22: A lot of run for the Milwaukee Bucks this week, for good reason, because it's the end of an era and the beginning of a new one. Of course, the Milwaukee Bucks spent the final pick of the draft. The biggest news involving the Bucks this weekend is what they did with the 60th overall pick. Mr. Irrelevant, as it were. Or at least we'd make a much bigger deal about that pick in the National Football League, Mr. Irrelevant. And we're going to talk about that guy coming up. Why? Well, it'll all make sense.
21: This is Better Call Eversole, live on The Fan.
22: Meanwhile, we say hey to Zach Heilprin, sports director, WOZN, down in Madison. Hey, Zach, how are you?
0: I'm doing great, Marcus.
22: That is good to hear. So, Zach, the Bucs spent the last pick of the draft at number 60 on a player that played professionally in Australia last year, and he wasn't even as good as the new starting point guard of the Wisconsin Badgers, which means what exactly? The Bucs take Malik Lewis, 6'8" forward, who played in the Australian National Basketball League last year, averaged 7.3 points per game. Badgers point guard Owen Foxwell played on the same team. He averaged 11 points a game and 4.5 assists, so he's a Badger. And the guy the Bucks picked only averaged 7 points a game. What does that tell you, Zach?
0: I mean, it says that Owen Foxwell is going to be a draft pick, right? Like, that has to be the connector, isn't it? That's clearly what it is, right?
22: Why didn't Foxwell go pro?
0: Yeah, that's a very good question. Owen Foxwell, actually, I believe, almost 2 years older than Malik Lewis.
22: Naturally.
0: So, yeah.
22: I've already called him Malik Willis like three times. Really? I mean, that is, I never thought about that when they picked him, and I've just caught myself multiple times saying Malik Willis. No, Malik Lewis.
0: Yeah, and it's not spelled the same either. So, yeah. It's tough. It's going to be hard to get that out of my mind for sure. Owen Foxwell did play with him the last couple of years with the Southeast Melbourne Phoenix, which is part of the, as you mentioned, the Australian-New Zealand National Basketball League.
22: Well, we're big on the Phoenix up here in Green Bay, obviously. Mm-hmm. So, Zach, there has been a lot of buzz, though, about Owen Foxwell early on. I mean, I know they're, like, not doing it. It's the summer, and they don't start with basketball for a long time. But pretty high expectations, I think, for Owen Foxwell. Can you educate us?
0: Yeah, significant. I mean, yes. Look, they're counting on Ian Elmer to be their next Nick Boyd or their next John Tanje, their next, you know, AJ Storr. He's the guy that came from Miami of Ohio. He was really good for Miami, Ohio. He's going to be on the ball a lot more here at Wisconsin. But Owen Foxwell is, I think, the next guy. Like, he's going to have the ball in his hands a ton. He's a lefty. He is a guy that has played pro for the last 4 years. So it's not as if, he's been playing against grown men. He's been playing against guys that played in the NBA and now are finishing their careers over there. He plays in the same league that Matthew Dellavedova, I think, plays in now. So they have some of the guys he's playing against. He's not going to be overwhelmed by some of these other players in the Big Ten that are going to be facing. He's 6'2". I would not call him like fast. Like, Nick Boyd, one of the fastest guards Wisconsin's ever had. He is not that, mm-hmm. but he is a good shooter, and he's much more willing to lock in defensively than maybe Nick Boyd was.
22: Well, Zach, on the recruiting front, you look at the football program, we know what they've done, and the basketball program too, specifically the class of 2027, another big get this week. Babukar Ann, a guard ranked in the top 50, depending on the outlet you're looking at, obviously, as is always the case, but that now makes two top 100 commits, and I saw Evan Flood tweet this, that it's the first time they've had two top 100 commits in the same class since 2017. Of course, we talked a couple weeks ago about Jaylen Brown, the four-star recruit from Tosa West, and now Babukar Ann out of Minnesota. They just keep taking Minnesota's finest exports.
0: Do you remember the guys in 2017?
22: I'm just going to say no, because the answer is no.
0: One of them actually went to the same school as Babukar Ann, as well as another recruit in Wisconsin's 2027 class. They have two kids from the same school, but his name's Brad Davison, and he was in the top 100, as was Nate Reavers. So
22: okay,
0: but Babukar Ann is rated higher than both of those guys. Babukar Ann is the fourth highest rated recruit in the recruiting rankings era, which dates back to about 2000. So he's fourth. The only guys ahead of him, Brian Butch, Sam Decker, Joe Krabenhoft. And then there's Greg Steamsworth at five, and then Jalen Brown's at six. So two of the top six guys that they've ever been able to land out of high school are in this class. And yeah, Babacar Anand's a really, really good get. 6'5", 190. He's got some, he's got ability to finish around the rim. He's got a nice little mid range. He can hit from outside. Like I think he's the full package. He's a guy that Minnesota wanted. He's a guy that a lot of schools wanted, and Wisconsin was able to lock him in a large part because of Brad Davison. 10 years ago, when Brad was playing at Maple Grove up in Minnesota, Babacar Anand was watching him and saw everything he did. And, you know, that was his guy growing up. And when Brad joined the staff, he learned about Babacar Anand back at Maple Grove and reached out and had a relationship. And it all came together very, very well for Wisconsin. Brad Davison was the one that tipped them off about Dick Boyd. And now he's one of the big reasons they got Babacar Anand.
22: Wow, very cool. Now, does that mean that everyone is going to hate Babacar Anand? Everyone outside of Wisconsin, outside of the team and the fan base? Talking to Zach Heilprin, sports director at WOZN, The Zone in Madison. Zach, just real quick, obviously a big week for the Bucks. At number 10 with the 10th pick, they took Braden Burries, the guard from Arizona. I think everybody liked that pick on paper. Nate Ament, the Tennessee forward at 13. More of a polarizing pick, but, you know, two lottery picks. The first two lottery picks under general manager John Horst, because they've been trading away all their picks to put a good core around Giannis, and the picks that they have had have been predominantly second round picks or later because they've been too good to be picking this early. But less important than the picks, obviously, they traded away Giannis Antetokounmpo, the greatest Buck ever, the most meaningful Buck in franchise history. The greatest Buck obviously does not mean the best player to ever play for the Bucks, and then that somehow has turned into a thing this week. But either way, anything you have, Zach, on the Giannis trade?
0: How is he not?
22: Exactly. I mean, I don't know.
0: Like, I mean, who's making the art in the week? Are we saying Kareem?
22: Yeah, Kareem, but that's my whole thing. It's like, this literally, I didn't even know this was, you could say the most, the sky is blue. I don't know, Mark. Like, yeah, Kareem is arguably the third best player of all time. So to say he's the best player to ever play for the Bucks, yeah, because MJ and LeBron never played for the Bucks. What does that mean? Aaron Rodgers is probably the best player to ever play for the Jets. Nobody in their right mind is saying he's the greatest Jet ever.
0: Correct, and obviously Kareem did not play his entire career with the Bucks.
22: 6 years. Right? I mean, Giannis spent 13 with the Bucks. Like, what are we doing?
0: Yeah. Anyway. Yeah, and Giannis was dominant. And I'm not saying Kareem wasn't. Played in a different era, obviously. But either way, I think relevant to this to that conversation. I think it was time, and I have no issues with what they did. Could they have gotten more before last year? Maybe, but I like what they got. And I'm interested to see exactly what they do with some of the other pieces. Is Tyler Hero ever going to actually suit up and be a member of the team? I don't know. I guess I would hope not, just because he could bring back more to plan for the future. Now, my only concern is John Horst, and you mentioned it, he hasn't had a lot of first round picks because they've been trading away, and the ones that he has have been later on. The ones that he's had have been horrible.
22: Yeah.
0: Right? I mean, Dante DiVincenzo is probably the best one.
22: Yep.
0: Yeah. So hasn't been good. So you hope that he's a little bit better when he's getting to pick a little bit higher up. I like both those guys. Both those guys were 5-star recruits coming into college basketball last year. Both of them produced. Barry's obviously certainly towards the end really started to pick it up. And, Ahmed played hurt. And so I'm anxious to see what they can do with Taylor Jenkins. And he definitely has a different energy than Doc and Budenholzer. Like, he can't stop talking. I was listening to some of the audio, and like one question would last like a minute and a half. That's going to be tough for us, which is pretty much all we care about, right? Like,
22: I love
0: how easy is how easy is audio going to be able to cut? But he talks a mile a minute. And I'm anxious for that, or excited for that type of energy, because I don't feel like necessarily had that here these last couple coaches.
22: Well said. I say just go with the long cut, baby. Just like Chaw, go with the long cut, and we're good. Leave it there. Zach, you're the best. Have a good weekend, okay?
0: All right, man. Thank you.
22: Thank you.
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22: So I did a lot of math this morning. I'm a math guy. At least when math is math, I enjoy math. And there was a lot of math involved with, you know, I could just throw a bunch of numbers out there and say, I think that Tucker Kraft is going to have X amount of catches and yards next season. And you'd be like, all right. But then if you ask me, what about Matthew Golden? Make a prediction for him. Jaden Reed, how about him? Christian Watson, how about him? And then if I throw a number out there, what if it adds up to like 5,000 yards? Jordan Love probably isn't going to throw for 5,000 yards. However, I do think that the Packers need to lean on Love a little more this year. They need to throw it at a slightly higher clip than they did last year. So I did the math to come up with reasonable expectations. If they can get their pass-run ratio up to maybe league average instead of being so evenly balanced, with the passing game now more concentrated, I've come up with my official prediction for the passing game pie. Who gets how much? That's next after the news.
27: ABC News, I'm Mike Dubusky. A mistrial declared today in the arson case against 29-year-old Jonathan Rindernecht, accused of setting the Palisades fire in California last year. Prosecutors say they will request a retrial. The death toll in Venezuela from those devastating earthquakes earlier this week has now risen to over 900, according to the president of the country's National Assembly. Today, the first plane load of U.S. aid arrived in Venezuela. Israel and Lebanon are expected to sign a framework peace agreement in Washington today. Sources tell ABC ABC News. Secretary of State Marco Rubio oversaw the talks.
6: So as I said today, as I told all the parties here today, it's the beginning of the beginning. There's a lot of work ahead. We don't in any way underestimate the difficulty of the task ahead, but we understand the importance of it, how vital it is.
27: Meanwhile, President Trump is accusing Iran of violating the ceasefire agreement after that country appeared to launch strikes on an oil tanker in the Strait of Hormuz yesterday. This is ABC News.
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8: Jim Rome here with your Rome Report. After leaving Julius Randle out on the curb with a sign around his neck reading, if you can haul it, you can have it, and just giving him away for nothing, the question was, what's next for the T-Wolves? Well, now we know. A blockbuster deal for Charlotte Hornets star LaMelo Ball.
10: I had a ball.
8: Now, I know why they did this. I just don't like that they did this. Yes, they needed a point guard, but more than anything else, they needed to placate their face of the franchise, Ant Edwards. You know they were terrified that Ant would go Giannis and ask out. Instead, they get Ant somebody to run with who will draw all those double teams away from him. So great, Ant's pumped. But does the move make them better and more competitive? No, it just makes Ant happier. Just know this, superstar, you're no closer now to the Larry O than you were yesterday. In fact, you're even further away. Because while everybody in the West is getting bigger, Minnesota just got smaller. I get the trade, I just don't like the trade. I'm Jim Rome.
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13: That's me. 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Hour number two here. Better Call Eversole on this Friday afternoon on The Fan. Looking forward to the weekend. I know the 4th of July isn't this weekend because it's June still. And yeah, it's not till next week. Next week, Saturday, the 250th. So looking forward to that too. But it's kind of like with that right around the corner. Maybe you have some, I don't know. Not everybody's got the same stuff planned, but like, chances are you may have more planned next weekend than this weekend. Maybe not. I know it's graduation party season and all that, but like, we don't have as much planned. What we do have planned is like some T-Rats action and some, I don't know. It's just, I guess what I'm saying is I like not having too many plans. And the way summer goes, I think a lot of people can relate to this. You start making plans, and before you know it, your entire summer is booked up. Like, that happens every year. So here we are. It's late June, and it's like, wait, it's already late June?
22: You blink, it'll be the fourth. You blink again, it'll be training camp. Then it's preseason in the NFL, and you're back to school shopping, and then you're back to school. Like, maybe that's my way of looking at it because I'm not in school anymore, so summer doesn't mean as much to me. If there's any kids in high school right now or younger, they're probably like, shh, stop, shut up. Summer will last forever. Well, I hate to break it to you, Squirt, but it won't. So I mentioned this yesterday. Let's talk some Packers. I mentioned this yesterday. Christian Watson was on the NFL Network this week talking about a bunch of stuff. And I got to talking about the Packers wide receiver room and how the passing game has a clear pecking order this year. And I made a note to myself. I wrote it down as we're listening to Christian Watson. I think it was actually during the 3 o'clock hour yesterday, so roughly 24 hours ago. I made a note to myself as we were talking about the receivers, listening to Watson. I wrote down to do the math. And that's how I spent my morning after Cal's soccer practice, of course. It wasn't very good listening today, but we're going to have to work on that. It was like, what got into you today? Kelsey's like, because you got him a donut this morning. She said it just like that, too. Say, like, you got him a donut. That's what happens when you get him a donut, she said. Anyway, hopefully she didn't hear that, because then she might sound like that. Okay, so I did the math. If the passing game is a pie, the question is, who gets how much of the pie? For the 2026 Green Bay Packers, they have fewer mouths to feed than they have in recent years. Romeo Doubs is a Patriot. Dontayvion Wicks is an Eagle. So the pecking order at wide receiver is more clearly defined this season going in. You have Christian Watson, Matthew Golden, and Jaden Reed as your clear-cut top three at wide receiver. And obviously you have Tucker Kraft at tight end, one of the best in the business. Now, I still think Matt LaFleur's offense tends to spread it around unless Devontae Adams and Aaron Rodgers are involved. I do think we've had enough of a sample size to say that LaFleur's scheme, his system, prefers to spread it around. And I think that will continue. However, with fewer mouths to feed, I do think that the big three at receiver and Kraft at tight end, I do think that they're going to have more consistent production from those guys. In other words, it'll be a better year for the fantasy folks who have grown to hate the Green Bay Packers because you can never really tell whose week it's going to be. It's a complete guessing game. I think that the Packers are going to be more fantasy friendly this year because they have fewer mouths to feed. Now, with that being said, statistically speaking, the question I wanted to answer is, what's a reasonable expectation for the passing game in 2026? So I did the math. Let's break it down step by step. I think this season the Packers need to lean into what they do best, and I think that's the passing game. Based on last year's stats, last season the Packers threw it just 51.3% of the time. That was the fifth lowest rate in the National Football League. Even though they ranked fifth best in the league in yards per pass, 7.8 yards per attempt. On the flip side, that means they ran the ball 48.7% of the time, which was the fifth highest rate in the NFL, but they ranked just 24th in the league in yards per attempt at 4.1. So they were among the best passing offenses in the NFL, fifth, but not doing it very often, the fifth lowest rate. Whereas they were below average running the ball, 24th in yards per attempt, while still running the ball at the fifth highest rate in the league. Now, the easy argument is that they need to even that out a little, throw more, and I think they do. Now, I'm sure the Packers would argue that it's all related, right? I'm sure Matt LaFleur would say if they stop running the ball as much, then defenses won't have to be as honest, and maybe the passing game wouldn't be as productive, that kind of thing. And that may be true. I looked at the numbers, and the teams that ran the ball even more than the Packers last season, pretty good teams. The Ravens, the Bills, the Seahawks, and then Washington. The Ravens weren't all that good last year, although we saw what happened in December at Lambeau. Buffalo and Seattle ran it at an even higher clip than the Packers. Pretty good team. Seattle won the Super Bowl. But still, the eye test, my eyes tell me that at least last season, they were a much better passing team than they were a running team. So let's look even deeper at the numbers. If the Packers are just middle of the pack in terms of run-pass ratio, that would be around 56% passes, according to last year's stats. So last season, the Packers were a little over 51% passes, fifth lowest rate in the league. The Houston Texans were smack dab in the middle at 16th in the NFL. They threw the ball 56% of the time. So I'm going to say that if the Packers throw it 56% of the time, what would those numbers look like? And for reference, the Rams were 13th last season in terms of pass ratio, 57.2%. The Rams threw it. The Chargers threw it 57.4% of the time. That was 12th. The Broncos were 11th at 58.2. The Lions were 10th at 58.4. So I think that's the range, but I'm just going to be relatively conservative with it. I'm not going to say completely banish the run, but let's say they throw it the league average, if you will. Just smack dab in the middle of the league. I know median versus mean, 16th in the league doesn't mean average necessarily, but let's just say they throw it about as much as the Texans did last season, because the Texans were smack dab in the middle of the league, 16th in pass rate, throwing at 56.3% of the time. Let's say the Packers throw it 56% of the time in 2026, which means 44% runs. If the Packers run the same number of plays in 2026 as they did last year in 2025, they ran 1,010 plays during the regular season. If they do that again, same number, that would be 566 pass plays, 444 run plays. Last year was 518 pass plays, 492 run plays. We're talking about a difference of 48 plays, from 51.3% passes last year, fifth lowest rate, up to 56% passes this year, throw it a little more, which would be 16th based on last year's numbers league-wide. We're talking about a total difference of 48 more pass plays, which is kind of crazy to put it all in context, isn't it? Like, over a 17-game season, just 48 more pass plays? But for the sake of trying to divvy up the passing game pie as part of my official prediction for the Packers passing game production of 2026, let's just use those numbers and say they throw it 56% of the time in 2026. If that is the case, what might that mean for everyone's individual production? Assuming everyone stays healthy, that's the key. It'd be a lot easier to predict who gets how much of the pie if we knew how many games they'd play. But for the purposes of this, I'm gonna operate under the assumption that everyone plays all 17 regular season games. Jordan Love played 15 games last year, also missed some time during games, like he left the game in Chicago early prior to Christmas because of the concussion, but we're still gonna count it. He played in the game. You could round up some numbers because obviously he would have put up bigger numbers had he played the whole game, but I'm just gonna count it for simplicity's sake. So last season, over 15 games, Jordan Love threw for 3,381 yards, 23 touchdowns, and 6 picks. He averaged 225.4 yards per game. If he would have played 17 games, and you just extrapolate the same numbers over a 17-game season, Love would have totaled 3,825 yards and 26 touchdowns. Now, as a team, that's not far off from what the Packers quarterbacks did collectively with Malik Willis, and then, yes, the game with Clayton Toon in Minnesota when they cut him about 10 minutes later. So as a team last season, the Packers threw a total of 489 passes. If we add the 48 extra pass plays that we referenced earlier, because we're saying the Packers are going to throw it more this year at a league average clip of 56%, assuming the completion percentage stays the same, 67% last year, but they just throw it more, that would come out to 537 pass attempts, not factoring in sacks. Like I'm trying to just keep this simple. So just with that little uptick, a fully healthy 17-game season for Jordan Love, based on last year's numbers, just adding more passes in 2026, Jordan Love's 17-game numbers, based on last year's stats, just with more pass plays, Love's numbers would come out to be 4,176 yards, 28 touchdowns, and 7 picks. Now, I do think we should adjust just a little because of chemistry and getting into a groove or whatever. Like, if your identity becomes more of a passing team, it's probably safe to assume there's going to be a little uptick. So I'm going to say Jordan Love throws a couple more touchdowns and a few more picks. So my passing game pie projection for Jordan Love in 2026, assuming they throw it a little bit more at a league average clip of 56%, I'm going to say Jordan Love's passing game pie projection comes out to be 4,176 yards, 30 touchdowns, and 10 picks, which is kind of similar to what he did in 2023 when he threw it a little more and went over 4,000 yards in his first game as a starter. So if Love's projection is at 4,176 yards and 30 touchdowns, the next question becomes, where's it all going? Who gets what as far as the top targets, the pecking order? Let's start with Christian Watson. Obviously, Watson just got paid. If the Packers have a number one receiver, depending on your definition of a number one receiver, if they have a quote-unquote number one receiver, I think it's him. Last season, Watson, of course, coming off the torn ACL, Watson averaged 61 yards per game. If you extrapolate that over 17 games, that's 1,038 yards. So Christian Watson, had he played a full season and had the exact same production that he had last year when he played, he would have been a 1,000-yard receiver last year. Now, speaking in the locker room, of course, he got that big extension, had a big media scrum around him. I was in one media scrum with Watson this offseason, but was not in the scrum when he was asked by the Green Bay Press Gazette's Ryan Wood what his personal goals are. And obviously Watson said first and foremost he wants to stay healthy for a full season, which works well for this exercise. And then Watson did what's really rare in professional sports. He actually said what his individual goals are. Statistically, Watson said that his goals are 1,100 yards and 10 touchdowns, which I think is attainable, because I have said before, if he plays 17 games, I think he does hit 1,000 yards. That's not a very bold prediction. So for the purposes of this, like I said, if the Packers have a number one receiver, I think it is Christian Watson. I'll put Watson at 1,009 yards and 9 touchdowns for number 9. Leading receiver on the season if he stays healthy, Christian Watson gets 1,009 yards and 9 touchdowns, but falls just shy of his goal of 1,100 yards and 10 touchdowns. Now, Tucker Kraft. Kraft, of course, was their leading receiver before he got hurt, suffering a torn ACL early November last year. In fact, did you know Tucker Kraft and Christian Watson both averaged 61 yards per game last year? 61 and change, both Kraft and Watson. Now, they only shared the field for about a game and a half when Watson made his return in Pittsburgh, as Tucker Kraft had a career game on that Sunday night. The Steelers game and then the Panthers game, in which Kraft got hurt, those were the only two games that Kraft and Watson shared the field together, but they both averaged 61 yards per game. So Kraft was on pace for 1,000 yards before he got hurt. Altogether, Looking at the tight end position, league-wide, only one tight end cleared 1,000 yards last year, and it was Trey McBride of the Cardinals, who had 1,200-plus yards on the pass-happiest offense in the NFL. That's another thing. A lot of the pass-happiest teams are the worst teams because they're playing from behind all the time. So Trey McBride of Arizona, the only tight end to go over 1,000.

0: 815 yards, and I'm going to give him 8 touchdowns. Now, I think, assuming they're healthy, those are your 2 leading pass catchers. Christian Watson and Tucker Kraft. Based on production, I think those will be your 2 leading receivers. Between the two of them, I've got them totaling 1,824 yards and 17 touchdowns. I've got Love projected at 4,176 yards and 30 touchdowns, which means 2,352 yards and 13 touchdowns are still up for grabs. Matthew Golden and Jaden Reed are obviously the next 2 in line, in whichever order, I don't know. Now, Jaden Reed has had a couple very productive seasons. As a rookie, in 2023, Jaden Reed hit 793 receiving yards, broke Packers rookie records, and in his second season, he hit 857 yards. Now, last year, obviously, Reed was hurt most of the season, was trying to play through an early season foot injury throughout camp, and it was like, is that really a good idea? Then he suffered the broken collarbone in week 2 and missed the majority of the season. Obviously, Matthew Golden was in and out of the lineup, too, playing through injury, a bigger part of the rotation for, you know, the early to middle portion of the season, but he was a rookie. It was a more crowded receiver room with Romeo Doubs and Dontavian Wicks here. And even though he was their first-round pick at receiver since 2002, he's still a rookie and was at the bottom of the totem pole. And Golden did not put up big numbers, didn't score his first touchdown until the playoff game in Chicago. But my God, was that exciting. Now, between Golden and Reed, honestly, I don't know who I would project to have more production this season. So I'm going to call it even. I'm going to give them both 800 yards even, and 5 touchdowns. I think each of them have huge games. All these guys, all of the top 4, each one of them, Watson, Kraft, Golden, and Reed, they're all going to have individually great games where they're the featured guy. I think the production gets more consistent, but will still be spread out around those top 4. But like I said, I think Golden and Reed each get 800 yards even, 5 touchdowns apiece. That means Golden and Reed combine for 1,600 yards and 10 touchdowns. Now, with those 4 out of the way, Watson, Kraft, Golden, and Reed, that means 752 yards and 3 touchdowns are left for everyone else. And that means everyone else. Josh Jacobs, Chris Brooks, the running backs, receivers, Savion Williams, Bo Melton, tight end Luke Musgrave, anyone and everyone else, 752 yards between them, which sounds about right. Now, it could be more, again, depending on who's healthy, who misses games, but if their top 4 targets all play all 17 games with Jordan Love, I do think that the passing game will be more concentrated than recent years. Watson, 1,009 yards and 9 touchdowns. Kraft, 815 yards and 8 touchdowns. Golden and Reed, each 800 yards and 5 touchdowns apiece, which means 752 yards and 3 touchdowns go to everyone else. But again, availability is the ultimate equalizer here. If one of the big 4 gets hurt, that's naturally less for him and more for everyone else. Love throws for nearly 4,200 yards and 30 touchdowns. The Packers get their first 1,000-yard receiver since Devontae Adams, but barely. Christian Watson goes over 1,000 yards, and all 4 of their top guys get around 800 yards, or at least 800 yards. And in the words of Vicky Valancourt from The Waterboy, that ain't no guess, that's what it's gonna be. Screw the prediction word. That ain't no guess, that's what it's gonna be. So anyone confused, any gripes? A lot of math went into this, but tried to make it as simple as possible. Does that sound about right to you? Am I too low on someone, too high on someone? Call me up, 920-393-1075. We'll pick it up on the other side of the break. 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Tonight, fair skies, mild and calm, patchy fog late, the low 56. Tomorrow, seasonably warm, sunny, and 78.
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11: From their first pick,
16: Brandon Cisse,
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11: the Fans Gantu Auto Group draft coverage kept you plugged in to the 2026 NFL Draft.
16: Smack that. Got a text here from Cartwright in Brilliant who says, all this in-depth research, you should be putting some wagers on these numbers and make some fat stacks. I should, right? And I will. The only thing is with that, so all of those projections, I haven't even looked at them, but I'm quite sure all of those projections for all four pass catchers and Jordan Love, I'm quite sure those would be all overs. Every single one of them would be over the projection at any sportsbook. But what's baked into those projections that you'll find at sportsbooks and on the betting apps is availability. Like Jordan Love was at, I mean, like a 95% chance he was going to hit his overs last year. Trust me. I mean, mid-December before he got the concussion and then missed the Ravens game, he's at like 95%. I mean, he's easily going over both touchdowns and yards. Then he gets hurt, misses a game, then they hold him out of the regular season finale, and you're like, oh, so he's just done, and he went under. So those projections are kind of baked into it. Like, I feel good. Like I said, I'm operating under the assumption that everyone plays 17 games this season. Also not expecting that to be the case because injuries happen, but just in terms of projections, what am I supposed to project that Watson plays X amount of, you know, like we could go down that road. That just makes it even more complicated, but yeah, I'll definitely will do that. I always find, personally, I like season-long props even more than single-game props. Some just seem to jump out at me more. I got to find my go-to prop for the Packers this year. I was wrong last year. I had Love's touchdowns, and because he got hurt late, that didn't hit. But the year prior, it was the Josh Jacobs over 7.5 rushing touchdowns, and he had that by Thanksgiving. I mean, it wasn't. Yeah, free money. So I've got Jordan Love at 4,176 yards, 30 touchdowns, 1,009 yards, and 9 touchdowns to Watson. Kraft with 815 yards and 8 touchdowns. Golden, 805. Reed, 805. It's my math, and I'm sticking to it. 920-393-1075 is the phone number. Let's go to Brent. What's up, Brent, you mathematician?
18: Hey, afternoon, Mark. Just how's it going?
16: It's going.
18: So I really love how you broke it down in depth. I know you put a lot of work into that. I just want to... Just a couple tweaks I believe will happen. Christian Watson, I think you're pretty much dead on when it comes to the yardage. I think you're overestimating his touchdowns.
16: Okay.
18: Just for the simple fact that maybe it's just memory and selective memory, but it always seems to me when you're getting that deep pass to Watson, it always seems like he's either got to do a jump ball or he's got to slow down. It just seems like Love and Watson don't have the connection on the deep ball. This just goes back to we were spoiled under Aaron Rodgers, who may have had the greatest deep ball accuracy in the league. You know, it's amazing how it could be 30, 40 air yards and still hit the receiver in stride.
16: Yeah.
18: So I think the touchdown numbers on Watson are a little lower than what you have.
16: Okay.
18: I think Tucker Kraft, I think you're dead on. Jaden Reed, I think, gets more yards just because they seem to love getting him working the middle. And if you have Golden and Watson on the outside, there's going to be lots of room in the middle. So
16: you're right.
18: I think Reed gets closer to that 1,000-yard mark. But here's the book at market. Golden leads his team in touchdown receptions.
16: Ooh.
18: Just the way, I mean, we saw the hands and we saw all that in camp.
16: Yeah.
18: But, man, that touchdown he had in the Bears game where he shimmied one guy, juked another, went around this guy. It's like, good God.
16: I called it.
18: You did. And, oh, by the way, I still get a kick out of that soundbite I hear every so often on the weekend with you and I and the banter. It's the second biggest chuckle I get. Anyway. I think Golden just, he probably has like the fourth on that list in receptions, and yet, you know, touchdowns can be such a freaky stat. Watch him lead the team in touchdowns.
16: Yeah, that would be so on brand for the Packers too, wouldn't it? Over all these years and spreading
18: absolutely.
16: It around. And he doesn't have a touchdown in the regular season last year. has one in the playoff game, and then leads the team in touchdowns the following year. Like, I was shocked, too. And actually, this is something I've written down. I kind of, like, will jot down some questions for guys that I'm just randomly pop into my head. So come training camp, maybe if I get a one-on-one or whatever with them. But, like, to your point, touchdowns are a very fluky stat because receiver's a codependent position. Like, all you can do is get open in the end zone or get open on a play that would result in a touchdown. And Matthew Golden did that way more than zero times throughout the regular season. Like, I can think the first two games of the year, I can think of at least two, if not three plays that he was open. Love underthrew him on one against the Commanders and on another one against the Lions. First touchdown of the season, he's open on the near side of the field. Would have been the first touchdown of the year. Instead, Love threw to Tucker Kraft, who caught it, and it was a touchdown. It's like, all right, I mean, you can't blame anybody there, but like, he was open, and they're going to watch that stuff on film. Watching training camp last year, how many touchdowns he had, just how consistent he was, I the sky's the limit for Matthew Golden.
18: Yeah, and like you said, or like we kind of agreed on, watch him do it with the least number of receptions. Watch him have like, you know, 45 receptions and still have like 12 touchdowns. It'd be some goofy, fluky stat.
16: Yeah. As long as Matthew Golden scores a bunch of fantasy points and so does Christian Watson, then I'm happy as a dynasty owner, which I need to make sure when training camp starts, it's on my to-do list. Got to make sure Christian and Matthew are both aware that they are on Team Eversol.
18: Okay, well, you just need to make sure Jaden Reed, if we're going to talk dynasty, has a huge reception here. I mean, nothing personal rooting there either.
16: I just traded Jaden Reed for Matthew Golden, so I'm sorry I couldn't hear you there. That went in one ear, out the other.
18: Oh, my God, can I get in that league? I offer two firsts this year for Golden, and the guy turned me down. I'm like, are you kidding?
16: Wow. That's a lot. All right, Brent, appreciate the call. That's a great breakdown there. Everything you said is fair. Now, not to take this into a fantasy angle by any means, but yeah, I'm really high on Golden, obviously. And wanted him after the draft, couldn't get him. It's hard being in a league with Packer fans because then they overvalue Packers so much. And I don't want to overpay because I want to win. So we offered a couple different trades. It was Watson and a pick and Reed and a pick for Golden. And he took Reed over Watson. I'm trying to think when that was. I think it was actually, okay, no. So I'm pretty sure it was after Reed got paid. It was after Reed got paid. And then Watson got paid too, but we had already made the deal with Reed. So like, because if it's up to me, I'd rather have Watson and Golden than Reed. But like, they're all in the same tier, you know. They spread it around still. I don't think anyone's going for 1,500 yards or anything, but I don't know. Kind of a fun exercise. Packers pie chart. And now I've got the data here. As long as I don't accidentally delete it, then I can reference it throughout the summer. So lucky me and you.
11: The Fan keeps you plugged in on the Packers. We are here and there for you. Our team is at Lambeau in the locker room, covering your team as your eyes and ears.
17: What's the biggest difference in Gannon's defense that you've noticed so far?
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20: Do you like the idea of getting down in the box, getting your nose dirty a little bit?
21: Yeah, absolutely. I definitely pride myself on, you know, my physicality.
22: Give you a little peace of mind, too, right?
21: Yeah.
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21: No doubt. Knowing that you got the group, you learn how to trust each other.
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21: Yeah, I definitely did. I feel like it happened how I was supposed to.
11: From Bill and Rookie in the morning to Marcus in the afternoon.
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16: Yeah. When he's been on the practice field, he's impressive.
11: At The Fan, we know that you can go anywhere and find anyone with a mic in front of them.
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28: Will LaFleur figure out how to finish games? Can Gannon take the Packers to the next level? So many questions, and we're talking about all of them on The Fan.
16: What will Matthew Golden do in year two in the National Football League? That's another question.
28: This is Better Call Eversole, live on The Fan.
29: From the 23, pass to the outside, finding room here, Golden. Golden is inside the 10, and Golden will go into the end zone for the touchdown.
16: That was the call from Al Michaels when he wasn't sleeping alongside Kirk Herbstreit. Cannot believe Packers-Bears in the playoffs got Michaels and Herbstreit, but then again, it makes it even easier to avoid the lowlights from that game as time goes on, because who wants to listen to that again? It's weird, because that may have been the best highlight of the season. That was one of the best highlights of the Packers' entire season, and yet when I watch it, when I hear it, as impressive as it is, as exciting as that highlight is and was, part of me is still pissed off, like, how the hell did they lose that game? Because then Brandon McManus missed the extra point, and it all went downhill, and yeah. How? Ha! Matthew Golden, though, completely unbothered by the fact that he didn't score a touchdown in the regular season. And that's something, like I said, I want to talk to him about maybe in the summer or something throughout training camp. Like, I'm sure you wanted to score kind of thing in the regular season. Everybody wants to score, but, you know, how hard is it to just accept that it is a codependent position? Because, like, you were open multiple times for touchdowns, you know? Early in the season, could have scored in the first, like, multiple, two, three times in the first 2 weeks. The game in Cleveland, he had that long catch down the sideline. I don't know if he could have scored, but it looked like he may have, and then he ran out of bounds. It's like, he did his job. He got open, but for whatever reason, maybe it was his fault in the Cleveland instance. Maybe Love underthrew him in Lambeau against the Commanders, whatever the case was. Like, you do your job, you're open, could have been a touchdown, but then it doesn't happen, and the more it doesn't happen, the more time that goes on, people start talking more and more about how you haven't scored a touchdown yet. Like, that, the mental gymnastics of being a receiver, you wonder why they can be a little temperamental and tend to say stuff that sometimes maybe they shouldn't. Although Matthew Golden never did, to his credit, last season. So, Matthew Golden, this was earlier this month, was asked about how he feels about his own ability, and Golden made it very clear that he thinks he has just scratched the surface of what he's capable of, and for whatever it's worth, I concur.
2: To be honest, like, I don't feel like they've seen anything yet. You know, I got a lot of confidence in myself, man, and I know what I have done. I mean, to me, it wasn't anything yet, you know what I'm saying? I know it's a lot more out there, and I'm excited for it. I know I'm going to prove myself right, and like I said, I know I got guys around me that's going to uplift me, and I mean, like I said, I feel like we got a great brotherhood here, like everybody in this locker room, and we uplift each other, and we always got the most confidence in each other, so as long as we keep doing that, man, it's going to be good.
16: Here's what Golden said about seeing more opportunities without Wicks and Dobbs in the room now.
2: A lot of balls thrown to those two guys, obviously. And, I mean, like I said, the mindset going into year two, man, is to make the most plays I can. And like I said, man, with the confidence that I have now, I have no doubt that whenever I step on the field, I'm going to be in attack mode. So, I mean, you got to have that mindset of it's going to be you know what I'm saying? So, like I said, man, the opportunity that I get, you know, I know I'm going to make the most of them, and I can say the same for the guys around me.
16: Jordan Love shared his comments couple weeks back on the top three receivers: Christian Watson, Jaden Reed, Matthew Golden, with Wicks in Philly, with Dobbs in New England, and the clear-cut top three now at that position: Watson, Reed, Golden, likely in line for more reps, more consistent production. Here's what the quarterback had to say about those three guys.
4: I think it'd be great. Like, Rome and Wicks are gone, not in the offense anymore. So there's going to be a lot more opportunities for these guys, those three right there, to get a lot more reps, a lot more opportunities to catch the ball. So I'm excited. You know, they're Jay Reed and Christian have been guys who've been here. They've been consistent, and they know what they're doing out there. And then I think for MG, like I said, it's just, you know, having that jump from year one to year two and being as consistent as possible. But when all three of those guys are on the field at the same time, I think we're going to be a dangerous offense. And I can't wait to build upon it. And then just finding those guys, those next guys below that can step up and make plays when their name's called upon.
16: Looking forward to it. That's, you know, a lot of different. You can't just look at the run-pass ratio and say, like, I guess what I'm saying is the Arizona Cardinals threw it like 66 or 67% of the time, the highest clip in the league last year. I'm sure they didn't want to do that. They just did because they were that bad. They were losing all the time. So you don't. It's a fine line. You don't want to have a crazy pass-heavy run-pass ratio or pass-run ratio. Obviously, you got to run the ball. You got to keep defenses honest. But for the Packers to be the fifth most productive passing offense last year on yards per pass, fifth best, and yet they were throwing it the fifth lowest clip, it just doesn't seem to add up. But again, I'm sure the Packers' counter-argument would be, yeah, but if we threw it more and ran it less, then our passing game probably wouldn't have been as productive as it was, because it's all related. And I don't know if that's the case or...
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6: With the 23rd pick in the 2025 NFL Draft, the 13-time world champion Green Bay Packers, for the first time since 2002, draft a wide receiver. Matthew Golden, wide receiver of Texas.
28: This is Better Call Eversole, live on The Fan.
16: It is 14 months after that happened, and listening to that again has me sitting here in the studio cheesing, smiling, ear to ear. Like, that clip itself of Mark Murphy announcing the pick of Matthew Golden still gives me chills. I mean, what a moment that was. Obviously, Murph was on his way out because of the bylaws and everything and snapping the drought of not taking a receiver in the first round. And I mean, just listen to that again. Still, to this day, more than a year later.
6: With the 23rd pick in the 2025 NFL Draft, the 13-time world champion Green Bay Packers, for the first time since 2002, draft a wide receiver. Matthew Golden, wide receiver of Texas.
16: I mean, seriously, that is like teach tape stuff. I still want to know, did Murph write that himself? Because the spacing between what he said gets a little pop from the 13-time world champion. For the first time since 2002, draft a wide receiver. That was just teach tape.
6: The 13-time world champion Green Bay Packers, for the first time since 2002, draft a wide receiver. Matthew Golden, wide receiver of Texas.
16: I mean, that's as good as it gets. I can't wait to see what Golden does in his second season, or his first season, for my dynasty team. All right, coming up back next after the news, we're going to talk more about my fantasy team. No, we're not. That's a joke. We're going to get back into the Brewers, obviously, but first we're going to get back to the Milwaukee Bucks, who formally introduced their two first-round picks, their two lottery tickets, Braden Burries and Nate Ament. We'll hear what they had to say yesterday, meeting the Milwaukee media for the first time.
10: ABC News, I'm Mike Dabosky. The House Oversight Committee has subpoenaed billionaire Leon Black in connection with its investigation into convicted sex offender Jeffrey Epstein. The hedge fund billionaire walked out of an interview before the House Oversight Committee today, apparently refusing to answer questions from lawmakers. We're speaking to reporters on Capitol Hill. The top Democrat on the committee, Representative Robert Garcia of California, said he supports the move.
11: He made the decision to not answer questions. We kept pressing. The decision to not continue was his. The majority did the right thing in issuing those subpoenas.
10: The death toll is mounting in Venezuela, where now more than 900 people are confirmed dead after this week's two earthquakes. Some 50,000 people are still missing. Today, the first plane full of American aid arrived in Venezuela. And at least a dozen new fires have started in Utah in the last day, as much of the western half of the country contends with severe wildfires. This is ABC News.
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7: Big weekend for the Brewers and the Cubs down at AmFam. 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And quite honestly, things could not have shaped up better for the Brewers in terms of the rotation and how they're going to send them out this weekend, Bill. Miz tonight, Harrison tomorrow, and the big Woo on Sunday. So when you're playing the second-place team and your big rivals, 6.5 back, you want to send your big guns out there, and they are.
8: Playoff preview rotation, perhaps? I know it's only not even July yet, but I think if you took a straw poll of Brewer management, they would say, yeah, we would like this to be our 1-2-3 starters when the postseason begins. But that's getting ahead of ourselves. It is a big weekend, man. It is big. The place is going to be lit.
7: Should be jumping. And again, this is going to be interesting because the Brewers have a 6.5 game lead over the Cubs. They win the series, they extend that lead, they sweep the series. That's huge. Reverse it, if the Cubs win the series, they chip away at that lead, and if they sweep it, the race is back on, it seems like.
8: Yeah, for sure.
7: Either way, the Brewers will come out of the weekend in first place.
8: That's true, too.
7: Now, also this weekend, it starts a stretch of 18 games in 17 days, including 5 games against the Cardinals in 4 days, close to the All-Star break, because they'll be making up a rained-out game earlier in the year and play a doubleheader.
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17: That's why I said what I said. I thought you were smarter than that, because I'm like, you always have the best taste. 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
16: Well, that's why I went up to you in the locker room to clear it up, because unlike a lot of people nowadays who say they cover the team and say whatever they want about certain players, but they're never actually there to face the people they talk about, that's not the way it's supposed to work. 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
17: Yeah, it is.
28: Hour number 3 is underway. It's 4 o'clock, and if you want to talk sports, then you better call Eversole, live on The Fan. Here's your host, Marcus Eversole.
16: Thank you for joining me on this Friday afternoon. Big weekend series down in Milwaukee between the NL Central leading Brewers and the Chicago Cubs, both of whom are coming off a sweep. The Cubs swept the Mets, the Brewers swept the Reds, and the Brewers will see the Reds again to start next week. But big series, Brewers-Cubs, first time these two teams we'll see each other in Milwaukee since Game 5 of the NLDS last October. Second time they'll see each other or have seen each other this season. Of course, the Brewers having swept the Cubs at Wrigley in the middle of May. So a big series ahead. Tonight is Miz night for the Brewers. Jacob Mizorowski takes the hill opposite Colin Ray. That is great. And also, one more note. We're going to get back to the Brewers a little later on, but want to get introduced to the Milwaukee Bucks new rookies, Braden Burries and Nate Ament. They're two lottery tickets, if you will. We'll get back to the Brewers later on. We'll hear from Pat Murphy in hour number 4, so we'll hear from Pat Murphy next hour. But Murph will be managing tonight. Mentioned that right out the gates, but want to reset that. So Murph had back surgery yesterday. And according to sources, I don't know if they announced this or what, but I have, according to someone in my texts, Murph had back surgery yesterday in Appleton. I don't know if that's unusual or not. I don't think it is, actually, because I believe I heard that Micah had someone look at his back in Appleton, too, when the trade happened. Anyway, I don't know. I was texted that Murph had surgery on his back yesterday in Appleton. We had learned prior that yesterday was the day on their off day he would have that back operation, and then he's going to have hip surgery. It was reported that he'd have hip surgery or hip replacement surgery over the All-Star break. Now, according to sources, it sounds like his hip surgery will be postponed until after the season. So hopefully the back issue makes him more mobile and comfortable, and he can hold off on the surgery pain-free until after the season. We'll see. But Murph will be managing tonight, but he won't be in the dugout. He'll be managing from another location. I don't know where. If someone sees it, you can text me at 920-393-1075. You can tweet me at Marcus Eversol, M-A-R-Q-U-E-S, Eversol. I don't know where he'll be managing from, but I kind of enjoy not knowing. Because I get this text that Murph will be managing tonight, as we knew was the expectation. But he won't be managing in the dugout. He'll be managing from another location after undergoing back surgery yesterday. So where is that location? What if he's in the broadcast booth with BA and Rock, or maybe Leverings on the call tonight? I don't know. Whoever, up in the broadcast booth. Wouldn't that be awesome? If Murph had a mic on for the broadcast and he had his little magic phone where he could call into the bullpen or do whatever he wanted, that would be insight that we, that's the kind of stuff we need. Could Murph be managing from his favorite concessions, you know? Are they wearing the city/state connects tonight? Maybe he's getting a bob, an old-fashioned in the bobber, and he's managing from the loge level. I don't know. Kind of fun to think about, at least to me. Jacob Mizorowski versus Colin Ray, Brewers-Cubs. Brewers 6.5 games up in the Central entering this series. Let's go, crew. Meanwhile, the Milwaukee Bucks, it is the end of an era and the beginning of a new one. Yesterday at the Boys and Girls Club in Milwaukee, the Bucks formally introduced their two lottery tickets, their two first-round picks. The first two picks that general manager John Horst has ever made in the lottery. Braden Burries, the 6'4" guard out of Arizona. The number 10 overall pick by the Milwaukee Bucks earlier this week. By the way, I got a text from Cartwright and Brilliant who says, Marcus, I popped a top for you on the BRX fish fry this morning for actually knowing how to pronounce names, unlike almost every other sports radio host who calls Braden Burries Braden Berries or Braden Burris. It's like, look, I don't ask for much, but just one freaking Google search. That's all. Just one Google search is all it is. It's Braden Burries. It's literally just how it's spelled. But then again, we got a dozen years into the Giannis era, the greatest Milwaukee Buck ever, and people still didn't know how to pronounce Giannis' name because they weren't willing to take the time to learn how to say Antetokounmpo. And there's some forgiveness there. You can go Antetokounmpo, Antetokounmpo, just not Antetokounmpo or anything of the sort. Anyway, Braden Burries, the 10th overall pick in the draft out of Arizona, a pick that was nearly unanimously approved by Bucks Nation, for whatever that's worth. Here's Braden Burries at his introductory presser on what he brings to the Bucks.
0: I say the strengths I bring is just being able to impact the game of winning outside of just scoring, you know, whether that's defending, rebounding, playmaking, or just trying to be a good person on the bench, you know, for other guys, you know, when I'm not playing. And then something I want to work on is just building relationships with my teammates, my future teammates, you know. Me kind of already started building a relationship with Nate, been with him for a few days now, and he's just like such a great person, great human being, and yeah.
16: Neither Braden Burries nor Nate Ament were overly candid, I guess. Like, nothing real revolutionary coming out of the press conference from them in terms of, like, nothing they said. It was like, ooh, he said that, huh? Kind of status quo. Cookie cutter introductory press conference for the pair of rookies. Nate Ament, the 13th overall pick out of Tennessee, the 6'9 swingman, who has drawn comparisons to Kevin Durant, especially coming out of high school, as a lanky guy going to Tennessee, picking Tennessee over basically everybody else. Duke, Kentucky, you name it, they were after Nate Ament. He went to Tennessee to play for Rick Barnes, who coached Kevin Durant at Texas. Hook 'em horns. Here's Nate Ament on coming in as a rookie and learning all about the NBA.
1: I mean, just excited to get to know everybody, all my teammates, excited to, you know, learn this process. I think what I can bring to the team is just, you know, competitive spirit, you know, being a younger player, that youthful energy, and then also just the coachability, as Coach, you know, Jenkins was talking about. I'm, you know, all hands on deck, and I'm ready to get to work, but, you know, these guys know best, so I'm ready to learn from them.
16: Okay, so Nate Ament referenced his coachability in reference to what Taylor Jenkins, their new head coach, had to say about him. So what did Taylor Jenkins say about him and Braden Burries? Here's Taylor Jenkins, the new head coach of the Milwaukee Bucks, replacing the incompetent Doc Rivers. With all due respect, not much of it. As a basketball coach, I digress. Taylor Jenkins on what he likes about Burries and Ament.
12: Fell in love with these guys right out of the gate. Obviously a lengthy process. You know, when I got on board, you know, sitting down with John, sitting down with ownership and really talk about who we are going to be, what we are going to build, the type of people, you know, that we want in our organization to carry us forward. We'll figure out all the basketball stuff. We'll talk about these guys at length for sure, and happy to do that. But first and foremost, their character, like A-plus human beings. Talking to their coaches, talking to their former teammates, talking to people they played against too. Every time they talked about Brain and Nate, it was about just like they were all about the right things. Everything they did was about one, individually getting better, being motivated by that, but truly trying to help their team get better. So when I talk about compete together, get better, these guys across the board right out of the gate, we got to target these guys. We got to go get them, and we've done that. And super thrilled to have them be in our program. Super excited to partner with them to help them grow. Obviously, I've spent a little bit of time with them, getting to know them, how they think the game, how they process the game, but also at the end of the day, what matters to them. And what matters to them is getting better for the team and impacting winning. And I'm excited that these guys are coachable too. You know, that makes it a little bit, you know, easier for us and our staff, but just ready to pour into these two amazing human beings, but also amazing basketball players.
16: I mean, that is a different kind of juice coming from Taylor Jenkins. So Nate Ament, then, the 13th overall pick who drew those Kevin Durant comparisons coming out of high school. We'll just stick with that, because if you listen to Bucks Twitter, this pick already sucks and Ament is already a bust. But let's not listen too much to Bucks Twitter, even though some of us are a part of it at times. Nate Ament on what excites him about working with Taylor Jenkins. And I mentioned before, there wasn't anything revolutionary, really. No real crazy big headlines coming out of yesterday's presser with the Bucks' two first-round picks. But if there was one thing that came out of it, I think it was this answer, this little anecdote from Nate Ament when asked what excites him about his new head coach, Taylor Jenkins. Great story.
1: I'm going through the whole pre-draft process and meeting with the Bucks organization, and what I love most about Coach is while I sat down for my interview, he had a, you know, a low light tape of me of my five worst plays in college. And I think that's super important. I think that's, as a player who has a lot of room to grow, it's important to have a coach who sees that in you, but also like talking to him, it's never really been about anything but basketball. So for me, I just want to surround myself with people who are basketball junkies and want to stay in the gym and want to get better every day. And I think I found that in Coach Jenkins.
16: How about that? Tough love. It's the best way. Love them tough. Forget the highlights. We're thinking about investing a lottery pick in you. Here's the five crappiest plays you had in college. What the hell were you thinking here? I think that's a great story. I like that. Sounds like a coach. A good coach. I like that. Meanwhile, here's Braden Burries, the 10th overall pick. The guard out of Arizona, the pick that nearly everybody liked. He also said Taylor Jenkins made sure to make a Braden Burries low light film for him also in their pre-draft meetings.
0: Nate said it. He did the same thing with me in Chicago. He was the only coach that did it. But like that just shows like how much he cares for you and how much he wants to see you grow. And he honestly reminds me a lot of my coach from college, Coach Lloyd, where like he's a player's coach. You know, he wants to continue to learn as a coach from his players and see what they see on the floor. And I feel like he really cares for you, not only as a basketball player, but as a human being.
16: It all sounds good. Now, Braden Burries is old for a rookie. We've talked about this a lot. He's just old. Like, he didn't get held back. It was just one of those fall baby situations, but was old for his grade. You know, parents make a decision, do I be older for his grade or younger for his grade? He's going to turn 21 in September, which is, I mean, that's really old for a rookie. He's 20 years old right now. He'll turn 21 in September, and one red flag about him, maybe the only red flag about him, is like, oof, he's borderline geriatric. What are we going to do with this ancient, soon-to-be 21-year-old? Has he already reached his ceiling? And I say that facetiously, tongue-in-cheek. But look, it is a thing. And we do this in the NFL, too. It's like if you're a 25-year-old rookie, that's going to affect your evaluation. I mean, think about some guys on the roster right now. If you put, I don't know, like Romeo Doubs, no longer on the roster, you put him in college football, if a rookie's as old as a guy coming in, if a rookie is as old as a guy who's played a couple few years in the league, how much more is that guy going to develop? Or what would a current pro player do in college against the same competition that this old rookie just played in college? It is absolutely part of the evaluation. It's not a coincidence why older rookies tend to go a little later than they otherwise would. I don't care what the sport is. It is part of it. But as far as Braden Burry's game, I don't know what's not to like. He can handle the ball. Now, he's not a ball-dominant player. He's not a point guard. Not the stereotypical point guard. He's a two shooting guard. He's a good shooter. He can finish around the rim. He'll dunk in traffic. He's not just a finesse guy. He'll rebound. He can defend. He can damn near do it all. Here's Braden Burry's on his versatility.
0: I say just trying to be a complete basketball player, you know, be able to guard multiple positions, be able to play different positions. That just gives you more opportunity to be on the floor. And then the more you can excel at being great at, you know, instead of just playing the one, you can play off the ball or on the ball. And that just gives you, like I said, more opportunity to be on the floor and then, you know, just building that trust with the coach.
16: So Braden Burry's comes in as a 20-year-old, soon-to-be 21-year-old rookie, and obviously is going to have to earn his stripes, earn his playing time, and Burry sounds like he has the right mentality coming in.
0: I feel like it's going to be great for us, you know, especially us coming in younger. You know, we're going to have to be able to learn from the vets like Kyle Kuzma, KPJ, and those guys, you know. Hmm. And then when the opportunity is given, he's got to take full advantage of it and make the best of the opportunity.
16: Nothing wrong with the answer there, except learning from the vets, Kyle Kuzma and Kevin Porter Jr., I don't love that or necessarily think there's too much to learn from them. But you got, you know, you've been in the league for a while, you learn how to be a pro. I think most of Bucks Nation was ready to get Kyle Kuzma off the team before they even acquired him. And Kevin Porter Jr. has certainly fallen out of favor with Bucks Nation as well. But he opted in on his player option for this upcoming season, for whatever that's worth. Anyway, Nate Ament on the same thing, on coming in as a rookie and trying to compete for time.
9: Yeah, at the end of the day, I think we see it as another challenge. And luckily, we're not doing it alone. You know, we have a great organization behind us, and we have, like you said, great vets and great players on the team that can help us, you know, get to where we want to get to. But, I mean, at the end of the day, like Braden first said, it's about winning first and foremost, and whatever we can do that, we're going to do it. So that's just kind of our mentality going into it.
16: I like this, too. So Nate Ament is 19 years old, still looks like a kid. You know, some of these guys coming in look, I mean, when LeBron James was 18, he looked like he could have passed as 34. Just a grown man when he came in. Greg Oden, honest to God, one of the few 18-year-old kids, or if he was 19 at the draft, I don't know. But Greg Oden, when he was at Ohio State for a year, he could have passed for 38 or 40. Like, 38 or 40 years old. It was crazy. Nate Ament could not. If you told me Nate Ament was 14, I'd be like, all right, yeah, he got the baby face. Keaton Wagler, same way, the guy out of Illinois. Nate Ament's got the baby face. And I only say that because this was his response when he was asked, what's the biggest adjustment for him as he transitions into the NBA?
9: Living on my own, not having my mom cook for me and take care of me and stuff like that. That's probably going to be the biggest adjustment, I think.
16: There you go. Going to miss mom's home cooking. Going to be a lot of Easy Mac. Probably not. Probably not Easy Mac because there are people that will still cook for him, just maybe not mom. Anyway, more from Nate Amon, the 13th overall pick. These two guys are going to be attached at the hip, you'd think, going through the same thing together, coming into the league together. Burry's picked 10th. Amon picked 13th. Here's what Amon said when he was asked about his relationship with Braden Burry's before now.
15: Yeah, I mean, we haven't shared too much time together, but I mean, he was supposed to come to Tennessee, didn't end up working out that way. I mean, he's a great player, and I mean, he's won at every level that he's been at, so I'm excited not only to learn from him, but just his journey and continue to learn and grow as we.

0: And I just went back, and I just thought, like, Arizona was the place to be. And then, like, right before I was going to commit, like, a week before, I think Nate and his people was trying to just contact us, see what we was thinking.
1: Kind of a cool little story. So there you go. Braden Burry's the 10th pick. Nate Ament, the 13th pick. The Bucks' two first-round picks, their two lottery tickets. But that wasn't all they added in the draft. They also picked Mr. Irrelevant, Malik Lewis. Malik with a Q. I should like him even more. M-A-L-I-Q-U-E, Lewis. Malik Lewis, who played professionally in Australia last year. The Bucks added him with the 60th pick. Who? I don't know much about him, but we'll learn a little bit more about him when we come back. 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Tonight, fair skies, mild and calm, patchy fog late, the low 56. Tomorrow, sunny and seasonably warm, the high 78.
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5: Giannis is no longer a Buck, but we'll never forget the memories on the Fan.
6: Stolen by Holiday. Phoenix has to foul. Antetokounmpo throws it down.
5: Oh, good times. Speaking of, text here from Pac-Man, who says Giannis was my favorite player of all time. Understandably so. Unquestionably the greatest Buck ever. It truly the definition of unquestionably the greatest Buck ever. Unless you want to question the definition of that. Well, what do you mean? Are you trying to say he's the best player to ever play for the Bucks? No, just like Kareem, who the person that people want to bring up in that conversation would be. Just like Kareem is probably not the best player to ever play for the Lakers, which sounds crazy. But widely regarded now as the top two players of all time are Michael Jordan and LeBron James. Michael Jordan or LeBron James currently, well, we'll see what he does this summer, but and most recently has played for the Lakers. So pound for pound, he's the best player to play for the Lakers. Nobody would say that LeBron's the greatest Laker of all time. Like Magic Johnson has called Kobe the greatest Laker of all time. We're talking about what the brand is, what the player means to the franchise, and what Giannis meant to the Bucks. Giannis has meant more to the Bucks than any other player in franchise history, period. It is so simple, not that complicated, but apparently people have been trying to make that a thing. Anyway, so Pac-Man says, what does the starting lineup for the Bucks look like right now? So many options. Yeah, so it's crazy because right now, after the Giannis trade, we still don't know if the Bucks are going to keep Tyler Hero, if they're going to flip him for prospects and future picks. I don't know. They got to keep some NBA caliber picks on the roster, and Hero might be that guy who can just score some buckets and be the sieve that he is on defense for a year, and then they flip. I don't know. But same thing with Miles Turner. Is Turner in their plans this year, or do they move Miles Turner? Right now, with Hero, obviously, Hero's your starting two. Turner's your starting center. Right now, you're looking at Ryan Rollins, Tyler Hero, probably Jaime Jaquez at the three, and then Kuzma with Turner. But if you flip Hero and then in that instance, you'd bring like Burry's off the bench. Kevin Porter Jr. would come off the bench. Did they flip A.J. Green? Because I like A.J. Green, but I liked A.J. Green a lot more when he was just a spot-up shooter around Giannis who could get him open shots. Now the value of A.J. Green has diminished a little bit. It just is. Usman Jang coming off the bench. Maybe the second bright spot on the team last year after Ryan Rollins. So if you flip Hero and Turner, I'm kind of intrigued by just going all out with the tank. Although, you don't have your first-round pick next year, so there's really no incentive to do that, which is another layer of complexity to this whole thing. But if you flipped Hero and Turner, you'd be looking at Rollins as your point guard, maybe Kasperis Jakaciunas at the two, Jaime Jaquez at the three, Kuzma at four, and Kal-El Ware at five. So three guys that you got in the Heat trade would be starting if you flip Hero and Turner, assuming you don't bring in another starter there. You have Burry's off the bench, Kevin Porter Jr., Jang, Nance, Jericho Sims. Look, the Bucks are going to suck next year, and they're probably not going to be good for a while. But as long as you have realistic expectations and you recognize that, a new era can be kind of fun. The secret to happiness is having low expectations, if not no expectations whatsoever. Kind of where I'm at with the 60th overall pick. Look, the NBA draft is, the first round is the first round. Can't get that kind of analysis just anywhere. The lottery is the lottery. You're welcome for that. But the difference between like a top 5 pick and a top 15 pick In the NFL, it's just different. You have 7 rounds. NBA draft, you have 2 rounds. Usually you don't get much out of players that aren't picked really, really early. Like Nate Aiment as the 13th overall pick this year is pretty much all about potential. I don't know what he's going to give them in year one. And I say that to say the Bucks made the last pick in the draft. They gave up cash considerations. They bought the 60th pick and picked Malik Lewis, a 6'8", 190-pound forward who played last year in Australia for the Southeast Melbourne Phoenix. I didn't watch day 2 of the draft, and I feel like about 6 people probably did. Therefore, I don't know a damn thing about the 60th overall pick by the Bucks, Malik Lewis. Here's Kane Pittman, who used to cover the Bucks. Now he's working at ESPN with that affiliate with Australia on Nothing But Net, chatting with Fran Fraschilla. I still remember Fran Fraschilla talking about Giannis after the Bucks picked him, and that aged gracefully. Here's those two guys talking about him, Malik Lewis, the 60th overall pick in the draft. Mr. Irrelevant, as it were.
0: Malik Lewis, Fran, because Southeast Melbourne Phoenix saw this guy again over the last 2 years and probably more likely for tomorrow, but we're hearing more buzz. So what do you like and what do you see with Malik Lewis?
7: Well, I got the scouting report from Josh King, my good friend, who's coaching him now. I just talked to Josh last week, and obviously Malik had to deal with the medical situation that luckily got cleared up by the NBA. And, you know, I do think Malik's going to go tomorrow night in the second round. And what you like about him is just the 3-and-D quality of his game. He's athletic. He's long at 6'8". He can put it on the floor and get to the rim, obviously, as we see. I think his shooting is going to be solid and get better and better. And then also, I think he's going to be a versatile defender in the NBA. To me, he's going to go tomorrow, second round, and I think he has a chance to be a great role player. Now, I tell all the college kids here in the States, you know what you call a role player in the NBA? And they look at me and I tell them a multi-millionaire. And there's only 25 stars in the NBA, as you guys know. Everybody else is a role player. And I think Malik Lewis, with his background, having been in the G League already, now playing, you know, down under and having success, I'm excited for him tomorrow. I think there's a team that's going to value that 3-and-D nature and the athleticism of his game.
0: Yeah.
5: So there you go. Learning a little bit about Malik Lewis. I've done that a bunch of times. Malik Willis, former Packer, now a Dolphin. Malik Lewis, the newest Buck. And he did play with the G League as well, but most recently in the Australian National Basketball League. It does suggest the Bucks really wanted him because they just bought that pick. And they did it early. They did it like a half hour before the pick. They didn't even know who was going to be on the board, which suggests they probably knew that this guy was going to be on the board. I know Fran Fraschilla said this is prior to the Bucks picking him. He thought, as you just heard, he thought that he'd go in the second round. I saw a lot of rankings and screenshots that people had him projected to go undrafted. He's like the 80 to 90th best player in the draft, which means he was likely to go out of the draft. So that said, the Bucks clearly liked him more than the consensus, so much that they traded up well ahead of time, or they bought the pick well ahead of time and took him with the last pick of the draft. Now, how good is he? Maybe not as good as the Badgers' new point guard. It'll make sense next. Zach Heilprin joins me.
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8: The Packers kick off training camp on July 29th, and we'll keep feeding your football fix throughout the summer on The Fan.
5: A lot of run for the Milwaukee Bucks this week. For good reason, because it's the end of an era and the beginning of a new one. Of course, the Milwaukee Bucks spent the final pick of the draft. The biggest news involving the Bucks this weekend is what they did with the 60th overall pick. Mr. Irrelevant, as it were. Or at least we'd make a much bigger deal about that pick in the National Football League, Mr. Irrelevant. And we're going to talk about that guy coming up. Why? Well, it'll all make sense.
8: This is Better Call Eversole, live on The Fan.
5: Meanwhile, we say hey to Zach Heilprin, sports director, WOZN, down in Madison. Hey, Zach, how are you?
20: I'm doing great, Marcus.
5: That is good to hear. So, Zach, the Bucks spent the last pick of the draft at number 60 on a player that played professionally in Australia last year, and he wasn't even as good as the new starting point guard of the Wisconsin Badgers, which means What exactly? The Bucks take Malik Lewis, 6'8" forward, who played in the Australian National Basketball League last year, averaged 7.3 points per game. Badgers point guard Owen Foxwell played on the same team. He averaged 11 points a game and 4.5 assists, so he's a Badger. And the guy the Bucks picked only averaged 7 points a game. What does that tell you, Zach?
20: I mean, it says that Owen Foxwell is going to be a draft pick, right? Like, that has to be the connector, isn't it? That's clearly what it is, right?
5: Why didn't Foxwell go pro?
20: Yeah, that's a very good question. Owen Foxwell, actually, I believe, almost 2 years older than Malik Lewis.
5: Naturally.
20: So, yeah. Owen Foxwell did play with him the last couple of years at with the Southeast Melbourne Phoenix, which is part of the, as you mentioned, Australian-New Zealand National Basketball League.
5: Well, we're big on the Phoenix up here in Green Bay, obviously. Mm-hmm. So, Zach, there has been a lot of buzz, though, about Owen Foxwell early on. I mean, I know they're, like, not doing it. It's the summer, and they don't start with basketball for a long time. But pretty high expectations, I think, for Owen Foxwell. Can you educate us?
20: Yeah, significant. I mean, yes. Look, I think they're counting on Ian Elmer to be their next Nick Boyd or their next John Tanjay, their next AJ Store. He's the guy that came from Miami of Ohio. He was really good from Miami of Ohio. He's going to be on the ball a lot more here at Wisconsin. But Owen Foxwell is the next guy. Like, he's going to have the ball in his hands a ton. He's a lefty. He is a guy that has played pro for the last 4 years. So it's not as if, like, he's been playing against grown men. He's been playing against guys that played in the NBA and now are finishing their careers over there. He plays in the same league that Matthew Dellavedova, I think, plays in now. So they have some of the guys he's playing against. He's not going to be overwhelmed by some of these other players in the Big Ten that are going to be facing. He's 6'2". I would not call him, like, fast. Like, Nick Boyd, one of the fastest guards Wisconsin's ever had. He is not that, mm-hmm. but he is a good shooter, and he's much more willing to lock in defensively than maybe Nick Boyd was.
5: On the recruiting front, you look at the football program, we know what they've done, and the basketball program too, specifically the class of 2027, another big get this week. Babukar Ann, a guard ranked in the top 50, depending on the outlet you're looking at, obviously, as is always the case, but that now makes two top 100 commits, and I saw Evan Flood tweet this, that it's the first time they've had two top 100 commits in the same class since 2017. Of course, we talked a couple weeks ago about Jaylen Brown, the four-star recruit from Tosa West, and now Babukar Ann out of Minnesota. They just keep taking Minnesota's finest exports.
20: Do you remember the guys in 2017?
5: I'm just going to say no, because the answer is no.
20: The guy, one of the guys, is one of them that actually went to the same school as Babukar Ann, as well as another recruit in Wisconsin's 2027 class. They have two kids from the same school, but his name's Brad Davison, and he was yeah. among it. He was in the top 100, as was Nate Reavers. So
5: okay,
20: but Babukar Ann is rated higher than both of those guys. Babukar Ann is the fourth highest rated recruit in the recruiting rankings era, which dates back to about 2000. So he's fourth. The only guys ahead of him, Brian Butch, Sam Decker, Joe Krabenhoft. And then there's Greg Steemsma's at five, and then Jaylen Brown's at six. So two of the top six guys that they've ever been able to land out of high school are in this class. And, yeah, Babukar Ann's a really, really good get. 6'5", 190. He's got some he's got ability to finish around the rim. He's got a nice little mid-range. He can hit from outside. Like, I think he's the full package. He's a guy that Minnesota wanted. He's a guy that a lot of schools wanted, and Wisconsin was able to lock him in a large part because of Brad Davison. 10 years ago, when Brad was playing at Maple Grove up in Minnesota, Babukar Ann was watching him and saw everything he did, and, you know, that was his guy growing up. And when Brad joined the staff, he learned about Babukar Ann back at Maple Grove and reached out and had a relationship, and it all came together very, very well for Wisconsin. Brad Davison was the one that tipped them off about Nick Boyd, and now he's one of the big reasons they got Babukar Ann.
5: Wow, very cool. Now, does that mean that everyone is going to hate Babukar and everyone outside of Wisconsin, outside of the team and the fan base? Talking to Zach Heilprin, sports director at WOZN, The Zone in Madison. Zach, just real quick, obviously a big week for the Bucks. At number 10 with the 10th pick, they took Braden Burris, the guard from Arizona. I think everybody liked that pick on paper. Nate Ament, the Tennessee forward at 13. More of a polarizing pick, but, you know, two lottery picks. The first two lottery picks under general manager John Horst, because they've been trading away all their picks to put a good core around Giannis, and the picks that they have had have been predominantly second-round picks or later because they've been too good to be picking this early. But less important than the picks, obviously, they traded away Giannis Antetokounmpo, the greatest Buck ever, the most meaningful Buck in franchise history. The greatest Buck obviously does not mean the best player to ever play for the Bucks, and then that somehow has turned into a thing this week. But either way, anything you have, Zach, on the Giannis trade?
20: How is he not?
5: Exactly. I mean, I don't
20: like. I mean, who's making the argument? Are we saying Kareem?
5: Yeah, Kareem. But that's my whole thing. It's like this. Literally, I didn't even know this was. You could say the most. The sky is blue. I don't know, Mark. Like, yeah, Kareem is arguably the third best player of all time. So to say he's the best player to ever play for the Bucks, yeah, because MJ and LeBron never played for the Bucks. What does that mean? Aaron Rodgers is probably the best player to ever play for the Jets. Nobody in their right mind is saying he's the greatest Jet ever.
20: Correct, and obviously Kareem did not play his entire career with the Bucks.
5: 6 years. Right? I mean, Giannis spent 13 with the Bucks. Like, what are we doing?
20: Yeah. Anyway. Yeah, and Giannis was dominant, and I'm not saying Kareem wasn't. Played in a different era, obviously, but either way, I think relevant to this to that conversation, I think it was time, and I have no issues with what they did. Could they have gotten more before last year? Maybe, but I like what they got, and I'm interested to see exactly what they do with some of the other pieces. Is Tyler Hero ever going to actually suit up and be a member of the team? I don't know. I guess I would hope not. Just because he could bring back more to plan for the future. Now, my only concern is John Horst, and you mentioned it. He hasn't had a lot of first round picks because they've been trading away. And the ones that he has have been later on. The ones that he's had have been horrible.
5: Yeah.
20: Right. I mean, Dante DiVincenzo is probably the best one.
5: Yep.
20: Yeah, so it hasn't been good. So you hope that he's a little bit better when he's getting to pick a little bit higher up. I like both those guys. Both those guys were 5-star recruits coming into college basketball last year. Both of them produced. Barry's obviously certainly towards the end really started to pick it up. And, you know, Ahmed played hurt. And so I'm anxious to see what they can do with Taylor Jenkins. And he definitely has a different energy than Doc and Budenholzer. Like, he can't stop talking. I was listening to some of the audio, and like one question would last like a minute and a half. That's going to be tough for us, which is pretty much all we care about, right? Like,
5: I love
20: how
5: it.
20: How easy is audio going to be able to cut? But he talks a mile a minute, and I'm anxious for that, or excited for that type of energy, because I don't feel like necessarily had that.
5: The Bucks have clearly not had this same kind of energy. No. Under Doc Rivers, the moment that they hired him to replace Adrian Griffin, there's a couple people still on Bucks Twitter that are like, "What? They never should have fired Adrian Griffin." It's like, do you realize how bad it had to have been? Read the Jim Ozarski article. Like, I've been saying this forever. Do you know how bad it had to be behind the scenes with Adrian Griffin to fire him when they were winning at the clip that they were winning at? Beyond bad. And Doc Rivers was a whole lot worse. Whoever could have seen that coming? But Taylor Jenkins gives off a good energy, and Jenkins spoke to the media yesterday at the introductory presser of both Braden Burris, the 10th pick, and Nate Ament, the 13th pick. Here's what Taylor Jenkins had to say about coaching a young team in Milwaukee, which he has experience doing from his time coaching the Memphis Grizzlies.
1: Regardless of where these guys were picked and regardless of their age, it's their internal just motivation and drive and characteristics. You know, when we talk about building our identity, building, you know, our culture, these guys truly are competitors. Seeing it on the tape for sure, but spending time with them, that's what they care about. I mean, I think both these guys just said that. I'm here to impact winning. That's the thing that excites me. Regardless of how old or where we draft them and stuff, like, that's the first lens that we look at. Their unselfishness, too. I mean, these guys are are stellar individual players. They've got room to grow, and I'm going to remind them of that. Like, we can all get better for sure. But these guys come with a mentality of, like, I truly want to get better. They're going to bring that energy. I appreciate, you know, them saying that. But we have an opportunity here with depth, with guys that are versatile on both sides of the floor. We're going to have a standard that we are going to build day in and day out, not just, you know, with our offensive philosophies and defensive philosophies. These guys fit those profiles, our style of play, you know, how we want to have collective actions on offense, how we want to have just a team defense that is constantly in multiple effort mentality. You got to take the individual challenge on and have that individual responsibility, and those guys are going to grow into that with obviously the amazing tools they have. But at the end of the day, how are we going to build our culture day in and day out and have that energy behind that so that, you know, these guys have heard it from me, y'all have heard it from me, like how we represent our city. When we have a roster that we're working on right now that embodies that, then I can hold them to that, that these guys are going to bring the skill set, but they're also going to be the personalities to allow us to achieve what we want, you know, night in and night out.
5: Just refreshing to listen to Taylor Jenkins talk about basketball. And part of it, too, is Doc Rivers just sounded like he was different than Craig Council, but, I mean, legitimately, like, painful. Like, it was laborious to get through a sentence, and I'm not, like, making fun or anything. It's a different vibe. It's a different kind of energy. So here's more from Taylor Jenkins on what drew them to Braden Berries and Nate Ament, both as players and as people.
1: It started with the individual first. I mean, obviously, as we're mapping out our roster and what we want, like, we want positional versatility. We want versatility with offensive abilities. I mean, both these guys talked about it. I know Nate's talked about it publicly when he's been interviewed. Braden just says, like, I can be on the ball, I can be off the ball. Ball can be in his hands, he can play off the ball. Like, our ability to have playmaking in a lot of different ways offensively, these guys fit that bill. Positional size definitely helps. But sometimes the intangibles that really matter. So when we think about a combination, as we went through the draft process, especially the last couple of days, identifying Braden and Nate was definitely something that was in the forefront of our minds, person, but also the player. And then we talk about the impact these guys can make over time defensively, that versatility, interchangeability, obviously guard wing. You know, we're going to see where these guys develop, you know, in the early years of their career. That was definitely in the forefront of our mind. And when we knew that this could actually materialize, I mean, beyond excited. I mean, you should have been in the draft room, you know, seeing how excited this group was.
5: Saw some videos of that, and they were clearly, can confirm, they were definitely fired up to get their guys. Although, hasn't that been the case with every draft pick ever, where afterwards the team says, we got our guys? That's kind of a running joke, because every team always gets their guys. They got what they wanted.
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22: A better life with Dr. Sanjay Gupta.
23: There are lots of things you can measure to get an idea of how healthy you are at any given moment. Temperature, heart rate, blood pressure, just to name a few. But how about how healthy you will be and how long you're likely to live? According to a new study out of the University at Buffalo, two simple strength tests are pretty accurate at predicting longevity in older women. One is hand grip strength, and the other is how quickly people can stand up from a seated position without using their arms. By the way, I remember interviewing former President Jimmy Carter when he was quite old and being really impressed how he just popped out of the chair without using his arms. Not a lot of older people can actually do that. But I think the message here is that maintaining strength as you age is going to help you perform everyday activities, but also help you avoid injury and stay independent. I'm Dr. Sanjay Gupta, helping you live a better life.
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26: For Miz, you know, he's gotten really, really strong, and he understands I got to keep that strength. He also understands that, you know, he didn't feel great in his last start, I don't think. There was some things with the mound. There was, you know, a couple other things that didn't help him, but he got through it.
5: Brewers manager Pat Murphy talking about the ace, Miz, Jacob Mizorowski, on the mound tonight. Game one of a big weekend series in Milwaukee against the Chicago Cubs. Miz, last Friday in Atlanta, went six innings, gave up two runs. Miz hadn't given up multiple runs since April 25th, but gave up a two-run single in the sixth to Mauricio Dubon. Wasn't his best outing, but he's been sensational. It's a statewide holiday. Today is Miz Day.
27: ABC News, I'm Mike Dubusky. U.S. Central Command has fired retaliatory strikes against Iran, striking missile storage and coastal radar locations in that country. It comes in response to Iran strikes yesterday on ships in the Strait of Hormuz, which President Trump says marks a violation of the ceasefire. Meanwhile, Israel and Lebanon have signed on to a new peace agreement, though Hezbollah's cooperation remains a question mark. U.S. aid arriving in Venezuela today after those two huge earthquakes this week.
28: According to the U.S. Embassy in Venezuela, the priority right now includes establishing a base for operations. They'll work with the local authorities to figure out where the needs are. There are close to 80 experts per team that have been deployed there. These teams are made up of firefighters, doctors, structural engineers, and about a dozen trained canines.
27: ABC's Faith Abube. The death toll in Venezuela now climbing to 920, some 50,000 people. people are unaccounted for. This is ABC News.
0: Why'd I go to the doctor? Working on the farm, my heart kept skipping a beat. 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Turns out I have atrial fibrillation, which increases the risk of stroke about 5 times.
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27: The Minnesota Timberwolves lost to the San Antonio Spurs in the second round of the NBA playoffs. On Thursday, Minnesota traded for LaMelo Ball, and they're sending out both Naz Reid and Julius Randle. Both Reid and Randle have added to the toughness of the Timberwolves that they played with last season. I'll be surprised if LaMelo and Ant as a combo leads to more wins. I'm Chris Fleck.
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5: Brewers Cubs this weekend in Milwaukee. Big weekend series. The first time the Cubs visit Milwaukee since last October in the NLDS, when the Brewers beat the Cubs in Game 5 in the most meaningful game in the history of the Brewers-Cubs rivalry. We'll see if any Green Bay sucks chants creep their way into American Family Field and whether or not Brewers slash Packer fans answer with any Bears still suck chants. My money is on yes, there will be those. But obviously a big series this weekend, and a big story involving the Brewers involves the manager Pat Murphy, who will manage tonight despite undergoing back surgery in Appleton just yesterday. Murph will manage tonight. And tonight's game is on Apple TV. Apple TV's on-field reporter is Trisha Whitaker. Trisha used to work here in Green Bay locally, covering sports. I remember she was working here when I first started. It was like Justin Felder was at the, I think, the Fox affiliate, right? Now he's down in Atlanta. She was there. She was at, I don't even remember. Was she NBC? It, whatever. I guess that's, or ABC. WBAY, I should say. I don't know. Anyway, Trisha is the on-field reporter for MLB on Apple TV. She got the pocket pancake scoop last summer. Anyway, Trisha tweeted a picture of the aftermath of Pat Murphy's surgery. And I guess it's a picture of what they took out. Quote, if you're squeamish, perhaps don't view this picture. This is radio, so you're not looking. But you can call up Trisha Whitaker's Twitter account or X account if you want to see it. She says, quote, to give a visual of what Pat Murphy went through in surgery yesterday, this is the aftermath of the surgery and what they removed, quote, blowing up the entire disc. While Pat Murphy won't manage directly from the dugout tonight, he will be in the tunnel. The team didn't want him to get hit with any foul balls or anything of the sort. Understandable. But so Murph will manage tonight. He just won't be in the dugout. Don't freak out. He'll be in the tunnel. We will hear from Pat Murphy at the bottom of the hour around 5:40. So stay tuned for that big series starting tonight. Brewers Cubs 6:45 on Apple TV. And their theme music, MLB on Apple TV, is a little different than most sports theme musics that don't have words. Apple TV's does.
1: 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It's time to go right now. Get ready.
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0: personally, I think it's kind of unnecessary. I'm not nuts about sports music with words, but whatever.
1: 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It's time to go right now.
0: Brewers-Cubs tonight on Apple TV. 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
2: We gonna bring it to the house for the home team.
0: The Milwaukee Brewers are the home team tonight, taking on the Cubs. Both teams are coming off a sweep. The Brewers swept the Reds in Cincinnati. The Cubs swept the Mets out east. The Cubs, 6.5 games back of the Brewers. Cubs are 44-37. Of course, the Cubs and Brewers played each other May 18th through 20th at Wrigley. The Brewers swept the Cubs in Chicago. Going into that series, the Cubs were 29-18. The Brewers were 26-18. Coming out of the series, the Brewers 29-18, the Cubs 29-21. The Cubs have been such a streaky team this year. The Cubs had lost at the time of that Brewers-Cubs series back in May at Wrigley. The Cubs going in had lost 4 of 6. So they were cold going into that series, but that stretch of losing 4 of 6 followed a stretch where they had just won 10 in a row. Prior to that 10-game win streak, they had lost a few in a row. Prior to that, they had won 10 in a row. So they have been way up and then down, way up and then down. The Brewers swept them back in May, and that really sparked that was part of a free fall where they had lost 10 in a row. The Cubs were 27-12 on May 8th. 27-12.
2: For the whole team.
0: And then the Cubs went 2-14 over their next 16 games, which included that Brewers series. Now the Cubs 44-37 coming off a 4-game sweep of the Mets. The Cubs have now won 6 of their last 7, 7 of their last 9. The Cubs are 10-3 in their last 13 games. So they're pretty hot right now. They just won in 10 innings last night. Cubs 4, Mets 3. They swept the doubleheader on Wednesday after a rainout on Monday. So Craig Counsell, Benedict Counsell himself, pretty pleased with his Cubs. That 10-inning win, 4-3 last night. Here's Counsell post-game last night.
3: Yeah, I mean, look, it was a tight game, and it was kind of turned into a bullpen game at the end. And those three guys did a heck of a job. And obviously, we asked a lot of everybody this series, and like we've been talking about, when you're playing good baseball, there's a lot of names to mention, and I think that was absolutely the case the last 4 days and tonight as well.
0: So now Counsell's Cubs head to Milwaukee after a 4-game sweep of the Mets. Counsell saying words but saying nothing.
3: Yeah, just play good baseball. I mean, that's number one. We got to just keep playing good baseball. You know, with the doubleheader, with the rainouts, yeah, it was a good series.
0: Okay, cool. So the St. Louis Cardinals are currently 7 games back in the division at 42-36. The Cardinals are home this weekend against the Marlins. The Cardinals have lost 2 straight series to the D-backs and the Royals. The Cardinals have lost 5 of their last 7. The Pirates, 9.5 back. They're home this weekend against the Cincinnati Reds. Pirates were 33-28 back on June 2nd. They are 8-12 since then, so just a game over 500 on the season. Paul Skeens starts tonight for the Pirates, the Buccos. And the Reds, 12.5 back, on the road in Pittsburgh this weekend, of course. Coming off a sweep, getting swept by the Brewers, where the Reds were swept at home for the first time since August of 2024. May 26th, the Reds were 29-25. They are 8-17 since then. They have lost 5 of their last 7. Reds will see the Brewers again on Monday. Brewers-Reds in Milwaukee Monday, Tuesday, and Wednesday of next week. But this weekend, it's a big one against the Cubs. Brewers, of course, been the best team in baseball since the end of April. The Brewers were 13-13 on April 25th. Since then, they are 36-16, 49-29 on the season, 20 games over 500. Brewers looking to do what they did to the Cubs at Wrigley, and that is sweep them, where Craig Counsell sounded a lot like, well, Craig Counsell after that series.
3: Yeah, I mean, no, I mean, I think they beat us for sure.
0: You can't say he's wrong, though. The Brewers did beat them 3 times.
3: Yeah, I mean, it's you know, things happen, and we got to move on from them. I don't know what our status is. I mean, I think, look, when you don't swing the bats and you don't score a run, it just, the baseball game doesn't look good for your side.
0: Again, he's not wrong. Brewers-Cubs in Milwaukee, 6:45 start tonight. Jacob Mizorowski on the mound, looking forward to it. Tony Andrecki covers the Cubs. He gives us the scoop on Craig Counsell's club next. 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Tonight, fair skies, the low 56. Tomorrow, seasonably warm, sunny and 78. Sunday, some late night storms, the high 80 on Sunday. Temperatures in the 90s early next week. That is too damn hot.
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0: Tonight, with the Wisconsin Timber Rattlers, Utter Tuggers weekend continues. It is Jacob Mizorowski Utter Tuggers jersey giveaway. The expectation was that people were going to be lining up for that at noon. And Miz will be on the mound tonight for the Brewers at American Family Field.
6: This is Better Call Eversole, live on The Fan.
0: The Brewers are back home in Milwaukee for a big series against the Cubs. The Brewers lead the division by 6.5 games. It'll be the second time they see each other this season after the Brewers swept the Cubs a month ago at Wrigley. This will be the first time they see each other in Milwaukee since the NLDS last season.
22: And he pulls this one deep to left center, way back, and gone! The Brewers strike first in game five.
0: That was then, and this is now. That was William Contreras hitting a solo shot in the bottom of the first of Game 5. Joining me now to preview this series, he covers the Cubs for Bleacher Nation. He's our guy, Tony Andrecki. Tony, always appreciate your time. How are you?
23: I'm doing great. How are you doing?
0: Doing pretty well. Now, the Brewers and Cubs are also doing pretty well lately. Both teams coming off a good kind of sweep. The Cubs coming off a sweep of the Mets, who absolutely sucked. The Cubs have won 6 of their last 7, 10 of their last 13. This is a pretty hot Cubs team coming into Milwaukee, huh?
23: It really is. It's been very much a Jekyll and Hyde season for the Cubs. They're at the exact halfway point before this series with the Brewers. And the first 81 games, we've seen, you know, 2 10-game winning streaks. We've seen a 10-game losing streak. We've seen a 6-week stretch of play where they look like and they were the best team in baseball, and a 5 or 6-week stretch of play where they were at least one of the worst 5 teams in baseball, if not the single worst team in baseball over that stretch. So, yeah, it's been a really weird first half of the season. But right now they're on the upswing, assuming they find guys who – healthy bodies, anybody who is available in the – Wisconsin or Chicagoland area who can go out to the mound and pitch for them this weekend.
0: Okay, so talk to me more about that health-wise.
23: Yeah, it's not good, and it hasn't been good all year, and yet they've found a way to, you know, be 7 games above 500 at you know, entering this series at the halfway mark of the season. And but they, you know, are without Cade Horton, who in the second inning of his second start, you know, been done for the year with the Tommy John surgery. Matthew Boyd, their opening day starter, has been on the IL 2 separate times. And, yeah, those two guys, their top 2 starters to begin the year, have combined for just 5% of their innings so far. It's not the way that they drew it up. But then their other starters, Edward Cabrera, has been on the injured list twice now. He just got hurt with a hamstring injury, I think it was Tuesday night in New York. He's going to miss multiple weeks. Jameson Taillon, another member of their opening day rotation, also out for multiple more weeks with a hamstring injury. And Ben Brown, the guy who was their very possible all-star nod coming up next month, he is now out with a neck injury that cost him a half a season 2 years ago. So it's been a really messy situation. And by the way, their closer, Daniel Palencia, is out. And Hunter Harvey, one of their top relievers they signed in the offseason, also still out and has been since early April. So it's desperation time, certainly, for the Cubs and the pitching staff. And that's why they kind of had to maybe

0: to earth, or, you know, the term positive regression, which I know a lot of people use and doesn't truly make sense, but they have some positive regression coming in their favor. And I think one in the pitching health front, like, this is crazy. And guys who have been around the game for decades, like Craig Counsell and Jed Hoyer and stuff, have claimed that they've never seen anything like this, which I agree. I mean, I don't have the same breadth of experience or knowledge around the game as they do, but I still have never seen anything quite like this. So at some point, I feel like it'll level off and normalize, and they'll get guys healthy and they'll acquire guys over the next month or two. And, you know, the Cubs have shown that they're adept at getting guys mid-season and having them be a big part of their stretch run, playoff run, whatever it is. So I think that will happen. The offense has been the main reason why they've been Jekyll and Hyde, because this offense has been just so up and down. We're sitting here at the halfway mark, and Peter Armstrong has just gotten hot.
1: Yeah.
0: Jansen Swanson, despite like a record-setting week, still hitting below 200. And Alex Bregman and Nico Hoerner and even Seiya Suzuki don't look like their normal selves and their normal stat lines just yet. So I kind of expect that to normalize. And this pitching staff has given up, I think it's 123 homers. They're on pace for like allowing 246. Only two teams in baseball history have allowed more homers than that, 2019 and in, I think, 2021. So it's unlikely that that will sustain. I think at some point they'll keep the ball in the park a little bit more, especially playing at Wrigley Field. So all those reasons, I think that they'll end up more than 88. I don't know if they'll get to maybe 92 win total that they had last year, though.
2: Talking to Tony Andrecki, Cubs reporter for Bleacher Nation, and you can listen to the Windy City Breakdown podcast. So back to the Jekyll and Hyde thing, that is personified in one guy that you just mentioned, Pete Crow Armstrong, and he's kind of a guy that Brewer fans love to hate. And if you go back to that first series at Wrigley, he wasn't playing very well. Looked like he was kind of in his head. He dropped a routine fly ball, and for one of the best defensive outfielders in all of baseball, just out of character. But then allowed the little league home run off the bat of David Hamilton, let it get underneath him, rolled all the way to the fence. So he had a series to forget. He was not playing well. But he's clearly turned things around. As you said, PCA has been great lately, hasn't he?
0: He really has. He, you know, it was maybe a little bit too late for the All-Star voting. I know he's not one of the finalists, but he is arguably the best outfielder in the National League and potentially even in baseball. You know, when you consider that Aaron Judge has been on the IL for about a month, and, you know, there are other guys certainly in that conversation. But PCA has a 5 WAR. He leads the National League among position players with a 5 WAR. He had only a 5.4 WAR last year, so only halfway through the season. I mean, you can't extrapolate WAR out and double it and just say he's going to be a 10 WAR player, but
1: right.
0: You could easily approach, you know, 8+, 9 WAR and be in kind of like Bobby Witt type territory from a year or two ago. And I just think that he certainly like got off to a slower start this year, but he's a better player. He's already walked more this year than he had last year. His batting average is higher as a result. He's chasing less. He's doing more damage when he's, you know, making contact. He's making better swing decisions, and just overall is a better approach all around to the plate. And defensively, believe it or not, like, there are some mistakes, as you mentioned, and the Brewers happen to see him during a time where he made just a few mistakes in a row and seemed to kind of snowball on itself. But his jumps are better. His routes are better. He's a better defender than a guy who won a Gold Glove last year and was arguably the best defensive player in baseball, regardless of position. So he's a true star, and I he'll be at the All-Star game next month for sure. But yeah, he's definitely on a hot stretch right now. I mean, he, forget who it was that tweeted it out, but there was a stat last week that he had a 15-game stretch or a 14-game stretch that nobody in baseball had ever had before in terms of, like, hits, total bases, homers, stolen bases, all of that combined. So he's on kind of an unreal heater right now.
2: As a guy, is PCA who we think he is? I don't know how else to ask that. Obviously, you know better than we do, or most of us do. Is he kind of one of those guys where what you see is what you get? Because sometimes I'm conflicted. You see he's a very emotional player. He runs hot. He's talked about trying to not run so hot and cold. We've seen him lose his cool at times. Has that been a work in progress, or just talk to me? Who is PCA?
0: Yeah, it has been a work in progress, and I think you hit the nail on the head.

0: and that's both good and bad, right? He's a 23-24-year-old kid who is still, this is only his second full big league season. He's still figuring out, you know, how to be a major leaguer, how to be a role model for kids. And that's something he's talked about. You know, my colleague Jesse Rogers at ESPN had a story earlier this year about how, you know, PCA realized that kids are emulating him. And when he's throwing his bat down or his helmet down after popping up, kids react that way and they follow his example, and he doesn't want to set that example for them. So, you know, it's something that he really takes to heart. And I feel like with him, what I've really appreciated covering him is he's so, like, refreshingly honest and will actually tell you what he thinks and what he feels and what's going on in his head, where so many players will just kind of have a, you know, standard PR type spin on things. And he's honest and he lets his emotions hang out there. And he talked after he hit for the cycle on the last homestand the Cubs had that, you know, he felt like in past moments, he would let the moment become too big for him, whether it was on the road or, you know, with opposing fans or at home where the fans were on his side, and he would swing too much and expand the zone too much and try to just, you know, hit a home run where all he needed to do was hit a sacrifice fly, as he did in that game that he talked about, or get a base hit or whatever it may be. And so I've just found him, like, really refreshing, and just how he's talked about his development and the mental game and, you know, all of that has been really cool to watch and cover from his entire career. And I think it, the way that he plays with emotion and celebrates and, you know, is frustrated at times and shows that frustration, like, I think it's a real sense of, like, authenticity that we just don't see around professional sports nowadays.
1: Yeah, amen to that. Definitely like characters and real authentic stuff, not the vanilla cliche stuff that you can get from anyone, anywhere. Definitely one of those guys, though, I feel like, in the category of, you know, you love him if he's on your team, but as a fan, you probably hate him if he's on the other team, and we all know examples of that. Another guy I want to follow up on is Dansby Swanson, who you mentioned. So he got briefly back above the Mendoza line, and then now he's back below the Mendoza line, meaning he's been hitting below 200 essentially all season. But this series against the Mets, this four-game series against the Mets, Swanson had 7 hits. He knocked in 15 runs, went absolutely nuclear in that doubleheader the other day. Like, what got into Dansby Swanson?
0: I think it's some of that positive regression we were just talking about earlier. And we all know that he was a better hitter and is a better hitter than a guy who hit 176 for the first part of this year. And before this kind of recent hot stretch he's been on, you know, it was 3 full months or almost 3 months into the season, he was hitting 176. Like, for a guy that has a 250 career batting average, that's just not going to sustain. He is 32, but his skills are not going to fall off the cliff that drastically to go 75 batting points, you know, from one year to the next. I think that's part of it, but also, you know, he's a very mentally strong and tough guy, and he just continued to go out there every day, try to take the best at-bat that he possibly could and help his team win. And his defense has been elite this year, despite all the offensive struggles. And it is funny. I mean, through the first 3 games of the series, he single-handedly outscored the Mets. And obviously, you know, the Cubs ended up having a 4-game sweep, but that only happens because they stick by Dansby and they kept rolling him out there at shortstop every day, hitting 9th in the order and letting him work through his offensive slump. And he has, and he still has some work to do to kind of climb to make sure that this isn't the worst year of his career, at least batting average-wise. But at the end of the day, I mean, he's on pace for 22 homers, 94 RBIs, I think, or 92, somewhere around there. And when you talk about a Gold Glove caliber shortstop who's playing elite defense and a guy who can hit 20-plus homers and drive in 90-plus runs, and by the way, he's leading the Cubs in RBI right now, like, I think most teams in baseball would take that, even if it meant that you have a guy who's hitting 199 at the end of the day.
1: Well, we'll see what the Cubs bats are able to do against Jacob Mizorowski tonight. Miz Night has turned into a statewide holiday in Wisconsin. So Jacob Mizorowski against former Brewer Colin Ray tonight. Let me ask you this. Is there any sign maybe that the Brewers could be in the Cubs' heads at all? Like, obviously, the Brewers won Game 5 at AmFam Field a year ago in the playoffs, biggest Brewers-Cubs game in the history of the rivalry. They flew the L flag afterwards. That became a big thing. And then last month at Wrigley, the Brewers sweep the Cubs and really just dominated that series. Like, I don't want to overstate it, so you can check me on this, but the Cubs seemed kind of deflated after that series. Not that I'd expect them to do cartwheels either, but you know what I mean?
0: Yeah, it was, you know, the Brewers caught the Cubs at the very worst point, the lowest point in their season. That was in the midst of a 10-game losing streak for the Cubs, and yeah, as you said, like, there were the mental mistakes and stuff that PCA had made, but the whole team was just at its lowest point, and I think that's, you know, definitely, I don't know about in their heads. I don't know if that's quite the statement that I would use, but I think it's certainly a factor that, like, the Brewers at one point were, I think, six and a half games behind the Cubs, and in less than a month, you know, had a 7.5 game lead over the Cubs, like a 13-14 game swing there, which was pretty crazy over the course of a month. And I think the Cubs are realistic enough to realize that that's probably not going to happen in the reverse. Like, they don't think that the Brewers are going to fall off the way that the Cubs did for 5 or 6 weeks there in the middle of the year. And I think that's really what it is like, there's a lot of respect from the Cubs for how the Brewers continue to find pitchers like Kyle Harrison this year, Quinn Priester last year, you know, keep guys healthy or, you know, performing when they're healthy, like Brandon Woodruff and Mizorowski. I mean, a little over a year ago, people were wondering if he was going to be a reliever at the big league level, and now he's the best pitcher on the planet. Like, I think there's just a lot of appreciation and respect from the Cubs as to what the Brewers do and how they find success, and also a level of honesty in that clubhouse and in that front office and coaching staff and team of, like, we got to stack up better and play better if we're going to ever overtake the Brewers in this division. And I don't think that is going to be this year, right? It just does not seem particularly likely that the Cubs are going to end up, you know, coming over the Brewers and overtaking them for the division. But there's this general perception based on market and payroll and all of that the Brewers are the little brothers, but I think the Cubs are the little brothers in this rivalry and have been for almost a decade now, right? Since, I would say, probably that game 163 in 2017, like, I think, yeah, or 2018, whatever year it was, like, I think it's, the Brewers have clearly been the class of the NL Central since then, and the Cubs have some work to do to get back to that point.
1: Yep, that's right. I'm sitting here nodding my head, just like the Bears are still the Packers' little brother, but little bro just kind of chucked up a couple heaves from the front lawn and banked them in and, you know, got a couple wins or whatever. But yeah, big bro, sure, yes. Still big bro. Bold prediction. I think we're going to get competing Bears still suck and Green Bay sucks chants from the fans. Like, we know Chicago fans never stop thinking about the Packers, and I feel like they're going to get a taste of their own medicine. Personally, I think it's kind of lame to bring football into baseball like that, but whatever. It's sports, right? I just feel like that's a safe prediction. The Packers-Bears rivalry making its way into Brewers-Cubs this weekend.
0: Oh, I think that's a very fair and safe prediction, and I actually agree with you on the Green Bay sucks chant. Like, I thought it was funny, and I laughed during Crosstown when Cubs and White Sox fans, you know, descend upon Guaranteed Rate or Rate Field, whatever it's called now, Sox Park, right? And yeah, and they can come together and unify over one thing. It's the Bears town, and they hate the Green Bay Packers. But I thought that was funny. I thought there was a great use of that chant. But then all these other places where, you know, it was just at a soccer game a week or two ago, whatever it was, at Soldier Field, where there's a Green Bay sucks chant, it's like, that's not even the same sport. It's not even a Chicago team playing. Like, you know, it was, I think it's gotten overblown for sure. People have fun with it and people can fan however they want.
1: Right.
0: But I do agree with you that it's gotten a little, you know, away from itself. I loved the first instance of it because I just thought it was very funny and humorous. And I think that this rivalry, I mean, I love it. I love the fact, like, when I first started covering the Cubs, it was Cubs-Cardinals always. And again, like I said, for a decade, I feel like it's been Cubs-Brewers. And I feel like the fan bases have proven that out. And you know, it's not – like, we don't hear anything about Cardinals fan base now. It's all about the Brewers fan base and, you know, chirping back and forth and the L flag, like you said, after Game 5. And, you know, all these different things. Like, that's great. I love that. It's great for sports. It's great for baseball. It's great that the Brewers and Cubs played each other last fall and then in the playoffs and then – the Bears and Packers played each other in the winter in the playoffs. Like,
1: right.
0: It's just amazing stuff, and I really hope that both of these, or all four of these teams, I guess, you know, continue to play well and meet more playoff runs in the future.
1: What we need is for both fan bases to really focus that hatred of one another on the specific sport we're watching. Like, don't get me wrong, I'm a football guy. This is Green Bay. Football runs things, but Green Bay sucks at a Cubs game. Don't we care about baseball enough to at least have sport-specific chants? Like, Bears still suck is timeless, don't get me wrong, but it's football. Let's do that then, and then maybe chant fly the L for baseball. Simple enough, right? I don't know. I just don't think it's all that complicated. Channel that hatred towards the right thing. Tony Andrecki, Cubs reporter from Bleacher Nation, and you can check out the Windy City Breakdown podcast. Big series this weekend down in Milwaukee. Tony, thank you so much for your time, as always.
0: Yeah, no problem. Thank you for having me.
1: I appreciate you. There he is, Tony Andrecki. Awesome stuff there. And today is a holiday because tonight is Miz Night at the ballpark.
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20: You know, summer is a great time to re-examine how much time your kids are spending on social media, along with what they are seeing and who they are engaging with. Ask them how the posts in their feed make them feel. These apps are built to be addictive, so kids, all of us in fact, will keep coming back for more, even when we are made to feel worse. It's bizarre. You might need to help your son or daughter reset their algorithm by unfollowing certain accounts and following or interacting with more positive ones. They might need suggestions of other healthier things to do, or to see you leading the way by example and putting your own phone away. In the run-up to bedtime, everyone's phone should go away, no questions asked. And if you need some help, sort of, I guess, resetting expectations, try engaging parents of your kids' friends for a more coordinated effort. I'm Dr. Sanjay Gupta, helping you live a better life.
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8: The Brewers are in first place in the NL Central as they look to win the division for the fourth straight year. We're talking baseball on The Fan.
17: Reason to do it on the off day is because there's a possibility you can manage the next day, and that's what I love doing. And you know, that's the rhythm that we've had, so you want to show the guys that this is the rhythm we have. And I'm not trying to be Superman, it's not about me, but this is the rhythm we have, and let's keep that rhythm.
1: That is Pat Murphy, the Milwaukee Brewers manager. Don't call him Superman, although he did undergo back surgery yesterday in Appleton. He will be managing tonight, just not from the dugout. I guess he will be in the tunnel. Pat Murphy met with the media a short time ago. Let's listen in some raw audio with Brewers manager Pat Murphy.
17: Yeah. I had a ruptured disc, maybe more than one, and they just cleaned it out. And they do, I don't know what the procedure's called, but they do something, drill a hole and do something else. I don't know. I didn't ask, just fix it. You get your car done, you don't ask specifics, do you? You just go,
21: body, though. I mean, it's not important.
17: Yeah, I mean, but what are you going to do? When they explain exactly what they're going to do, what are you going to say? No, do a little less of that and a little more of this.
21: It's so long, though.
17: You just do it, you know, man. You just close your eyes and, you know, do it.
21: You feel relief, immediate
17: yeah,
21: relief?
17: Yeah, feel great. Yeah. Feel great.
22: Where will you be positioned?
17: How's that safely positioned. I'm not supposed to take a hit because the fusion, you know, the next one's back fusion. You don't want to take a hit. So I don't know what kind of hit I can take, but, you know, if the blue-haired kid gets pissed at us or something, he might. You know what I'm saying? You never know.
22: So you just call moon down from the tunnel? Or
17: no, yeah, I'll be close to the dugout. Yeah, that's simple.
22: There's collaboration anyway.
17: Exactly. I don't. What you're trying to allude to is I don't do that much.
21: Pat, why did you feel like you had to manage tonight? Just not take a night off?
17: The whole reason to do it on the off day is because there's a possibility you could manage the next day. You know what I mean? And that's what I love doing. And, you know, that's the rhythm that we've had. So you want to show the guys that this is the rhythm we have. And I'm not trying to be Superman. It's not about me. But this is the rhythm we have, and let's keep that rhythm.
21: When you show up at your work, is that kind of the way you were raised or the way you're wired, so to speak?
17: Yeah, I'm nothing special, but I've made that clear. But, yeah, it's just something that you know, I can do. Like, I feel like this is it, you know. Like, I was in way more pain the last 10 days, than I am today. So I'm thankful, grateful, Dr. Rebholz. The whole group up there in Appleton. I think the nurse's name was Stacy that I gave the hardest time to. But yeah, I've had great support. I appreciate it all. But let's get on to the important part, you know.
22: So what's the next step? Yeah,
17: I'm just going to take it easy for a couple of days, and then I'll be back at it in a more normal way. But I'm still not going to do anything different than I have been doing. So Hook will make the moves. You know, Hook will go out and make the pitching changes, but we're all still taking on our same roles.
22: Did your medical team suggest maybe taking a day off?
17: Yeah, they certainly did.
22: Are you here AMA?
17: What's AMA?
22: Against medical advice.
17: I'm not sure. I'm too clouded to know that, so. No, I mean, we're all on the same page. We're all working together, and, yeah, I'm not
0: I'm not trying to be a hero or anything. I'm just...
2: On Miz, watching, you see all the numbers and everything, but were you watching him on a teamwork basis? You talk about that a lot. What are the things that impress you between start?
0: Yeah.
2: The guy that appears tonight?
0: Well, it's our whole pitching staff is like that. You know, they're all really young, and they all understand, quite frankly, that you have to live up to this standard, you know. And Hook and Henderson and Sandoval, they set that standard of what you do in between, and they take into account different people, you know, where they are in their career, all that kind of stuff. But then you got a guy like Woody, and they're watching Woody, and they're seeing Woody show up every game and be engaged in the game and understand what pitchers need to do every single time out. They're with Woody in the weight room. Our weight coaches are there with them. They understand. We're monitoring their intake of fluids. We're monitoring everything in their life, and they realize, oof, this is what I do. And so it's a discipline that occurs and an awareness that, you know, and a responsibility. But for Miz, you know, he's gotten really, really strong, and he understands I got to keep that strength. He also understands that, you know, he didn't feel great in his last start, I don't think. You know, there was some things with the mound. There was, you know, a couple other things that didn't help him. But he got through it. So he understands there's going to be wear and tear on the body when come this time of season. So he wants to be able to finish strong. So we'll take all that into consideration as we go forward.
3: One thing that's a little different about him is some pitchers will try to say every start's the same. And every opponent's the same. But he always talks about liking kind of premium, like facing the Yankees.
0: Yeah, yeah.
3: Facing the Cubs tonight.
0: Yeah, yeah.
3: You know, a big weekend. Does that make him a little different?
0: He's different. You know, there's no question. He's different. And he does seem to rise to the occasion, you know. But that's part of this maturation process, is there's a little bit of both in there, you know. Like I told you in Colorado, I didn't think he was focused. You know what I mean? And then he had to turn it on there. And you can't always do that. You know? This game is a game where you execute pitches, and sometimes the results happen whether you execute or not. But if you don't execute pitches, and then, you know, maybe execute a few, and then they get whacked, you're like, wow, what happened? Well, it's because you weren't focused before that you tried to just turn it on. So... And then sometimes you get up for a game. This is a trap game, right? I mean, Miz is pitching, you know? You got to go out and play the game. You got to play all nine, as we learned last game, right?
3: For how much is it going to help to add to the team itself?
0: Yeah, I mean, I think it helps a lot. I mean, he's experienced. Jared Koenig is as underrated, we have a few of these, as underrated as anybody in the last 2 years, what he's done to help us win that division title. Koenig was a huge part of it and doesn't get the credit that some of the other guys get. But he's got to be healthy, and we know how this goes. He opened up not healthy, went to the minor leagues now, and got himself back, rehabbed, and then got himself back in the minor leagues. We think he's throwing the ball better. We'll see if it's to the level that it was the last 2 years. We hope so, because he could really help us.
2: When guys come back from injury or a rehab assignment like he was on, got some experience, is there an element of, you know, that there's one more level to it that,
0: yeah,
2: they kind of need to see it up here to see,
0: yeah,
2: if it's there?
0: That's exactly right. Remember Cheerio going down there, right? Cheerio went down there and was 1-for-18, and everybody was panicked and came to Toronto. You remember that game in Toronto? He had two missiles, first two pitches he saw. So you're right. There's something about the rehab assignment that you can't always look at the result. But in a pitcher, you can also say, like Woody, you know, he's going to tick up a little bit. Now, will Koenig, and it's more about command for him than it is about ticking up, you know, meaning tick up the velocity and the movement.
3: Murph, with a pitcher like Mizorowski, and a lot of pitchers are so skeptical.
0: How's it going for you, man?
3: It's been going well. I've been, yeah, all over the place. Yeah, all,
0: yeah,
3: different clubhouses. But with a pitcher like Mizorowski.
0: Is Adam treating you good?
3: Adam has been treating me great, yes. Huh. Yes. He's been awesome. With a pitcher like Mizorowski, and pitchers are...
0: Do you feel like you're going to do this for a living?
3: Isn't that the goal? I mean, I, yeah, would love to.
0: Yeah. Are you good at it?
3: Am I any good at it?
0: Where do you need to improve?
4: where do I need to improve? I think right here in these type of confrontations. I hope you're trying to hold my
0: I'm mind. Confronting you?
4: A little bit.
0: 6-0. You're flustered. Come on.
4: Now come back to it. I'm a bit flustered.
0: All right. You're going to do fine.
4: Clearly, this has not happened yet.
0: All right. But now it has.
4: Now it has. With Mizorowski pitching, pitchers are so schedule-oriented, and this is two times in a row now where he's pitching with extra rest. What have those conversations been like, and how have you seen him adjust to those extra days? I know some pitchers, it gets a little dicey almost per se, like pitching with an extra day. So I'm curious. Yeah.
0: I think it would get dicey if he hadn't done it before. You know, he had done it before. So now he's got to do it again. He'll be fine because they sometimes, especially at this time of the season, they savor that. You know, like, wow, I get this extra day now. I can do my bullpen a day later. I get an extra day's rest. And sometimes for a worker, for a guy that's a real worker, that's hard to do, but it's good for him. Just like I should probably take it easy these next few days. You know, I might not want.
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20: 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These are the non-organic produce contaminated with the highest levels of pesticides. Well, this year, spinach topped the list, followed by kale, collard, mustard greens, strawberries, grapes, nectarines, peaches, cherries, apples, blackberries, pears, potatoes, and blueberries. Now, all these fruits and vegetables are part of a healthy diet, so no one is saying you shouldn't eat them. Point is, though, you could consider buying these items organic if and when you can, and then taking extra care when you wash them. The FDA recommends rinsing all fruits and vegetables, even the ones that are organic, under running water that is slightly warmer than room temperature. Don't use soap, bleach, or any fancy produce washes. I'm Dr. Sanjay Gupta, helping you live a better life.
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11: Christian Yelich will lead off as the DH. Jackson Churio hitting second and left. Bryce Terang playing second, hitting third. William Contreras catching the night and hitting cleanup. Jake Bowers in right, hitting fifth. Andrew Vaughn at first against a righty, Colin Ray, tonight. Andrew Vaughn hitting sixth and playing first. Garrett Mitchell in center. Cooper Pratt gets his first taste of the Brewers-Cubs rivalry. Cooper Pratt gets the start at short and David Hamilton at third. So Andrew Vaughn getting the call against the righty, Colin Ray. That's been rare this season, but about damn time as far as I'm concerned. He's hitting 467 against lefties, 273 against righties, hitting 351 on the season. How about Andrew Vaughn goes yard tonight?
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13: 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Our talk and text line to join the show is 310-840-4910. A lot of baseball in the first hour. The big news of the day, the Mets have finally fired manager Carlos Mendoza, which honestly, like, doing him a favor. Yeah, they're a disaster. 13 games under 500, record-setting payroll, $320-plus million, and they're a joke. They're a laughing stock. The real problem is the president, David Stearns. He needs to be fired next because he built this train wreck of a roster. And then PJ and I predicting who's going to be the next manager of the Mets. PJ thinks maybe A.J. Hinch, if they trade off Tarek Skubal and he gets out of that contract at the end of the season, or they fire him. I think that the great Albert Pujols, could be the next manager of the Mets, but you got Alex Cora, who's going to be in the mix, Rob Thomson. So we'll take your phone calls and your texts on that, 310-840-4910. Quick programming note, coming up in 2 hours from now, 9 p.m. Eastern, for my tennis fans, we've got Dani Clupinger joining the show again. She was with us a month ago, right before the start of Roland Garros, the French Open,
0: And now we are on the precipice of Wimbledon. Get your berries and cream out, mates, because we've got grass tennis coming up on Monday. Wimbledon, the third major of the year, starts Monday morning, 6 a.m. Eastern. So Danny's going to join us tonight, host of Tennis Channel. She is locked in, great with the sports betting for the tennis as well. So we'll get some picks from Danny and who she thinks is going to win it all, men's and women's side. You got Serena Williams, who is back. You've got Jannik Sinner trying to win, maybe not, you know, get affected by heat stroke this time. No Carlos Alcaraz, but plenty of storylines and plenty of good picks to make ahead of the grass major in London. So we're going to talk to Danny Cluppinger at 9 p.m. Eastern. 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But PJ, let's pivot. Let's talk some hoops because we've had a couple of days now to breathe, or a day for the one trade, a couple of days on the other. And now as we've had the two big blockbuster NBA trades go down this week, Giannis going to the Miami Heat, LaMelo Ball going to the Minnesota Timberwolves, I think it's a good debate to have. Which player do you think will have a bigger impact on their new team this year, Giannis or LaMelo? T-Wolves starving for a young, dual-capable point guard. They get that. They maybe feel the bigger need in terms of a positional aspect, but the Heat have obviously been mired in play-in territory for years, and they've been lacking a superstar. Sorry, Bam Adebayo. So, PJ, who do you think is going to have the bigger impact on their new team this year, Giannis for the Heat or LaMelo for the T-Wolves?
2: Yeah, it's an interesting question. I think most people would probably side with Giannis. He's still a top five player in the league. When healthy, you make the blockbuster trade, you give up all those assets for him. Tyler Hero, a couple other guys, some draft picks. I'm actually going to go with LaMelo, Pat, though. I'm very intrigued to see how this backcourt tandem with LaMelo and Anthony Edwards work out. You're talking about one of the very best passers in the NBA, guy that averaged over 20 points a game, who's going to help take away some of the ball handling from Anthony Edwards. He's going to help take away some of the shot making from Anthony Edwards. And I love Tim Connelly, and I love what he's all about, man, and how he isn't afraid to take big swings, and he's not afraid to mix it up. And he understands, you know, that the NBA is changing and the teams that he has to go through in the Western Conference are changing. And obviously now, if you're a Western Conference team, you got to go through San Antonio and OKC. Those are the next teams, the two teams in the next decade that if you want to go to an NBA Finals or win, you better figure out a way to beat them. Obviously, San Antonio's got Wemby. They got the alien. And the Thunder have the back-to-back MVP in SGA. So it's not really like both teams' best player is a big man or both teams' best player is a guard, which kind of makes it difficult to match up against, where you knew when Minnesota was initially building their roster, they were trying to beat Denver and they were trying to go after Jokic, and they went about it by getting a lot of size. That's why they brought in Gobert to go along with Kat, and Naz Reid was great for them. They were able to match up that way. Now they're clearly trying to attack it with the backcourt, and they're trying to attack with them with points and fill it up from three-point range, because that's where San Antonio was able to have success in that series against OKC, was they were able to hit the three-point shot. That's how I've always felt like you can beat Oklahoma City, is with the three-point shot, and you got to just have a prolific offense and try and outscore them. San Antonio now is a different beast, and they're going to learn a lot from the finals. We know they're up double digits in all five of those games against the Knicks. That, to me, feels like a more complete team, and they're just multidimensional, and there's not really one way maybe that you can beat them. But I like the fact that they're mixing it up, and I think LaMelo is going to have a bigger impact because of the pressure he's going to take off of Edwards on the offensive end of the floor. And I think the fact that he's going to be that 1-2 punch that Edwards needs. Like Minnesota, you know, they've had Randall there. They've had DiVincenzo. They've had Karl Anthony Towns. He's had some good 1-2 punches, but he's never really had that elite guard with him in the backcourt. And I think that's going to be a big impact for Minnesota to try and help them finally get over that hump, past the Western Conference Finals, and try to make it to the NBA Finals. I mean, we know Giannis is a star. His impact is obviously going to be felt. He's an elite offensive player and a great defensive player. But Patty can only do so much, and that was kind of the problem he ran into in Milwaukee, was he just had no help. So it doesn't matter how great Giannis is, and I know Bam's a really solid player, but outside of those two, it's not looking great from a depth standpoint from Miami. So while I expect Giannis to do Giannis-type things and have a great first season and a great tenure in Miami, I think LaMelo's impact is going to be big, and I trust Tim Connelly, and he wouldn't have made a move like this if he didn't think LaMelo would help Minnesota win a championship or get them to that next level. So I'll, even though I think both guys are going to have an impact, I'll make the case for LaMelo.
0: 310-840-4910. Who do you think will have the bigger impact on their team this season? Yeah, PJ, I disagree. You know, yesterday I had, I guess you would say, quite the scathing take. I think LaMelo Ball is a losing player. And look, PJ, I mean, I loved what the Hornets did this year. I was a big fan. I jumped on the bandwagon in January, like a couple of games into their first big winning streak, because I remember I watched them. I think it was an afternoon game. I don't know why the hell it was an afternoon game, but they played the Sixers, and I was like, screw it, I'll watch this game on League Pass. And they beat the Sixers by 40, like absolutely demolished them. And from that point, I was all in on what the Hornets could have become this past season. And for all as great as they were, number one rated offense from January on, top five rated defense, they didn't even get out of the play-in tournament. And I think you got the best year you were ever going to get from LaMelo Ball in terms of health, in terms of durability, and in terms of the numbers that he put up. Now, I know he has scored 25 points per game in past seasons. He had nobody around him. Now that he's got Brandon Miller and Con Knipple, like his ceiling, unless you just want him to be an all-out ball hog, was about 20 to 21 points per game, which is what he did. 7 assists per game. I thought that number could have been higher. He's still not an efficient shooter. He's a very volume-heavy shooter. And so now you bring him to Minnesota. And yes, I agree, on paper, the move made sense for the Timberwolves because Mike Conley was old and aging, and you needed somebody that can not only facilitate but also be a capable scoring option as well. And they need to unlock more of those lobs and the alley-oops to Rudy Gobert. And yes, he's going to make life easier for Anthony Edwards, but he's a defensive liability. I think he's a losing player in the long run. I think the chances of him playing 70 games consistently for the rest, I don't know, for the foreseeable future is slim. And so for me, yeah, I mean, it's an easy one. You know, you took the harder route, and I give you credit. You took the harder answer. I'm taking the easy answer here because of how I feel about LaMelo Ball, but also because Giannis is a top five player still in the NBA. And I know he's had his share of the injury concerns here over the last 2 years, but even at 31, 32 now going on here for Giannis, he's not in his 20s anymore. He's still a top five player for me. You mentioned he's an elite offensive player, and this is a guy that's been first team all defense almost every single year that he's been eligible for the awards, that he's played full seasons. So, yeah, Giannis is going to have the bigger impact. I know that the Miami Heat are now lacking some depth, right? I know they traded away Jaime Jaquez. They traded away Hero. Hero's another one. He's a losing player, in my opinion. So, honestly, I don't know if it's addition by subtraction, but it's definitely, oh, my God, how are the Heat going to get on without Tyler Hero? Like, come on. They've been a play-in team for the last 4 years with Hero and Bam. They needed to do something. And I think Davion Mitchell is, honestly, he made some big strides this past year. If he's just a point guard that's going to play very gritty, physical, intense defense, like that's just, you don't need him to score. You need him to score 12 points a game. Davion Mitchell can do that. So Giannis is going to have the bigger impact because he's flat out the better player. He's a top five player offensively and defensively. He gives you 100 times what LaMelo is going to give you. The one role, the one big need that Minnesota needed to fulfill or needs to fulfill and needs LaMelo to achieve, he might do it. Maybe I'll be wrong. Maybe he'll turn into a point guard extraordinaire. Maybe he doesn't. Maybe he'll take a back seat and not feel like he has to pull up from three the most in the NBA. Maybe he'll just be, he'll average 10 assists per game and he'll make everybody around him better. I still think that he is a defensive liability, but still the one need that Minnesota really needed doesn't even come close to the overall MVP impact that you get from Giannis and what he's going to bring to the Miami Heat.
2: I mean, I can't argue that LaMelo's a better player. That's obviously just not true. We both agree Giannis is still top five. So there's no way I can, you know, come back with you and say that LaMelo's a better player. What I will say, though, is the question is who's going to have a bigger impact this season? And the way I take that, Pat, is who's going to have a bigger impact on winning games? And when both of these trades came out, when the Bucks made the deal with Miami, I looked at that move and said, okay, Giannis is going to Miami. I still don't like them to beat the Knicks. I still don't like them to beat Boston, even though we're waiting to see what happens with Jaylen Brown. I still don't know if I like them to beat the Pistons. I don't know if I like them to beat the Cavs. We'll see maybe what Orlando does this offseason. I know a lot of people are certainly high on the Wizards with DeBanza, and we'll see what happens with Anthony Davis. There are a lot of teams in the East with some question marks. We have to wait to see how the rest of the offseason plays out. But where so many people maybe looked at that trade and then automatically maybe put the Heat like second or third in the East, I just didn't, because as great as Giannis is, I don't know if I could put them on that level, Pat. I still kind of think that they might be a play-in team potentially, because that roster, especially from a depth standpoint, has a lot of work to do. Whereas when Minnesota made the trade for LaMelo, obviously I didn't think they were better than OKC. I don't think they're better than San Antonio. But I go, you know what? From the upside, certainly, I could make a case that I like this team better than the Nuggets potentially or the Lakers potentially. So I just think the Western Conference, as we know, is a much tougher conference. And I think the Wolves in their trade made a better, got a guy who is going to impact winning in a tougher conference, maybe a little bit better than what Miami did, where they're getting Giannis in a weaker conference, where I still think that they got a lot of work to do with their roster. You think LaMelo's a losing player, and that's fair, and he's finally in a situation where he's got a superstar next to him with pretty much a core that's been through a lot of success and knows what it takes to win in the playoffs. So he's going to have a lot asked of him. I just kind of think that, you know, when Giannis got traded, Pat, I thought, all right, like this should be a trade where when you pick up a guy like that, I should feel like your team should be a contender in the East or to win the finals. And I just don't feel that way. Whereas when LaMelo got traded, again, I still like San Antonio. I still like OKC better, but it didn't make me think less of Minnesota, and I'm intrigued by what the potential with Ant-Man and LaMelo could be.
0: Yeah, I mean, look, here's the thing. I mean, you would agree, right, the last couple of years, last 3 years, maybe even extended 4 years. I know 2022, 23, Milwaukee still had a decent amount of pieces from that NBA championship team, but even just the last 3 years. This year, Giannis was hurt for, he missed, what, 50 games? And so, obviously, they were terrible. But even the last 2 years before that, you would say they really didn't have a whole lot around him, right?
2: Correct.
0: Yeah, and the least, they went 48-34 and 49-33. The Miami Heat, they have Bam. I like Davion Mitchell. Maybe I'm rating him too highly. But even just Bam being next to Giannis, Even if you think that Andrew Wiggins stinks and Norman Powell is not that good anymore and the guys that they'll have coming off the bench don't do anything, like they're going to make some more moves in free agency. They've got, I believe they're right up against the first apron. So they've got about $30 million to spend on three players to get up to the second apron, which I'm assuming they will do that. You don't trade for Giannis and then basically say that we're not going to try to go all out to win a championship. So I think the Miami Heat are going to get right next to the second apron. So they're going to spend on some more players. And if you get three decent bench players, then I think at worst, they're going to be what the Bucks were with Giannis, which is like the third or the fourth seed in the East, a team that wins close to 50 games. And then it comes down to, can Giannis stay healthy for the postseason, right? This past year, Giannis couldn't stay healthy in the regular season. And I know some people, Giannis is usually hurt. No, he's usually hurt for the playoffs. Before this past year, Giannis never played fewer than 61 games in a season. He's almost always playing 70 to 75 games in the regular season. That's not an issue. It's been the last couple of times that they've been in the playoffs where he gets hurt, the back issue and the hamstring issue. So if he does what he's done for the entirety of his career outside of last year, he's going to play 60 to 65 games, if not more. And I think just him alone is good enough. And yes, a weaker Eastern Conference to get the Miami Heat 48 wins and a 4 or 5 seed at worst. And I think that that is a bigger impact than what LaMelo will have on the Minnesota Timberwolves, who I think they got worse, PJ. And I think this is a team that kind of just they're unpredictable. They're inconsistent. They take days off throughout the regular season. Like, they shouldn't have been the sixth seed in the West this past year. They were too good for that. But that is what they've become under Chris Finch. So now you add LaMelo Ball in next to Anthony Edwards, and all the negatives about LaMelo Ball, like he's going to be focused and healthy and play 70 to 75 games, and they're going to play intense physical basketball every night throughout the regular season. Like, no, they're going to struggle. They're going to be unpredictable. They're going to have ups and downs, and I don't think they're going to get a top four seed in the West. And there's a chance that they're the sixth or the seventh seed, and they might run into OKC or San Antonio in the first round. And if that's the case, a first-round exit, Minnesota didn't get better. They didn't get better with the trade. Meanwhile, yeah, again, maybe part of this is because of the strengths of the conferences, but I think as long as Giannis plays 64 games, the Miami Heat are going to be at worst the four seed in the East. And as a Knicks fan, I obviously feel like the Knicks are better than them. Who the hell knows what Boston's going to do here in the next couple of days? We're going to get into a Jaylen Brown potential blockbuster trade that could go down this weekend. But who else? Like, who else are you looking at in the East? And you're thinking, yeah, you know, Giannis and the Heat, they're definitely not better than that team. I don't think there's many teams outside of my Knicks.
2: Yeah, I mean, again, the Eastern Conference, we got to wait. So much depends on what happens in the offseason. I think Indiana's an intriguing team this year. I mean, Philly is Philly at this point. You kind of just put them at the, in their own category. We saw the potential of what they could be in that series against Boston. Orlando, I'm a big Paolo fan. I think he's great. You just had Detroit made a move today. They went to go get Isaiah Joe to help out Cade Cunningham. So they're trying to improve their roster. I mean, the Knicks are so clearly the best team in that conference, Pat. And then truly, like, teams 2 through 8, I mean, you could make a case for anybody else, especially if Jaylen Brown gets dealt. And we'll see what the return is like for Boston. I mean, I think you'd still have to put them as the second best team in the Eastern Conference, but after that, if somebody wanted to argue Detroit was 3, or if they wanted to argue that Miami was 3, Philly was 3, Indiana was 3, I think you could make a case for all those different teams. And I think the same could be said in the Western Conference. I think, again, San Antonio, OKC, you're clear 1 and 2. I think you'll have people make case for Minnesota, for Denver, for the Lakers, maybe the Warriors still, whatever it may be. So both leagues are very interesting. The West is deeper. But yeah, there's a lot of pressure on LaMelo to deliver. But you're right. If Giannis stays healthy, he's still so good and he still impacts both sides of the floor. But Miami's got to do Pat Riley, Eric Spoelstra. They got to bring in, like you said, some veteran pieces to surround him and fill out the rest of that roster.
0: 310-840-4910. Who's going to have the bigger impact this season on their new team? Giannis with the Heat or LaMelo with the T-Wolves? Let's get to Tom, who's in Erie, PA, next up on BetMGM tonight. Tom's on line one. What's going on, Tom?
3: Hey, guys. Great to talk to you. Thanks for taking my call. Yeah, hey, Pat, I really agree with you. I think the player that's going to have the biggest impact is LaMelo Ball, but it's going to be a negative impact. I feel like between his antics and his injuries, I just feel like Minnesota was just like, well, let's just try anything new to see if we can get better. And it's just gonna turn into the beginning of the end for that team. I think Ant is just gonna get fed up with him after a while, and he's just gonna be looking for the door himself after a while. Hey, also, I just wanted to say, Pat, congrats on your Knicks. Also, want to compliment you that you've been way less obnoxious than I thought you were gonna be about it. And also, hey, I was kind of interested to see what maybe the best meal that you had in Spain was.
0: Tom, appreciate the stuff, man. To answer the second part, well, first, thank you. Thank you for the congratulations on my Knicks. I know that was probably hard, but thank you very much. It meant a lot. I literally cried like a big baby, put it on Twitter and on Instagram. But right after the game ended, the first 2 minutes, I soaked it in, and then yeah, the tears started flowing. So I appreciate it. I probably would have been a lot more obnoxious if I was not on vacation for that wedding in Spain. And if I was doing the show every day for the week after, I would have been very obnoxious. So I will be honest there. And third, the best meal was probably one of the last ones. We were, it was kind of like a resort, little resort town on the beach, southern coast of Spain, called Rota, R-O-T-A, Rota, right near Cadiz, about an hour and a half away from Sevilla. And so there was some like touristy spots. We tried to stay away from that. We tried to go to like the authentic looking restaurants, but Yeah, I think one of the last days we were there, we were, you know, again, a lot of towns in Spain, and at least I could speak on experience when I went to Italy, a lot of those older villages, like, they are those very tight, narrow, winding roads, and everything's just kind of built into the roads themselves and the streets. And so we went down one of the little cobblestone side streets and passed this place called Casa Emilio. And it was just a little homegrown business, home-owned business, restaurant. But they had their specials on the board every day, and they were churning out, like, I didn't actually see the dishes, but I saw just packed. You know, again, a little tight street, and they just had a couple tables lined up, and, I mean, they were

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